0: back to the field. It's Hampshire High School football on 100.1 The Wolf.
1: All right, we are back here live from the Romney Electric Broadcast Booth, high top of Rock Ridge High School. And they're beautiful, I'll say, beautiful field, beautiful stadium, if you will. Beautiful night. I don't know what to say. We're winning 37-0. 125 left here in the second quarter. Hampshire Trojans up big over the Rock Ridge Phoenix. That's the inside folk in shotgun formation. Two receivers to each side. High snap. And he's going to take it himself. And he's almost brought down by Trojans, but he broke the tackle. He's at the 30. And then finally brought down by Carson Lawson for the Trojans. I mean, a shoestring tackle because Nisai Folk was probably on his way home after that one if he wasn't stopped. Beautiful play there. Kind of broken up handoff, if you will, to Jamon White. And Folk kept it and took right up the middle and almost broke through, but not quite. Lawson was able to shoestring tackle in there. And that's going to be a first down for the Rock Ridge Phoenix. That's a 29. First and 10. Trip receivers to the left. He hands that off to Jamon White. And it's going to be a loss of one, if not, just back to the line of scrimmage there for the Phoenix. 30 seconds here in the second quarter. We'll have your halftime show brought to you by the Country Store Gun Shop, located in Springfield, West Virginia. We have a quarter recap again, 37-0. All Trojan ball here tonight. It's brought to you by Lost Mountain Barbecue. 10 seconds and counting before halftime. And they're going to run one more play. Trip receivers to the far side. Folk looks downfield to throw. And he's going to throw it to Joel Smith, and it's going to be incomplete. Another great pass just slightly over Joel's hands. And that's going to bring the clock to 0-0 at Rock Ridge High School, Ashburn, Virginia. Your Trojans 37, the Rock Ridge Phoenix 0. We'll take it to halftime with them. 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

0: Your ball here tonight with 8 minutes to go here at halftime for the Rock Ridge Phoenix homecoming. And we've got some stats, and I can't thank Bill and Trevor enough for getting me the stats from down here. Weren't able to make it, but they are watching from back at home, so I always appreciate them every game to provide me the stats for us. A little shorthanded here, as always, but we try to get it done. And as always, I like to start off with the defense. The defense has been special. Carter Laffey leads the way with four tackles, followed up with Moyers, and then, of course, Roscoe Dean and Aiden Bloomquist. And Christian Helmick, Colson Kistner, also there with the tackles. And we'll go over to, let's see, kicking-wise, not too much punt-wise, but kickoff, definitely Ben Riggleman gets him into the end zone. Passing-wise, Mason Chenoweth is 5 of 7 for 187 yards and one touchdown. Here's the big one, rushing-wise, Roscoe Dean, 10 attempts, 69 yards, 3 touchdowns. Colson Kistner, 1 with 17 yards. And Mason Chenoweth, 1, 15, Aiden, 1, 4 yards and a touchdown tonight here for the Trojans, looking really well here again with 37 points up on the board. They also had a safety intentional grounding by Nissan Folk, gave them to that 30 point lead, and then followed by a 90 yard pass and catch from Mason Chenoweth to Aiden Bloomquist with a PAT good. And that's how we're here tonight, 37-0 in halftime. Again, the halftime brought to you by the Country Store and Gun Shop, located in Springfield, West Virginia. Next week, we'll give you the next week preview game here after the end of the game. We've got a couple things going on, and we've got about 6 minutes left. We'll bring it back after that, and we'll talk about West Virginia as they take on the Arizona Wildcats tomorrow night in Pushkar State. And we'll be right back with a word from our sponsor.
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0: horrendous. Arizona has not been great this year. They will have a chance to get enough stops to allow the offense to get a lead and hang on to it. When West Virginia has the ball, it will be a matchup of good on good, with Arizona boasting the 11th or best run defense in the country, and the Mountaineers ranking third on the ground at 294 yards per game, trailing second. WVU may not rush for 290 in this one, but they won't be stymied, if you will. So we look forward to that tomorrow pregame here on 100.1 The Wolf. Kickoff on The Wolf starting at noon. You can hear all WVU sports, basketball, football on 100.1 The Wolf. And it will be there tomorrow. Kickoff again at noon on 100.1 The Wolf. As we get ready to kick it off here, start your third quarter action. And in the state of Virginia, the mercy rule, 35-point rule, takes effect in the second half. So there will be a running clock in the third quarter as we get ready for kickoff, brought to you by Judy's Mobile Homes. And it's Meza Kappa, punter kicker, getting ready to kick off for the Rock Ridge Phoenix. And receiving the kick, Roscoe Dean and Aiden Bloomquist. And he kicks a boomer into the end zone. Great kick by Meza Kappa, and that's going to bring out Mason Chenoweth Company here for a touchback. Hampshire comes out with the offense, as it's been all Hampshire offense, and a lot of great things on the defense. Three block points tonight that put the Trojan offense inside the red zone, inside the 30-yard line, with great field possession. It's really been a great game for the Trojans here tonight. Still too many penalties, I would say. If I were to say a downfall, six plus penalties so far tonight. But it's been a lot of positive outlook here for the Trojans that are coming in 2-4 tonight. We will see how the game ends up, but it's looking great right now. 37-0. It's Mason Chenoweth, and he hands it off. I believe that's to Dane Kessinger. Or yes, Dane takes it all the way down across midfield over into a Rock Ridge territory there.
1: First down, Trojans.
0: And that was close to Kisner. With a big, huge gain there for the Trojans, as the Trojans have the ball at the 35-yard line. Twin receivers to each side. Two backs in the backfield with Chenoweth. Hands it off to Roscoe Dean. Roscoe takes it out to the far right side. Runs parallel with the sidelines. Pushed out of bounds. We do have a flag on the play. Sorry, I was kind of comprehending everything here for a minute. And that's going to be a hold on the Trojans. And that's going to bring it back. And that's been, quite a few. I'm counting seven. Could be more. Seven penalties tonight. And I would say four of them have meant a large gain of yards brought back for the Trojans. That ball's going to be placed at the 46-yard line. And it's going to be first and a mile for the Trojan. Again, the running clock here, 35-point mercy rule, in effect, playing back for Virginia. Chenoweth takes the snap here. Two receivers to the near, one to the far. Sends Roscoe in motion for that quick screen pass. Roscoe catches it at the 40. Breaks one tackle, bounces off another one, not going to be brought down, bounces back out, and he's at the 30, and he's going to keep on going at the 20, the 15, the 10, 5, touchdown, Roscoe Dean.
1: Dean
0: with a big, man, he just looked like a marble just bouncing off everything there, a pinball just bouncing off into the end zone for Roscoe Dean. And I'm not sure where they spotted that ball at out here, but

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4: Romney Electric broadcast booth after a 40-yard plus passing touchdown from Mason Chenoweth to Roscoe Dean. PAT was blocked. Kickoff brought to you by Judy's Mobile Homes. 43-0. As Joel Smith takes the and returns the kickoff, and he's finally brought down at the 12-yard line by a host of Trojans. With 10-10 here on the clock, it's 43-0. Your Trojans over the Rock Ridge Phoenix with the mercy rule in effect. Running clock here in the third quarter. Quick bubble screen, if you will. Pulls up, throws directly to Roscoe Dean, and Roscoe broke several yards after contact. Mr. Yak himself, and just picked up the yards into the end zone untouched. We await the play here. Two receivers deep side for a mini side. Folk takes it. Sharp pass and blocked again. Man, Helmick is just all over those passes tonight. And now the block pass here by Mr. Helmick, 72 Christian Helmick. 6'1", 245. Second down and 10. Ball on the 19 for the Trojans here as they are on defense, looking really good tonight on defense. Two receivers to each side. Jemiah White in the backfield. Folk Chuckman formation takes a snap. Fires it out to Joel Smith. Joel catches it. Pick up the five. Falls to the ground there and tries to get back up. That's Roscoe Dean making sure he didn't get anywhere. So it's third and five here on the 25-yard line for the Phoenix. They haven't been able to get much started here tonight, unfortunately, for their homecoming in 2026 from Ashburn, Virginia. It's a beautiful night here. It's hard to believe we're already in game number 7 and still weather is amazing. One receiver to each side. Two backs in the backfield. Folk takes a snap. And he's going to keep it himself after he faked off the handoff. He's going to pitch it back to Jemiah White. And Jemiah's going to be brought down with maybe a game of one. It's going to be fourth and third for the Phoenix. Looks like they're going to go for it.
5: Is the conversator up there?
4: 2, so that's 2 yards here for the knee side, folks. Nope, they're going to bring out Kappa, Mezzacapa. Mezzacapa's been, again, his punts tonight, 3 of them have been blocked. But I believe Rock Ridge is going to take a timeout to figure out what to do here on homecoming night for the Rock Ridge Phoenix. Your Hampshire Trojan, the lead 43-0. 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

0: 2 on the 27th. We walked 3 times. Can we make it 4? No. It's a bomber in the air. It's going to be fielded by Bloomquist at the 35. Brought across to the 50-yard line, down to the 45, the 40. He's down the sideline to the 30, and he's going to be finally brought down at the 12. It's going to be, let's see where they spot the ball, but a great, great field possession for the Trojans as they bring out that punt to the receiver. They're going to spot, I'd say, around the 20.
1: Turn deep into Phoenix territory. We're setting first down to Phoenix.
0: Okay, we're waiting here. I'm not sure what's going on. Okay. Not sure what we're off there. First down, Trojans on the 27. First and 10. Mason Chenoweth in shotgun formation. Single receivers to each side. And he's going to hand it off. And I believe it's going to be brought down into the 10-yard line. So big, big run there. First down.
1: Just good enough for the first down.
0: Number two, Kisner, who's sharing back duties tonight here with Roscoe, as they're lining up two running backs in the backfield with Mason. We've got two receivers out, single to each side. Kisner and Dean in the backfield with Chenoweth. Chenoweth takes the snap, hands it off to Kisner. He's going to keep it. It's Mason on the right-hand side, and he's going to take it into the touchdown for a 10-yard touchdown run for Mason Chenoweth. 10 yards into the end zone for Mason. He said, everybody else gets one, I get one tonight. Mr. Mason, the track star, taking it in for the touchdown for the Trojans. PAT incoming by Mr. Ben Riddleman. It's a 10-yard Mason Chenoweth run. Quarterback Keith fake to Kisner. And that brings up the PAT with 6:14 here in the second quarter. Kick is up, and it is good. PAT good by Ben Riggleman. It is 50-0 here with 6:14 left in the third quarter. Your Hampshire Trojans up big from Rock Ridge High School. 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

after a 10-yard rushing touchdown by quarterback Mason Chenoweth to add another 7 on the board with a PAT good by Ben Riggleman. 50-0, the Trojans lead over the Rockbridge Phoenix here tonight for their homecoming from Ashburn, Virginia. Beautiful stadium down here, and quite the crowd, I will say. I had to fight my way to the bathroom at halftime. 6:14 kickoff brought to you by Judy's Mobile Homes. And that's a high one, and it's going to be bounce at the 15. Oof. And didn't let it go out of bounds. Joel Smith there to receive the kickoff. So that's going to bring back out folks. Joel Smith and Jemai White. Not able to get too much started here tonight. A couple peak plays, if you will. A couple nice throws to Joel Smith. But other than that, not much else getting going here for the Rockbridge Phoenix. And again, it's a running clock here with the mercy rule, 35-point rule. 6:04, third quarter, your Hampshire Trojans. A big lead. Finally, Mason Chenoweth puts one up after Bloomquist has had two and Roscoe Dean has had 1, 2, 3, 4. And again, thanks to our stat guys, Bill and Trevor. They weren't able to make it tonight, but they're still keeping stats. I'll give it to them. They're doing big things there. I appreciate it. Again, as we get ready for your kickoff. I don't know, I guess they're re-kicking at this point. They moved it back and re-kicked it. So kickoff again will be brought to you by Judy's Mobile Home. Mr. Ben Riggleman will have another chance here to kick it into the end zone. As he's well at doing. And they're going to go with a squib kick, and it's going to be fielded at the 38 for the Rockbridge Phoenix. It's number 18. Moolah. 5:57 is going to bring out Nissan Pope and company for the Rockbridge Phoenix as they look to get something going here tonight for their homecoming. They come into tonight's contest 0-6. Their schedule is pretty tough. I mean, they are a 4A school. They play like Warren County, Luray, Falls Church, Dominion, Loudoun Valley, so a lot of high schools within this Loudoun County area, within the Dulles League, if you'll call it. Overall, six teams. I'm sorry, more than that. It said 16 schools just in the area here. Colt takes a snap. Oh, and he quick throws it, but is blocked. I believe that's Moyers. Yeah, Moyers on the broken up pass there, just jumps up and knocks the pass down. And between him and Helmick have had 3 block passes here tonight. And Nisa is 6'1", so he's not a shorter quarterback. We're just able to find the ball, spot it, and jump and break that pass down. Trojans looking again really good, both offense and defensively. They await the play here from the Rockbridge Phoenix with 4:37 in the third quarter. Mercy rule in effect, 50-0. Your Trojans with the commanding lead tonight from Ashburn, Virginia. 2 receivers to each end. Folk takes a snap, looks to his left. Fake passes and incomplete. Intended for number 9, Zachary Snyder. Kind of on his back end, wasn't able to whip around and catch the ball. So it's going to bring up 2nd and 10 for the Phoenix. Coach Mark Teague. Again, last time we saw Rockbridge was last year as they came up to Reynolds Field. I believe it's a series we played since COVID, but I do believe we haven't been there since 2020. I'm not quite sure on that. I'll have to look it up again. Those years blurred by. 3:42 and running. 2 receivers to each side. Folk. Shotgun formation with Jemai White beside him. He sends him out to a slot on the far side. And they're bringing the rush. And he's going to be brought down.

0: And I believe that was Ethan Youngblood, number 50, with that rushing QB sack and brought him down just untouched coming off the line, just like a cannonball firing. And that's going to bring up 4th and 10. That's going to bring out the punter for Rock Ridge Phoenix, Mezzacapa. Again, he's been blocked 3 times tonight, putting the Trojans inside the red zone. 2:56 and running here in the third quarter. As Mezzacapa takes it, punts, and he was able to get that off, and it's going to be fielded at the 45, and it's going to be brought out to the 40 of the Rock Ridge Phoenix, and that was Mr.
1: First down for the Trojans.
0: Sure, it was Kessinger, or it was Nico Dahl, number 5. That brings out Mason Chenoweth and the Hampshire Trojans offense. Pulling out some different players here. Looks like Riggleman's in for your quarterback. Colson Kisner in the backfield. Dane Kessinger out. Old Nevins is a receiver. 2 receivers to each side. Is that Riggleman or Braylon C here? And that's a handoff to number 10, Adam Riggleman. So Riggleman with a great carry, almost to the first down there for the Trojans. And that's Braylon C and his quarterback, sophomore Braylon C. 5'10", 170 for the Trojans as they give their first string a break for the night, as they did well, adding 50 points here to nil from the Rock Ridge Phoenix. Braylon C takes the snap, hands it off to Kisner, and Kisner bounces to the middle, to the left side, and brought down for a first down for the Trojans. And that's brought out to the 25 with 56 seconds left here in the third quarter. Back to quarterback Braylon C. And 4, Mason Chenoweth. Holden Evans out there. Nico Dahl. A lot of sophomores. You see, he takes it himself, and he's at the 20, and he broke a good tackle there, finally brought down at the 20-yard line. So he picked up a 5 on that carry.
1: The
0: second and 5 in the red zone. Red zone sponsor brought to you by Timbrook Honda and Motorcycle City Cumberland, reminding everyone to ride red, we ride green. And we'll take it into the fourth quarter here, as it's 50-0. We'll take a break with him in fourth quarter action live with 100.1 The Wolf.

0: coffee, both loaded with chocolate shortbread, graham cracker crumbles, and marshmallow flavor. Taste fall while it lasts. The S'mores lineup is here through November 14th at Chick-fil-A in the Queen City Center.
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0: Center with Aiden Bloomquist. And then a Mason Chandler with running touchdown 10 yards out. And it's a 50-0 ball game here with the fourth quarter starting. And the mercy rule was we have some new guys in. Braylon Sees, backup quarterback here for Mason Chenoweth. And that is Colson Kisner with the carry. All the starters are out.
1: Kisner with the carry.
0: Which is a good thing. It's a good thing. Let's get the kids get some play time. Looking good here with 11:35 in the fourth quarter.
1: Go ahead.
0: Action from Ashburn, Virginia. For tonight, it is homecoming for Rock Ridge Phoenix. Allegheny 48, Southern 17. Fort Hill looks to take their game as we look around the panhandle here. C takes the snap, hands it off to Colson Kisner, who gets it down inside the five. 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
1: Students.
0: Check Martinsburg still up here on Morgantown, 10-7. See if that refreshes. Get an updated score. 10-7 still. A third quarter. Big game in Morgantown. Braylon C back in shotgun formation. Two receivers to each side. Braylon takes the snap. Looks to fake the handoff, takes it himself on the outside, and is brought down. We do have a flag on the play, but he's brought down around the 4 or 5 yard line.
1: There's a penalty. It'll be a hold against the Trojans.
0: A holding against the Trojans.
1: About 10 yards.
0: At about 8, penalty number 8 for the Trojans. 8 too many tonight, but luckily it hasn't been too detrimental tonight for the Trojans. Just some things to work on, as next week it will be our last home game from Randall's Field. And two on the road after that. Braylon C in shotgun formation, trip receivers to the near, one to the far. And he hands the ball off. And he's brought down in the backfield with a loss of one. That was Kisner, Colson Kisner, with that run.
1: His second goal, number 17.
0: Second 17 here. Second goal. Jack Snyder on the tackle for Rockridge Phoenix. C looks over to Coach Donnie Evans for the call. Carter Laffey in the backfield with Colson Kisner. Two receivers to the far, one to the near. Two backs here with Braylon C and for Mason Chenoweth. C takes the snap, hands it off to Carter Laffey, and who's just barely brought down there by that big number 56.

0: not sure if I have his name here. Yep. Ranucci. Ranucci. Third and goal here for the Trojans. 8:38 in the fourth quarter. Running clock from Ashburn, Virginia. Again, some backup 10 for the Trojans. Braylon C., quarterback, takes the snap, hands it off to Kisner. Kisner takes it outside, bounces off one, and then brought down by number 7, finally, Keelan Walton. It's going to be fourth and goal again. They'll probably go for it. I'd say 4th and 11 for the Trojans here. See if they bring out Mr. Riggleman or another kicker, just because they've been putting in the backup guys. But it is Mr. Ben Riggleman coming out for a 21-yard field goal attempt. You see planes coming in, going out from Dulles Airport here tonight. Beacons flashing off the plane, and the ball kicked is up, and it is good. 53 from a 21-yard field goal for Ben Riggleman. Field goal good. 21-yard Ben Riggleman. 53-0 here. We'll take a break with him. 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
0: All right, we are back here live from Ashburn, Virginia, from Rock Ridge High School. Your Trojans on the road, and it's been all Trojan ball tonight, 53-0 from a homecoming here tonight for the Rock Ridge Phoenix with 6:25 in the fourth quarter after a 21-yard field goal by Mr. Ben Riggleman to bring the score 53-0. Kickoffs brought to you by Judy's Mobile Homes. Kickoff is going to be fielded at the 10 there by Joel Smith. And it's going to be brought out to the 22-yard line. And that's going to bring out Eastside Colbert and Jamai White and Joel Smith, who have not been able to put any points on the board tonight for the Phoenix. All true tonight, defensively, offensively, it's been a great game.

0: say 40, maybe 30, 40 cheerleaders are here for the Trojans. Get ready for the snap here from Isaiah Folk. Trip receivers to the near, one to the far. Takes a snap, hands it off to Jimmy White. And he was able to pick up one or two yards on the carry after it looked like a tackle on the back to him. But drag him out at least 1 yard, I would say, for Jimmy White. Then we have your post-game show brought to you by EA Haas Health Center. Like the receiver of the game. Next week, the preview player of the game and the honor purge and commitment award. Trip receiver to the near, two to the far. Oh, shotgun formation. Takes a snap, looks downfield, and he scrambles away from one Trojan, and he's going to take it himself out to the 36-yard line for a first down. Good job by Nissan Folk, able to outrun a few Trojan defenders and get a first down here for him tonight. Great crowd here tonight from the Rock Ridge Phoenix for their homecoming. Trip receivers to the far, Jamai White to the right of Polk. Polk takes a snap, looks to throw, and he finds a man. And that's going to be a pickup of two or three.
1: That was Snyder,
0: number nine. That was the catch from Nisabu. 324 here

0: Bengals trophy, number 31, 8-4, and for Ethan Moyers. Trip receivers to the near, one to the far. Nisai looks to foot, pitch, throw, and that's going to be to number 9, Zach Johnson.
1: One yard
0: short of the first down, third and one. On the 45 for the Phoenix. Again, Rockridge Phoenix, a 4A school here in Virginia. Dulles Conference. 3 receivers to the near, 1 to the far. Jemiah White rolls out into the slot. Boat takes a snap, looks to throw it, and he breaks 1 tackle, 2 tackles, throws it downfield, intercepted. I'm assuming they're going to call it interception or incomplete pass. That's incomplete. So that was in and out of the hands of Nico Dahl. The defense, good read on that pass. Just wasn't able to hold it in as he hit the ground for the Trojans. Again, 1:47 here left in the game. For your Trojans, winning big, going to win big over the Rockridge Phoenix, 53-0. Bring their standing to 3-4 on the year with Berkeley Springs next week. Their final home game from Reynolds Field. Fulk takes a snap, hands it off to Jemiah White. And he's going to be brought down to the backfield. Number 53, David Rainey. That's second down for the Rockridge Phoenix here. The ball spotted at the 38-yard line. 1:02 left here in a rolling clock. Folk comes in from the sideline here. Coach Mark Teague. Getting another airplane rolling in. Trip receivers to the far, two to the near. Folk takes a snap, and he looks to throw. Number 31 just comes in and barrels down. Caden Pullum again comes in and cleans up shop. And I believe that's going to end it right there, folks. 24 seconds. I believe they probably won't run another one. As Nissan Folk come up a little empty-handed, a little hurt on that play for the Rockridge Phoenix here with 10 seconds left here in the fourth quarter. And that's going to be it here, folks. The Trojans travel to Ashburn, Virginia to take on the Rockridge Phoenix and come home with the W, 53-0. We'll have your post-game show brought to you by EA Health Health Center. Brought to you by us here. We'll be right back.
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3: Right, we are back here for the post-game show brought to you by Yehoff's Health Center. After a big 53-0 victory over the Rock Ridge Phoenix High School, the Phoenix and the Trojan beat Midfield from Prayer. It's always good to see that here from Rock Ridge High School again. Beautiful game by both offensive and defensive for the Trojans tonight. Big plays on both sides of the ball. So we'll go with the red zone. I'm sorry, receiver of the game. And I'm going to give it to Aiden Bloomquist. Aiden was superb tonight with both on the ground and in the air. We're going to give it to Aiden, receiver of the game, brought to you by College. And next week's preview, your Trojans are home for their final home game of the 2026 season as they take on the Berkeley Springs Indians, who roll into Reynolds Field as 3-3 on the year. We'll go in 3-4, and Berkeley Springs, I'd say, probably have one of the better teams they've had that we've seen in years, and it should be a barn burner, if you will, coming from Reynolds Field for the last home game. So check that out next week. Again, next week's preview brought to you by Potomac Highlands Guild. And we got to go player of the game with Roscoe Dean.

0: line for Roscoe Dean there. And again, great job by Bloomquist tonight. And you can't forget 21-yard field goal by Mr. Ben Rimmelman. So that was great for him to put three on the board. And then, of course, there was a safety, first safety we've seen all year, intentional grounding by Nisa Folk into the end zone to avoid that safety, but got the safety anyway. So the Honored Courage and Commitment Award, I'm going to give it to just because I like him. I like him. He plays amazing out there, a lot of them. Tonight, I'm going to give it to Christian Helmick because he's had a lot of block passes, a couple block, hope with the block punt. Tonight, we'll go with Christian Helmick for the Honored Courage and Commitment Award, brought to you by the United States Marine Corps Recruiting Station and Frederick, awarded to the player who never quit, fought on every down, and was committed to victory for his team. Okay, folks, well, we got ourselves a nice couple-hour car ride back home. We appreciate you tuning in, as always, the 100.1 The Wolf. And we're going to end it here tonight again. Post-show is brought to you by EA Haas Health Center. And we appreciate you always listening to 100.1 The Wolf. Don't forget to tune in tomorrow, noon, for your West Virginia football game here on 100.1 The Wolf, as they play the Arizona Wildcats live from Milan Pushkar Stadium. And we're signing off here from Ashburn, Virginia. I'm Chris Kleitz, and God bless. And you're listening to your Hampshire Trojans on 100.1 The Wolf.
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2: Your Allegheny Communications forecast overnight will be partly cloudy with a low of 46. Moving into Saturday, expect sun shining through high clouds with a high of 70. I'm Tri-State Area's meteorologist Jason Caterina.

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2: Your Allegheny Communications forecast. Overnight will be partly cloudy with a low of 46. Moving into Saturday, expect sun shining through high clouds with a high of 70. I'm Tri-State Area's meteorologist Jason Katarina.

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2: Your Allegheny Communications forecast. Overnight will be partly cloudy with a low of 46. Moving into Saturday, expect sun shining through high clouds with a high of 70. I'm Tri-State Area's meteorologist Jason Caterina.

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2: Your Allegheny Communications forecast overnight will be partly cloudy with a low of 46. Moving into Saturday, expect sun shining through high clouds with a high of 70. I'm Tri-State Area's meteorologist Jason Caterina.

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2: Your Allegheny Communications forecast. Overnight will be partly cloudy with a low of 46. Moving into Saturday, expect sun shining through high clouds with a high of 70. I'm Tri-State Area's meteorologist Jason Katarina.

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2: Your Allegheny Communications forecast overnight will be partly cloudy with a low of 46. Moving into Saturday, expect sun shining through high clouds with a high of 70. I'm Tri-State Area's meteorologist Jason Caterina.

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1: What's up, Bubba? Good morning to you, sir.
0: I want to warn people not to do what I did. I tried to make iced coffee, and I was thinking I'll do this real fast. I'm going to basically pour hot coffee over ice in a travel mug, put the lid on, and snap it shut like this. I'm going to snap that thing, and then I shook it up nicely. I'm like, oh, this is going to be great. When I opened it up, it exploded. I didn't think that it was going to make steam.
2: Oh,
1: I didn't either.
2: Yeah. I wouldn't have either.
0: So just a little heads up. And a spray. It was before. Yeah. So anyway, just don't do that. Just a little heads up. If you ever want to make iced coffee, don't do it that way. That is not going to work. And it will create a major mess, especially if you try to open it up in the car. Then you've really got a problem. You basically opened up a pressure cooker.
1: Can you brew it and just put it in the refrigerator and let it get cold?
2: Exactly what I was going to ask, Steve. Can you make that ahead of time?
0: I normally do.
2: Okay.
0: I normally do. But I was in a hurry and I went to grab one out of the thing. And I'm like, I don't have one. So I hurried up and I brewed it. And then I just grabbed a big chunk of ice. And yeah, it was just dumb. Just dumb. So don't do that.
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0: Kenny Chesney. Remember Me That Way. Here on the Weekend Wake Up with Big D and Bubba.
1: Hey, Chad and James Hampton are joining us. They have a book. It's called 100 Days of Strength for Hunters. They're pastors. They have their own churches and also big hunters. Good to see you guys.
2: Thank you. Thanks for having us.
1: Talk to us about this this book. It's, first off, a small size that would fit really well in like a backpack if you're going to be hunting or you're going to be hiking or whatever.
2: Yeah.
1: Great size. But what's in this book?
2: So this is 100 Days of Devotions in this book. We wanted to create something to give a tool to people on their hunt for God and his plan for their life. That's what we tell people.
0: And didn't you guys say that hunt and seek, when you take those words, the meaning is the same.
2: Same thing.
0: Exact same thing. You're seeking something, you're hunting something.
2: Yes. And so if you plug that word hunt in for the word seek in the Bible, there's a verse, Jeremiah 29:13. God says, you will seek me and find me when you seek me with all your heart. You will hunt me and find me when you hunt me with all of your heart.
0: Mm-hmm.
2: And that's one thing James and I tell people all the time. It's crazy. We are willing to put hours and hours and hours in a tree stand.
1: Let's go.
2: To hunt a deer.
1: Yep.
2: To put them out on your wall that you can't take with you when you leave.
1: Yeah, mm-hmm. That's right.
2: How willing are you to sit down and open up your Bible and spend time with God and pray to him for 10, 15 minutes? James and I challenge each other all the time with that.
1: Yeah.
2: And that's why we wanted to create this book. We wanted to give hunters just something that it's got a verse, it's got an application, and it's got a prayer at the end that they can open up every day and hunt God and his plan for their life with it.
0: Yeah. You know, this is going to sound silly too. And I know Big D was talking about it's perfect sized for putting in your backpack or a duffel bag or even in your glove compartment or wherever you might need to find it. But you know what? I'm going to say this too. It's also great. I'm going to throw this out there. Back in the day, we used to put books on the back of the toilet.
2: Yes, exactly. I was just going to say that.
0: Man, that was like the Reader's Digest. That's what it was made for. And this is great for that because instead of doom scrolling on your phone and getting negativity and all the crazy stuff from your algorithm, you can actually go. It's perfect. Short little stories. You go through it. It's a page long.
2: Yep.
0: And it's perfect timing for that kind of stuff.
2: Yes. Mm-hmm. Perfect. Yes. Yeah. We had a book signing actually 2 weeks ago in Michigan, and somebody came up and we were talking to him about that. He said, it's good to sit next to your toilet. Depending on, you know, how long you're there, you can get through 1, 2, 3 devotionals.
0: Depends on how long you're in there. And I know that's kind of a silly thing, but put your phone down.
2: Yes.
0: I think we're all healthier if we put our phones down a little bit more.
2: Amen.
0: Like, I love, mine sits, when we're doing the show, mine sits on a charger behind me most of the time. Mm. And it's awesome.
2: Yeah.
1: This is a great gift. You know, women are always trying to find out, what do you get for your guy? You know,
2: yes,
1: if they're hunters, because we're impossible to buy for.

0: because we don't need anything.
1: It's really funny. We
2: don't want them buying the lift kit because we want to do it ourselves. You got the wrong one. But this is it's a really great, thoughtful gift. And like Bubba said, you know, putting the phone down and having some connection when you're in nature and whether you're hunting or just looking and just being or you know, whatever you're doing, having that out there and that connection to creation and God, it's important. Best place to pick this up is where?
1: People can get a signed copy of our book on our website, twinfactortv.com, but it's also available on Amazon, Walmart, different platforms like that as well.
0: Also, they can follow you on TikTok and Facebook and Instagram and YouTube, Twin Factor TV.
1: Yes.
0: And follow all the adventures there because you guys do a lot.
1: God has us doing a lot of work for him, but we love it. It's awesome. We love it. We wouldn't want to do any other thing.
2: 100 Days of Strength for Hunters is the name of it. Check it out. Chad and James Hampton. Boys, thank you. Appreciate it, man.
1: Thanks for having us.
0: God bless you.
1: Yes.

0: Real Darius Rucker on the weekend. Wake up with Big D and Bubba.
1: Actress Ashley Eckstein is joining us in the studio. Bubba can hardly contain himself.
0: I've got my coffee here, and I'm like, do I hold? I have to. I have to have a prop. So the coffee's going to help calm me. It's like a teddy bear.
1: It's therapy dog.
0: It is. It's like I can just sit here and pet my coffee mug.
1: So Ashley, we'll get into what she's doing. Star Wars, he played one of his favorite.

0: characters.
1: Play, not played. Play.
0: Plays, yes.
1: Yeah, Ahsoka Tano from Clone Wars and from everything since.
2: Yes.
1: Yeah, just a great character. And we were talking about it. I said, you know, in the Disney era, there's not been a lot of perfect characters, but Ahsoka has been one of those.
2: Oh, my goodness. Thank you. Well, I should say, you're stuck with me, Sky Guy.
3: Golly, you guys are so nerdy.
4: You just left him speechless.
3: Wow, Ashley can play you.
1: I know.
3: All day long.
1: Oh, yeah.
3: She knows her power over you.
2: Well,
3: man.
2: Thank you for those kind words. You know, so I got to originate the character of Ahsoka Tano starting in 2006. She came out in 2008 in Star Wars The Clone Wars.
3: Right.
2: And we've had the privilege of time. You know, not many characters do you get to develop from 2008 to, you know, I still get to voice Ahsoka here in 2026. So she's had a lot of time to develop, which I think is why she's so beloved.
1: I also love that you were able to turn this into an incredible side hustle. You know, you walked in and Carson's like, look at her jacket. Your jacket is astounding.
2: Oh, and thank you.
1: That kind of came from, I mean, I'm sure that's a Her Universe

0: in 2010, and it started with just 10 Star Wars t-shirts, and now it's grown to all fandom. You know, we do everything from Marvel to Disney to Lord of the Rings and, you know, of course, Star Wars. But now it's not just for women and girls. It's for men and boys. It's for everyone because fandom is for everyone.
1: You got 3X in there?
0: Yes, we do.
1: All right, girl. That's what I'm talking about. All right, we'll talk more with Ashley and let Bubba kind of come off the ceiling. We'll do that on the way. Next, hang on.

0: You should probably leave.
1: Oh, you should probably leave.
0: It's Chris Stapleton here on the weekend. Wake up with Big D and Bubba.
2: Ashley Eckstein's joining us. You know her from the voice of Star Wars' iconic character, Ahsoka Tano. And she's got her own clothing line. But also, this is... Okay, so you wrote a book. It's like a it's kind of like a fan fiction kind of deal.
3: Well, yes.
2: Kinda.
0: If you're a fan of you.
4: And your husband.
0: And your husband.
3: So it started with my husband. So my husband.
2: Who is a stud, by the way. Good Lord.
3: I agree. Thank you. I mean, I know I'm biased.
2: Not like that. I've won many bets off of your husband, baseball player.
3: Oh, thank you. You know, he would apologize if you put him on his on your fantasy team. But he actually, you know, he was good for the fantasy team. Like, he, you know, he was really good on the field. He always had a high batting average. But my husband is David Eckstein, and his memoir, Just Enough, we just released, but it's been in the works for 15 years. And, you know, finally we released it in time for the 20th anniversary of the Cardinals winning the World Series. And David was the World Series MVP in 2006.
2: That's all right. Not bad.
3: So my book, Lucky 22, which we released at the same time, we dropped his and hers versions.
0: 22 is his number.
3: Yes. And there's a whole story behind it. So

0: it's a romance novel, very wholesome, like a Hallmark movie, but it's inspired by the true story of how we met and fell in love. And it's a chapter in my husband's book. But, you know, I figured people were going to want to know more. They were going to want to know more of the whole story. And so our publisher also publishes romance novels. And I went to them and I said, hey, what if we did a his and hers edition, but take how we met and like blow it out into a whole fiction story inspired by the true story. So Lucky 22 is fiction, but it's about 90% true. And for Star Wars fans, how I became the voice of Ahsoka is in here.
1: Oh, and, cool.
2: Like, okay, Ashley, but you also need to know, not only is Bubba like the biggest Star Wars fan, he's also a huge Hallmark fan.
0: No way.
2: Oh, yeah. So you've just made
3: I'm a softy.
0: Oh my gosh.
3: And I actually like to read. I know that's crazy. I'm a boy and I like to
2: read. But you did the audiobook, correct?
0: I did. See, I did.
3: Okay, so this would be great. Yeah. Good road trip stuff. Yeah, I love the whole idea of doing the his and hers thing too. Timothy Zahn, who was tied to Star Wars for years, doing some of the original novelizations. It wasn't a Star Wars book, but he did an attack on Earth from the Earth point of view and then from the aliens point of view.
0: Oh my
3: the
0: goodness.
3: The exact same story, two different books, and you got it from the different angles. And then he did like a third book that kind of resolved everything after the fact. And I love the fact that you're doing this from your two unique perspectives, because there's always a his and hers.
0: Yes, yes. And it actually, so my husband David didn't have anything to do with Lucky 22 and he read it after the fact. And I was like, well, it's too late if you have any changes, it's printed.
3: Right.
0: But he actually really appreciated it because he was like, oh, wow, like, it's not your typical romance from the standpoint of you meet, you fall in love, you get married, you live happily ever after. We actually get married early on in the book, and then I show what it's like to be married to a professional athlete. And P.S., it's not all puppy dogs and rainbows. It shows the hard side of continuing to show up and choose each other and the lonely side of being an athlete's wife.
3: Was the WAGS thing a thing back then?
0: You know, it's so funny because It wasn't. You know, now, because of Taylor and Travis, I mean, it's just on blast. I feel like everyone knows what...
3: I'm sorry, Ashley. WAGS, wives and girlfriends, Big D.
0: Yes.
3: Wives and girlfriends.
4: Dude,
3: it's like a club. I'm sorry, Ashley. Go ahead.
4: I need subtitles on.
0: So yeah, you know, people didn't know what WAG meant back then. Now they do. But we were kind of one of the first actor, athlete, you know, relationship at the time, because people kind of looked at us crazy of like, oh, you're going to still continue to have a career and be married to an athlete, because usually the wife stopped her career because it's a very hard life. So I talk about how hard it is to continue to have a career and continue to choose each other and show up and be there for each other. So I'm very proud of it. And also I give you a glimpse behind the scenes of what it was like. I mean, he had a lot of injuries. So it is a good companion series, a his and hers.
3: Your book is called Lucky 22.
0: Yes.
3: And then David's is Just Enough.
0: Just Enough.
4: Lucky 22 is the name of Ashley's. It's good to see you. Thank you.
0: Thank
4: for coming
0: you for
4: out.
0: Having me on.
4: And you made this goober's the whole week.
3: He's absolutely. Nothing bad can happen.
4: That's right.
3: Nothing.
0: Well, I have to end this interview by saying, may the force be with you.
3: And also with you.
4: Wow. Thanks, Ashley.
0: Thank you.
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2: Hey, good morning to you, Bubba.
0: I miss humans at the grocery store. Carson, the store you go to, do they have people like in an actual line, or do you have to go do the self-checkout only?
3: No, I specifically go, if there is a cashier available, I will go to that person to make sure that we have got those jobs.
0: Dude, so I brought my own bags, and I put them down on the little scale thing, so whenever I loaded stuff in, it would say, oh, okay, this is whatever, because it's all done by weight. Well, as soon as I put my bag in, they come over, and it was like, beep, beep, beep, little things flashing, and somebody has to come over and watch the video to see that I'm not doing anything wrong, and then now, I guess, because I've been alerted, if I fluff the bag, they think I'm sliding things in. Dude, it takes 5 times longer.
3: It's a rookie mistake, man. You got to scan that first item, you put it in the bag, and then you put it in the bagging area.
0: Oh.
3: Yeah. That way.
0: Okay, that's actually, so, okay, again, put it in the bag,
3: then put it down. Put it in the staging area, we will call it. Yes. So that way it doesn't register that you put down some weight that you haven't scanned.
0: Okay.
3: Mm-hmm.
0: All right. And that doesn't throw it off?
3: Nope.
0: Like it doesn't.
3: No, because the bag
0: like
3: is so light that it's not going to make any sort of difference if you scan your box of Cheez-Its.
0: It really is a rookie mistake.
3: Yes.
0: Because and seriously, when I go to fluff the bag, it makes the little thing and the little video pops up.
3: You are my nightmare at self-checkout. This guy's out here fluffing bags.
0: Yeah.
3: Hurry up.
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3: He's a ranch hand in a pinch, man. 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Cause she's a gold digger with a quick trigger. A cast iron skillet swinging lid flipper. Now he's a double wide on the county line. Sipping on a six pack of Lone Star Light. She did him dirty, took him.

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1: So, hey, Bubba, Carson brought in a tape measure. It's a metal one. Hey, can you put it on like you're from hip to hip? Let's see what how wide
0: from
1: it is.
0: From hip to hip?
1: Yeah.
0: Like from just hip measure to hip across? Is this about right?
1: From like you would be sitting or something, you know, like you're
2: But you want to do it
0: lower?
2: No, you would go higher, and then do you want to
1: and just kind of get that? And then what's the number?
0: Well,
1: there?
0: Do I wrap around all the way?
1: No,
2: you
1: just
2: a little bit.
1: Don't go all the way, just like you would like from
2: like
1: from side to side.
0: All right, got it.
1: All right, what is that say? What's that?
0: 19. Number?

0: Okay.
1: Oh, what are you doing?
0: What 19 what?
1: 19 inches, yeah.
0: No, you didn't do that right.
2: Does that feel small to you?
0: Yeah, it's very small.
2: Okay.
3: Look. Did you get... Look. Okay, from here to here.
0: Yeah, go all the way, kind of all the way to the side. Yeah, yeah.
3: Hip.
0: All right.
3: Oh, now it's 20 inches.
2: Yeah,
3: oh,
2: okay.
1: I did an extra for you. I went I went from the side all the way around.
0: I pulled up what the canopy width is on an F-22 Raptor, because I know that you're going to be going and getting in one, and I wanted to see if you were going to fit or not. it's 45 inches.
1: Oh, good.
0: It's 3.75 feet, but I'm not sure you measured right, so I'm just saying... you might want to have one of those girdles, the man girdles.
1: That won't shrink your hips. Your hips is like really your body.
2: No, it'll help.
0: It'll a little bit.
2: Yeah, it'll take off some inches.
0: Man, really? I would just in case.
2: As a woman that wears Spanx as if they were just part of my daily wardrobe, yes.
0: Bobby, you do not want to climb up that little rickety ladder and sit in there, and all of a sudden you can't fit.
2: Is it really 3 feet?
0: It's 3.75 feet across.
2: Wow, that feels...
1: The canopy width? How do you even get these numbers?
2: Yeah, doesn't that feel big?
1: Well, shouldn't that have been classified?
0: I don't know. It's on Google. Maybe that's wrong. I don't know. The one time I was... a buddy of mine took me up in his helicopter, and we're flying around, and he goes, he's acting kind of weird. I'm like, something's wrong. I'm like, what's wrong? He goes, Are you sitting on the collective? The collective, like, is something used to,
1: it's a little
0: fly
1: spinny.
0: It.
1: It's a little spinny thing.
0: And it's on the side. And I've been sitting on it the entire time because I'm so wide. And he was like, dude, could you get your fat butt off of it so I can actually land this thing?
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0: What's up, Tyler? What's
1: up, guys? Dude? How y'all doing today?
2: Tyler!
0: Man. Just doing good.
3: Everything got better now that you're here.
1: Well, I'm glad to be here.
0: You had a lot of loves in your life, including Madison, who is your girl.
1: Yes, sir.
0: You guys are engaged. By the way, if you have not seen Love on the Spectrum, definitely watch it. It is maybe one of the best things you're going to watch in a long time.
1: Won 3 out of 5 Emmys this year.
0: Okay, Tyler.
4: Wow.
3: What? Do you actually get the Emmy trophy?
1: I don't think I've got one yet, but I sure would love them to send me one.
0: Come on, Emmys.
1: Which sounds pretty good to me. It was considered to be a nomination, but it didn't make the final cut. But the way I look at it, even though it didn't make the final cut, still, just to have it being considered is a big...
3: Yeah.
1: It's a big
3: nice
1: honor.
3: To be in the conversation.
0: Yeah. So anyway, you have lots of loves, including, like I said, Madison, but also trivia. You're a huge trivia guy.
1: Oh, I love trivia.
0: And you love country music.
1: I do.
0: So let's tie them together. Tyler White, which late country star release should have been a cowboy in 1993?
1: Toby Keith, and it was in the key of G.
4: That's right.
0: What is the missing word in the title of Jody Messina's chart-topping single, Heads Carolina, Tails...
1: California in the key of E.
0: George Strait's 1995 storytelling classic, Check Yes or No, opens with a line about an elementary school memory starting in what grade?
1: Third grade, key of F.
4: That's right.
1: I don't think George Strait made an F in class.
3: I love that you know so much about country music, but you know, we talked about it the last time you were in here where you basically were like, oh, that's the key of A flat or whatever. I mean, it's so amazing.
1: Perfect pitch, baby.
0: By the way, pull my phone up, but let's see how he does on a little bit of this. Okay. What key is this in?
1: D, Fishing in the Dark, Nitty Gritty Dirt Man.
0: Yeah, that's right.
1: Key of G, Don't Happen Twice, Kenny Chesney.
0: This is going back a little bit.
1: Key of A, She Don't Know She's Beautiful, Sammy Kershaw. I've emceed for him at the Strawberry Festival.
3: Oh, look at Tyler White.
1: Key of A, Fireman, George Strait.
3: Woo!
0: Oh, finally.
1: Key of A, Song of the South, Alabama.
0: All right, Tyler White is with us, impressing, and we'll talk about some

0: come on in, man. Have a seat. It's Old Dominion one-man band on the weekend. Wake up with Big D and Bubba.
1: Tyler White is joining us from seasons 3 and 4, Love on the Spectrum.

0: All right, it's Morgan Wallen, don't we? With Big D and Bubba here on the Weekend Wake Up.
1: From seasons 3 and 4 of Love on the Spectrum, Tyler White is joining us. Man, we're so glad to have you in, brother.
2: Glad to be here.
1: Hey, you know, what was the weird thing about, you know, having a camera crew follow you guys around? What was the most surprising thing about all of that to you, you thought?
2: I guess the hard thing was keeping the engagement a secret for 9 months. I mean, I understand with it being TV and not wanting it to spoil for everybody, but Madison had to wait for 9 months just to wear her engagement ring. I mean,
0: oh, wow.
2: I felt bad for her, and I wanted to say to the whole world, too, so once the engagement aired, I'm like, thank you, Jesus. Now we can confirm it to the whole, now the whole world knows.
1: Yeah, right.
0: Wow.
1: Did you pick out the ring yourself?
2: I did. I knew that her favorite color is red, and, you know, I looked at that verse in the Bible that says, for who can find a virtuous woman for her price is far beyond rubies, and it just fitted special. I mean,
1: yeah, man, that's awesome.
0: Did you know he's about to be singing the national anthem for a NASCAR race?
2: That's right. Next Saturday afternoon, I'm going to be singing the national anthem for the NASCAR O'Reilly Series Blue Cross 300 at Charlotte Motor Speedway.
1: What?
2: Dream come true, and I'm looking forward to doing it some more for NASCAR races.
1: Do you who wrote it on his hand?
0: Luke Bryan.
1: Luke Bryan, when he had to do it, he wrote the lyrics on his hand, the words. He couldn't remember them all.
0: He was afraid of forgetting it. Yeah. He did remember, but he did glance, and that's when everybody's like, oh, he cheated.
1: Yeah.
2: I know it by heart because I've done it ever since growing up in Arkansas, singing at the basketball games and
1: yeah.
2: So I know it pretty good.
1: Hey, talk to us about this. You got a Christmas song that's going to be coming out?
2: I do. Key of F Sharp, Cowboys Christmas. I wrote this one with Jackson Nance, Taylor Sanford, and Andrew Beluki. He was written with Lil Nas X, Linkin Park, Shaboozy, and Post Malone. I've always wanted to do a Christmas song, and of course, Madison has a role in it you're going to hear in a little bit. And also, I mean, the part where I say, what do you say we go to Christmas Lane, Madison? That's in reference to an event we have in my hometown of Plant City, Florida, called Christmas Lane. I'm the MC for the concerts there, and it's something very special. It's something that's been on my heart, and I hope people enjoy it.
1: Oh, that's awesome. That's going to be coming out in November 6th.
2: November 6th.
1: As we get ready for that. There's
0: playing some of it right now.

0: man. And I'm so excited that you get to do all this stuff, man. You get, I mean, you're going to be like, you're doing the national anthem at the NASCAR. You're hosting CMA Fest.
1: Oh, dude, he's doing so many other things. I think this is great too. So I don't know if you know, Tyler drives, and he can only drive right now in Plant City, but they're looking to do expansion and all that. But what I find amazing is he's been spearheading this whole push to whenever the cop pulls up your license plate, it'll tell them on their dashboard, it'll say, this person is on the spectrum.
0: Yeah.
1: So whenever they go up to the car and you don't act like Carson would or whatever, they say, oh, well, this is why. He's not drunk. He's giving me these different answers because he's thinking of the world differently.
2: Yes. So I'm going to be speaking at the University of Tennessee with the Knoxville Police Department on how cops can handle those on the spectrum and make it better. I love and appreciate our cops. They do so much for us, but I also do agree that they should learn how to handle those on the autism spectrum. And matter of fact, my friend Connor, he helped get a law in Georgia called Rio's Law to help get a license plate signaling that someone, that the driver or the passenger of that car is on the spectrum. And I think it's a pretty good idea. And I might try to see if I can do the same in Florida. I mean, I don't want to get political, but if there's any way I can help,
1: This isn't political, Tyler. This is common sense. And it's
2: I agree.
1: It's good for police to know who they're dealing with before they walk up to that car. So, yeah, you're making changes, and you're doing God's work, man.
2: That's right.
0: Well, hey, congrats on all the stuff that's going on with you. Come back.

0: can see us when you have the song coming out. We get closer to Christmas. We'd love to get you back on, talk about it, play a little bit of the Christmas song for you.
1: Yeah, absolutely. And also, I'm going to be singing and hosting at Flannel Jam in Rockford, Illinois. So looking forward to that as well.
0: All right. Tyler Wright, everyone.
1: Thank you.

0: Russell D. Russell Dickerson on the weekend. Wake up with Big D and Bubba. Social media at Big D and Bubba on TikTok, Instagram, Facebook, YouTube.
1: What's up, Bubba? Good morning.
0: It is unpopular opinion time, or at least maybe one of those things that is just not said or admitted very often. In the fall, it's always big. It's always big whenever it's pumpkin spice latte season and, you know, PSL day and everybody gets excited and all that. Pumpkin spice is not all that.
1: Are you saying pumpkin spice is not that nice? Is that what you're saying?
0: That's exactly. But you know what? I think you should say that twice.
2: Even if it's my vice?
0: Even if you say it thrice. Even if you do it with tapioca and rice? I don't know.
1: I don't know. I wish my head was on a vice.
0: I'm just saying.
3: Ready to call the police.
0: Oh, thank you. It's so not cool to say because I know like all the girls would come out and be like, no, we're going to. I went and I had coffee. And
2: also all the girls. Let's not forget who started trade wars and carved up this world. Men going after spice and cinnamon and nutmeg. Thank you, Eliza Schlesinger.
0: Yes, holy cow. Because we were trying to please.
2: Don't just say it's us. You guys found it first. Men I will give you discovery.
0: Men were doing it to make women happy.
2: Oh, sure.
0: That's what it was all about.
2: Anyway, 1492, Columbus sailed to give his wife a pumpkin spice.
1: How long have you been sitting on this historical nod?
2: I was watching TikTok last night, and it just came on my feed, and it's really top of mind.
1: I know. We stink. Guys are terrible. I got it.

0: It's Gary Allen on the Weekend Wake Up with Big D and Bubba.
1: So I just want to say this as a former Starbucks barista. Most men don't like pumpkin spice. I can, in the 5 years I worked at Starbucks, I can name a handful of men that used to come in and order it.
2: That's very, very interesting. I wonder if there is something in our DNA that just says, you know, or even just maybe with the XY chromosome thing that just says, hey, you're into pumpkin spice and you're not.
1: I don't know, but I worked at Starbucks for 5 years at a corporate store and another year at a like a licensed store. And I don't have a lot of men that ordered pumpkin spice. Yeah.
3: Well, no, interesting, and you know what? Your experience backs up us because I don't care for it. It's not terrible, but I don't order it.
2: Yeah, I'll have it if it's there.
3: Yeah,
2: you
3: I'll
2: know.
3: Sip it. Like, okay, that's it. I don't want any more. Yeah.
1: The only thing my husband will drink pumpkin spice is a pumpkin spice frappuccino, and he has one a year.
2: And you know what? Those are good. I like them. I'm not dissing them. I'm just saying. I've never thought that pumpkin spice was all that.
3: I also don't think your husband wants you telling people that, especially other dudes. he likes
1: and
3: a pumpkin.
1: He's at work. We're good.
3: All right. Hey, thanks so much. Appreciate it.
1: All right, bye.
2: Bye-bye.
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0: Party, your heart or mind. And this is the Weekend Wake Up with Big D and Bubba.
1: What's going on, Bubba? Good morning.
0: Had a buddy bring up the word decimated in a conversation. He was talking about, oh, yeah, we decimated them and this and that. And I went, do you actually know what the word decimated means? He said, yeah, destroyed. I said, no.
1: That's not right?
0: No. No, it's not. It means you've brought something down by the power of 1/10.
1: Oh, what?
0: Yeah,
1: so that's actually the opposite of what it means. I thought it meant.
0: Yes.
1: Not the opposite.
0: So when people say that, you know, oh, they're obliterated, you're decimated. Well, those are two different things. Which one?
1: So decimated means you're down 10%.
0: Yes.
1: Okay.
0: Or I guess maybe you could look at it as you're a 10th of the power before or up. Which is down 10%. Same thing, yeah.
1: Or does it mean you're down 90% and you're only worth 10%?
0: That's what I was going to say. I didn't know how to say that.
1: Well, then that is more what I would think it is.
0: Yeah.
1: Oh, wait a second. All right. So, wait. Hold on.
0: Yeah, see, I've always understood it as one thing. And now, hold on. You know, I have to go to...
2: Can't you ask Sexy Grok?
0: I am. Hey, Sexy Grok, what is the definition of decimated? You know what I'm saying.
3: Decimated originally meant to kill 1 in 10. Roman legions would execute every 10th.
0: Okay. All right. So, okay. 1 in 10.
1: 1 in 10.
0: All right. So, yeah. Anyway, it doesn't mean you've been destroyed. So, when you're talking about a football team, that means you have to be, you know, you have to be beating them by 10%.
1: Okay. Well, I'll use that now. Thank you. Anytime.

0: south of Sanity. It's Zach Top with Big D and Bubba here on the Weekend Wake Up.
1: All right, knock, knock.
2: Who's that there?
1: Dishes.
2: Dishes who?
1: Dishes is a bad joke. I've got my, I got some 7-year-olds that have moved in the neighborhood. Uh-huh. I've been, I don't think kids know about knock, knock jokes. So every day, the one I did yesterday was, hey, what's up, guys? Knock, knock. And they all go, who's there? So here we go. Knock, knock.
0: Who's there?
1: Europe.
0: Europe who?
1: No, Europe who? That's maybe their favorite.
0: Knock, knock.
1: Who's there?
0: George.
1: George who?
0: George Strait to open the door.
1: No,
0: are you making these up?
1: Yes.
2: Oh, don't do that.
1: Yeah. What? Yeah.
2: There's tried and true, man. There's, we don't need you to add.
0: I knew my old Doctor Who one. That's a good one. Knock, knock.
1: Who's there?
0: Doctor.
1: Doctor who?
0: Exactly.
1: Speaking of doctors, this one. Knock, knock.
0: Who's there?
1: Interrupting doctor.
0: Interrupting
1: doctor. You have diabetes. Pretty good, right? They don't know that one, but that's good. That's today's.
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1: So I guess we'll play a game, a little trivia game. You guys are really good at trivia.
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1: Play at home if you are driving around, whatever. Now, I specifically wanted these questions progressively harder. Easy, medium, hard. And it is a general pop culture is the category.
2: No, again, this is my weakest.
1: Easiest to hardest. And I'm

0: telling you, I was out of the first one.
1: Oh.
0: What is the name of the fictional kingdom where Disney's Frozen takes place?
2: Wisteria Lane.
0: No. The fictional kingdom where Frozen takes place.
2: Frostonia.
0: Starts with an A.
2: Applebee's.
1: Avalon or something like that.
2: Oh, Avalon sounds good.
0: Arendelle.
2: Yeah, it's a golf course.
1: All right.
2: It sounds like a golf course.
0: Well, it wasn't too much better on the second one.
1: Oh, gosh.
0: Which pop star's dedicated fan base is known as the Beehive?
1: Beyonce.
0: Beyonce's right. What are the names of the six main characters from the TV sitcom Friends?
1: Ross, Rachel, Monica, Chandler, Joey, Phoebe.
0: Yep.
2: I never watched Friends, ever.
0: Which actor played the iconic character Jack Dawson in the movie Titanic?
1: Leonardo DiCaprio.
0: What is the name of Miley Cyrus's famous country singer father?
2: Billy Ray.
0: All right. Arendelle. All right, this is medium hard.
1: Oh, gosh.
0: Which movie won the Academy Award Best Picture in 2020, making history as the first non-English language film to win the award?
1: Parasite?
2: Oh, is that
0: what?
2: It?
0: What? Yes.
2: I thought it was the one with the guy who was so happy.
3: Didn't win for movie, though.
2: Oh, okay.
1: Yeah, that was Life is Beautiful.
2: Oh, yeah, which I heard is a great movie. I still haven't watched it, though. All right, what else you got, Dee?
0: Before she became the Duchess of Sussex, Meghan Markle starred as Rachel Zane in which legal drama series?
1: Suits.
0: That's right. Which famous singer-songwriter wrote Rihanna's 2012 hit song, Diamonds?
1: Sia?
0: Yeah, yes.
2: Wow.
0: It's quiet on the set. What is the name of the fictional town in Indiana where the Netflix series Stranger Things is set? Hawkins is
2: Woodbury.
0: Right. Arendelle. In the Marvel Cinematic Universe.
1: Oh, no.
0: Okay, Bubba.
1: Yeah, I'm going to punt.
0: Schaefer.
4: Maybe.
0: In the Marvel Cinematic Universe, what is the
2: Thanos.
0: Real... It's a real name. What is the real name of the hero known as Black Widow?
2: Oh, Natasha.
3: Natasha something. Yeah.
0: Romanoff.
2: Yeah, that's it.
0: All right, there's a few of the hard ones. You want to try them?
1: Sure.
0: Okay. All right, here we go. Speed round, hard. Which 90s pop group originally formed under the name Girls Time? Destiny's Child.
2: I was going to say Beyonce's
0: band. What was the first rap artist or group to ever win an Academy Award for Best Original Song?
1: Eminem.
3: Oh, Vanilla Ice. 36
4: Mafia.
0: Eminem is right. What is the name of the high school the main characters attend in the 78 musical film Grease?
2: Hawkins.
1: Rydell.
0: That's right. Which celebrity won the very first season of American Idol in 2002?
1: Kelly Clarkson.
0: And finally, what's the first animated feature film ever released by Pixar in 1995?
1: Toy Story.
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0: again. It's Ella. And we're Big D and Bubba. Weekend Wake Up.
1: What's up, man? Good morning.
0: Cleaning out my freezer yesterday. Well, I have a fridge too, but I got to the freezer and I'm pulling stuff out. And then I find something in this weird, it's like a Tupperware thing. So I pop it open and it's wrapped in newspaper. And I'm like, what the heck is this? I'm thinking it might be some, my dad brings me weird stuff all the time. Here's some hog's hair cheese I made, you know.
1: Here's a squirrel.
0: Exactly. So I go through and I'm like, well, let's see what it is. I open it up.
1: I would watch this show, by the
0: way. I open it up and it is bizarre. Took me a second to realize what it was. It's a piece of cake.
1: A wedding cake?
0: It is that 1 year piece of cake that you're supposed to eat on your anniversary.
1: Did you throw
0: in the freezer? Well, that was from my marriage 20 years ago.
1: Did you throw it away?
0: At which I'm divorced now. No, I didn't throw it away. I'm like, what do I do with this thing? So I went ahead and I wrapped it back up and I put the tape back on the newspaper. I'm like, what do I do with this?
1: So that has made the journey?
0: Somehow it made the trip. Yeah. I don't know. I must have grabbed, like, because I had a bunch of deer and stuff in the freezer, and I probably thought it was that because, you know, in the middle of a divorce, you're unpacking kind of quick.
1: Yeah.
0: Or packing kind of quick, and you're moving your stuff out and whatever.
1: So now what?

0: you?
1: I don't know.
0: What are you going to do?
2: All, why did we eat it on year one?
0: What does Bubba
2: Maybe
0: do?
2: Maybe that was the problem.
0: What does Bubba do with this old divorce cake?
2: Yes, I am open to suggestions.
0: Does he keep it for sentimental? Is it bad luck?
2: Do I take it out in the yard and bury it like my marriage?
0: Dude, is this like a... Yeah, I... Is this some... We want to know. We need your help right now.

0: Yeah, this is the Weekend Wake Up. We're Big D and Bubba, and that's Zach Brown Band and Jimmy Buffett, Knee Deep. Again, social media, at Big D and Bubba. You text 1-800-667-8686.
1: Old wedding cake. Yeah, you know the cake that you have, you're supposed to keep it and then try it, eat it, and a year later. Bubba found his from his divorce.
0: Yeah, yeah. It happens. I mean,
1: what is he doing?
0: I just grabbed everything out of the freezer and then threw it in the freezer at the new place, and it's been sitting there for all this time. I go to clean out the freezer, and there's this cake.
1: What do you think?
2: If you're divorced, throw it out. It is bad juju to keep anything if that is from a divorce.
0: You know, maybe that's why I'm still single. I mean, all these years later.
1: It's that curse.
2: I'm a spiritual person. So I truly, truly believe things like that are omens. And if you're not in that relationship, have no intentions of going back to that relationship, you can throw it away. Or if you want to be kind of like, ha ha, look what I found, you can mail it back to her and say, here's your cake.
0: I'm not that guy.
1: Don't do that.
0: I'm not that guy.
1: Come back and I'll buy you.
0: All right. Thank you.
1: Right, thank you.
2: Yes, I'm coming back.
0: Bye. Hi, it's Big D and Bubba. I found that wedding cake in the freezer, the slice. What do I do with it?
3: Well, if you have any grudges against your ex-wife, mail it to her.
1: Well, maybe you should mail it now. I'm thinking
0: that's two in a row.
1: Yeah. Well, it's definitely an option.
0: I mean, I'm still paying alimony. I mean,
3: yeah. Well, I would mail it to her for a Christmas present.
1: Man, no, don't y'all ever talk about how guys are bad and mean.
0: Like, I would never do that. I really don't think I would ever do that. What do I do with the

0: wedding cake?
1: Well, you could always drive by her house and throw it at the house.
2: Well, I'm seeing a pattern here.
0: Okay, actually. So now we're just, so the guy's being terrible.
1: Pyre with it, but too bad the marriage didn't last as long as the wedding cake.
2: Yeah, that's right.
0: Some seriously good wedding cake there. Whatever we should have made the marriage out of that. Right. Thank you.
2: Thanks.
0: Hi, what do you think we should do with this? I should do with it.
3: I think you should take it outside and feed it to the bird.
0: Okay.
3: Let him take it away.
0: All right. Hey, thank you very much. I appreciate it.
3: You're welcome.

0: by Now. It's Morgan Wallen. Leading by Now. And this is the Weekend Wake Up with Big D and Bubba.
1: If you're just tuning in, Bubba found his old wedding cake in the freezer. He's divorced. So he's like, what do we do with it? By the way, I want you to know, on text messages, Schaefer was saying the majority of people are saying mail it back to her.
0: What is with this mailing back thing? Everybody has been saying that.
1: Yeah. Hey, what's up? Good morning.
2: Hey, I'm calling about the wedding cake.
0: Yeah. Let me guess. Mail it back?
2: I think you need to split it in half and at least give her the best half. Because you don't want to be accused of not splitting everything.
1: Well, it's more than half probably, but okay.
0: Yeah. All right. Hey, thank you. What should I do with this wedding cake?
3: I would give it back to the ex-wife to show her how loving and caring you are.
0: All right. Wedding cake. What do we do with this slice? The slice that was found in the freezer.
4: I say send it back to her. But I'm revengeful. The same dress I wore to get married in, I wore to get divorced.
1: Oh, good Lord. Wow.
0: I couldn't fit anything except maybe the socks.
1: Wow. We need you working in the Pentagon. That's some war.
0: Get in the box.
1: That's some war thinking. Okay, well, thank you. So what are you going to do, Bob? What do you think?
0: I don't know. I don't know. One more call, I think, and we'll see.
4: You guys have a great day.
0: Thanks. You too, if they have a better idea.
4: Thank you.
0: Hi, what do you think?
5: I'll tell you what I did with mine. I ate it. Because I figured she got the gold mine and I got the shaft, so at least I got something to eat.
0: I don't know if this thing is edible still, though.
1: Nah, you'll eat it, man. You'll eat anything.
0: Dude, if I eat it, I promise I will stream it. I will make a video. I'll give it to Garrett, and he can turn it into something. I mean...
1: I'm, like I said, I would watch this. I would watch that.
0: All right. Hey, thank you, man. Be watching our socials.
1: Yeah, be watching us at Big D and Bubba.
5: Yeah, you paid for that.
0: I did pay for it, and you know what? If it's rancid, I might pay for it twice.
5: Yeah, good. Yeah, fine.
6: Hey, I think it would be fun to just take it outside and use it for shooting practice.
0: Dude, yes.
6: What do I mean?
0: What's the explosive target stuff? Tannerite. I need some tannerite.
1: Put some tannerite in the cake. Yeah.
0: Oh, that would be fun.
6: There you go.
0: That also, if I do that, that will also be on our socials. Just so you know.
6: Okay, absolutely. And it's not spiteful. See, it's just satisfying.
0: All right. Thank you. Appreciate it. And last call on this. What do I do with the wedding cake?
7: Oh, well, I just got back in my car. I'm over here in Ohio working. I would send it back to her because she probably got half of everything else, so she ought to have that and eat her cake, too.
1: There you go. A little joke, right. A little punchline.
0: Thank you. Appreciate it. Take care, buddy.
7: All right. You have a great day. I need-

0: like a truck on the weekend. Wake up.
1: Carson, you may have missed it when Bubba was talking about his wedding cake. Did you hear that? So he found he was in the freezer going, what is this? He thought it was deer meat, and it was his wedding cake when he got married, 20 years ago, whatever it was.
0: It was in a Tupperware wrapped up in newspaper and all that. I'm like, what is this?
1: The newspaper said, we win. D-Day. Anyway, he's like, what do I do with this, my old wedding cake? And so people were calling in about, like, it was astounding how many women said, we're kind of catty about it. We're like, you need to mail it
0: back, shoot it, and send her the video. Oh.
1: Send her half of it. It was wild.
2: I just the fat kid who was like, dude, you found cake, eat it.
1: Do you know what kind of cake it was? You
0: remember? Wedding cake. I mean, it's the same flavor everywhere. So
1: did you decide on what you're going to do with
0: it? No, it's still sitting in the freezer. I'm like,
1: I told him.
0: It and just see how long it stays?
2: Or bring it in. We could do a taste test on the air.
0: Well, we talked about that.
2: Okay.
0: I said, maybe if I eat it, then, we do a video. And that's what I said. I said that while we were talking about it on the show. I said, if I eat it, I'll do a video on it and give it to Garrett and he can post it or whatever. And also, if I took it out into a field and shot some Tannerite and exploded it, I would do that too. I don't know.
1: I tell him I was impressed that he actually even traveled.
2: You moved it from house to house.
1: Oh, because, moved it from an apartment.
0: Because again,
1: from a house to an apartment to a house.
0: I thought it was some kind of venison or something.
2: What else is in your fridge?
0: I got a lot of stuff out of the freezer yesterday. Trust me, a lot. It's empty right now.
1: Oh, so, it feels good, doesn't it?
0: Oh, dude, yes. Yeah. And I was thinking to myself, I've got a bunch of friends who have already done well this week as they've been traveling around doing a little harvesting. Yeah. And I'm like, I want to just text. Actually, I'm going to do that right now. I'm going to text and say, I have freezer space.
1: Yeah. Anyway, well, we'll keep up to date. Whenever Bubba decides to do with this, we'll let you know. We'll
2: be happy posted to harvest your cake.
1: Yeah, Bubba.
2: Feel free to bring it in.
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0: 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And we are Big D and Bubba. This is the Weekend Wake Up.
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2: Good morning. Is this Big D and Bubba?
0: Sure is.
2: I've been listening to your radio station for a while, and I really like you guys, and I just want to tell you something really deep.
0: Okay.
2: We're not the center of the universe. We're only the center of our own perspective.
0: Right.
1: Well, hey, hold up. Bubba got that one.
2: That just makes you think, doesn't it?
0: Oh, yeah. Well, it's crazy.
1: Oh, wait.
0: You're not even the center of our solar system.
1: Hang on. Say that. I didn't understand what he meant.
2: We're not the center of our universe. We're only the center of our own perspective.
1: Okay.
0: In other words, there was a time back in the old days when people believed like the sun and everything revolved around us. And then we went, oh, no, we're not that significant. We revolve around the sun. And then now we realize that we're in this big spiral galaxy, that's just one of a bazillion. I can't even think of a number that's big enough for how many galaxies there are. And that's not even counting if we're even going to throw in the multiverse issue.
1: How old are you, man?
2: I am 12 and a half.
1: I miss the old half ages and quarters. And
0: well, we're looking forward to working for you one day.
2: All right, well. Thank you.
0: Thank you. Bye-bye.
1: Okay, bye.
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8: Game day in Morgantown, West Virginia football, and the Gomar Mountaineer Tailgate Show is on the Mountaineer Sports Network. Thanks for joining us. West Virginia and Arizona coming up here just afternoon. The whole team is here, with the exception of the play-by-play announcer. He's got Hall of Fame duties. But we got Jed Drenning, we got John Antonik, we got the coach, Dwight Wallace, ready to get you 2 hours and more of pregame action. That includes interviews with the president, Michael Benson, with the VP and AD, Ren Baker, player feature with our kicker, Jack Cassidy. He's from Ireland. He's got a really good accent. Yes. So we're going to get you ready as West Virginia looks to get back on track. John Antonik, you got a special pep in your step today. I think it's the history with Hall of Fame weekend getting in.
9: Hall of Fame coming up here at 9 o'clock. Tony Caridi is getting ready to do that. We've got a bunch of people in. I was told, Andrew, that there are at least 80 extra wrestlers here for Craig Turnbull. He's being inducted today. They were planning on a certain number, and it was 80 above what that number was. So there's a lot of wrestlers here to see Craig Turnbull get into

0: Sports Hall of Fame here in about, I don't know, about an hour from now. Actually going on right now.
1: It'd be a bad day for the Russians to invade Morgantown.
0: Yes.
2: A lot of wide shoulders and a lot of
0: I saw Kevin Johnson. He's the varsity club director, and he said we're about four cases of beer light right now.
2: Excellent. Yeah, so it'll be Craig Turnbull, Ashley Lawrence, and Kadesha Buchanan of West Virginia Women's Soccer, Dennis Folks, Bree Holmes, Mountaineer Women's Basketball, Alex Kasich, if I'm saying that
0: Kasich.
2: Correct. Kasich and John Beeline.
0: And I saw Tony before he was up here before going down, and he said he heard that Dennis Folks was going to wing it for his speech today, and that doesn't work. We had one of those a couple years ago where the inductee winged it, and it went over by a half hour. Mm. So they have it scripted down. I think the whole presentation is supposed to last, I think, 56 minutes. They have it timed out, so we should have Tony for a pregame show.
2: Hey, you know what? Sometimes, I would say oftentimes, concise is better.
0: Oh, absolutely.
2: Jed Drenning, we're going to turn that around to Mountaineer football and specifically the Mountaineer defense today against a shorthanded Arizona team with a very capable quarterback. When you look at these issues for the Mountaineer defense and you look at the talented Arizona quarterback and Noah Fifita, is simplifying and making things quick and more digestible the avenue that this coaching staff wants to take?
1: Well, what hasn't been the avenue is what was tried the last 2 weeks. So if that's different than what's been tried the last 2 weeks, that's a step in the right direction. The struggles and limitations have been obvious. And Noah Fifita is a guy. What scares me, guys, is he's always been talented and he's always been a high football IQ kid. But now you've equipped him for the first time in his career with the same coordinator for a second year. So the guy has settled into a system for the first time in his long, extensive five-year career with the same guy in Seth Dagey. He's bounced between coordinators his whole career, but now he has a comfort zone. And that's even more alarming because this dude can get it done. When he wants to be a runner, he absolutely can be a runner, but he sees the entire field. His field vision is incredible. He diagnoses things. Now, they struggle to protect him, but we're going to get into that. If we can't seize on that opportunity...
3: We're going to play some songs. Come on.
4: 100.1
2: Deep into the season, right? Halfway through after today. You're Zach Alley and you're the rest of the coaching staff. Do you flip what you're doing? Do you make those adjustments? Not in a sense of panic, but, you know, Coach Alley said it himself, it's not working. And so how do you approach it?
5: Well, normally the programs I was involved in and my program as well when I was head coach, it's always back to fundamentals. I mean, you simplify, you go back, you find out where we're making mistakes, you get it down where you can get a lot of repetitions. That's what practice is about. You do this one thing and you do it over and over and over and over until you're pretty good at it. Basic things, you always check those first. How good are we at tackling? I think we need to improve at tackling. How well do we do in our defensive schemes in containment? I don't think we contain very well. And if I were on the offensive side, you know, I'd look at maybe leverage of the blockers, that kind of thing. So you take those very basic things, those very fundamental things, that's where you start and usually find the key.
2: All right, well, we got our thoughts. Let's hear from the head coach, Rich Rodriguez. Our first word with the head coach is brought to us by Farmer Klein and Campbell.
6: Yeah, I think it's probably the best team and the best offense we've played this year. And so, you know, we got to get better defensively. We got a lot of things to shore up. And Fifita's, I've had great respect for him. You know, he's a rarity, a five-year guy. And he's been there and done that for that program. He's a really good player. He's not going to get fooled. So you have to be really sound defensively. You got to break on the ball and you got to limit the big plays. Yeah, they blitz more than any team I've seen in years. And that's who they are. You know, you got to give them credit, you know, whether it's on the road, at home, ahead or behind, first quarter, fourth quarter, third and long, third and short, they're bringing the pressure. And if you're not careful, they'll make you look bad. You got to run what you run, but you also got to be aware there are going to be certain things that they're going to take away simply because you're outnumbered. And if they do that, you got to have an answer to those certain things. And so, you know, you'll sometimes get a lot bigger plays, sometimes, but what you got to do is avoid the negative plays. You can avoid the negative plays and hit a few big ones, then you got a chance.
2: If you're injured in a wreck, the way to go is Farmer Klein and Campbell, an official partner of WVU Athletics. Our first word with head coach Rich Rodriguez. And Jed Drenning, you've been around Rich long enough, and so you start well, you falter here a little bit, and now you recalibrate. What's going through Rich's mind?
1: Well, you have to take what there is to build on and scrap the rest. And when you look, again, back to the defensive side of the football, Zach Alley is a guy who has enjoyed success everywhere he's been on the defensive side of the football. Oftentimes,

0: times in situations that he shouldn't have. Not everything was Clemson. I mean, he was at UL Monroe.
1: Yeah.
0: When he pulled the upset UL Monroe against Malik Willis and forced those turnovers. He's done a good job throughout his career, which is what landed him here. Now, what you got to do is you have to look at, I mean, I know that I'm scrutinizing things. There's 83 gradable snaps. It's not going to follow the stat sheet in the Iowa State game defensively. So if I'm scrutinizing them, think of the thousand times more that the staff is looking at this. And what I find is this disconnect. People ask, is it the scheme? Is it the talent? I'm like, I don't have an answer yet. I'd like to see the personnel on the field try and execute the actual scheme, because the times that they're doing what they're told, we're very capable. The talent's there. The scheme's there. It's just the consistency piece is sorely lacking. And the thing about defense is you don't have to bat 1,000, but you have to come close. Anytime you miss a run fit, that's a possibility of a 63-yard touchdown run by Aiden Flora. Yeah. That's the nature of playing defense. But there are times that, again, it might seem difficult after a 45-42 loss in which you were gashed for 577 yards to say, how could there be good? Trust me, there is. I mean, I'm seeing some snaps where we're disruptive. When we hold contain, we penetrate, we knock them off schedule with TFLs. There's just not nearly enough of those compared to seeing situations where one DB appears to be in one coverage, another appears to be in another, and a guy goes streaking wide open, or in a situation where, you know, we have a guy who very obviously is designed to have nothing more than containment on the play, and he gives up containment as soon as the ball snaps, and they have an easy 24-yard sweep up the sidelines. So I need to see it all come together. The disconnect between what Coach Alley is coaching them and what you're seeing between the lines, because I sit in some of the defensive meetings, guys, and when he asks questions, they have answers.
1: Yeah.
0: So whatever it is, it's being lost between that point and the field.
1: You know something, Jed, and Coach Wallace, every good coach that I've ever been around is always told me it's not what I know, it's what my players can do.
0: Yeah, sure.
1: It's what our guys can do. And I think there's, you mentioned a disconnect. I've heard people describe Zach Alley's kind of like a beautiful mind. He's got all of these ideas, and it's what can my guys do? And I think that's what we got to see here today, right?
2: Well, exactly. No, I've always thought that was correct. It's what your guys can do. Those are the guys that are on the field and playing. Now, we can have some adjustments. We can do a little trick here and there, whatever. But it always comes back to fundamentals, and that's where it starts. And that's where you spend your practice time. But I think we're in good shape. I think we just have to clean up some stuff and get a little more focused, and we'll be fine.
0: And John, I'll add this, too. It's like I've always felt just, again, sitting in and being around Zach Alley. To your point, if there's 11 Zach Alleys playing defense, I don't think they get a first down.
1: Oh, absolutely.
0: But in those meetings, when he's asking something of the entire unit, here's what I don't hear. Come on, guys, you should know that. No. They all in unison scream the answer.
1: Yeah.
0: They all know the read keys. They're all trained. They've all been out throughout the course of the week of practice, identify what they're supposed to identify. And somehow, between them knowing it and hitting the field, there is a disconnect that I'm seeing on tape, and that's what needs to be sorted through.
1: Yeah.
3: Well, hopefully this game here against the Arizona Wildcats and talented quarterback Noah Fifita, who's got multiple receivers out, is a turning point for West Virginia. We went through that whole first segment, guys, not talking about the offense. I think that's a good thing, right? Because
1: it's been a lot of good. Yeah, a lot of good.
3: We'll touch on that in a little bit. We'll take our first break. This is the Gomart Mountaineer Tailgate Show. Stay on the go with Gomart all season long in our pregame coverage of Mountaineer football, also sponsored by the West Virginia Lottery. It could happen to you. Download the West Virginia Lottery app today. When we come back, we'll talk Big 12. We'll talk Hall of Fame weekend. We'll get a traffic update with Shauna Johnson in the next 20 minutes or so. And then at the finishing out the 9 o'clock hour, our player feature with Northern Ireland's Jack Cassidy.
1: Yeah, he's got a twang. He says when he goes home now, he's got a little bit
3: he's
1: of a southern twang. Yeah, from Kentucky and West Virginia. How about that?
3: You know, it's funny. My cousin told me one time I have a southern accent.
1: Wow.
3: And he's from New York. And I was like, hey, buddy, it's actually you.
1: Yeah,
3: really have a whole lot. All right. Back after this on the Gomar Mountaineer Tailgate Show.
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1: 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Looking at the Big 12 Conference and looking at Hall of Fame weekend here as West Virginia gets ready for the Arizona Wildcats. And their head coach, Brent Brennan, who's in his third year, got some continuity with the Wildcats coming to town. Had a really good year last year with 9 wins and 5-1 is on the table. If they can get a result here today, which is, I'm sure, exciting for them. Looking across the league, had a result from last night. BYU over Iowa State, 24-10 out in Provo. Not too much of a surprise on that result. And alongside West Virginia and Arizona, got Oklahoma State and UCF down in Boone Pickens today in Stillwater. Kansas State and Houston, that's a good one. That game is being played in Manhattan. Kansas and Utah, Hawaii and Arizona State.
2: Jed, on that BYU game, did you watch a good portion of it?
3: I did.
2: How did they do? Obviously, the best player in the league is out right now for, what, 6 weeks? Is that what I heard?
3: Yeah, O.J. Moore.
2: So how did they fare?
3: Bear Bachmeyer compensated in the run game. They were disjointed offensively. They weren't smooth.
2: Yeah.
3: It had me walking away. Again, the concerns were magnified about our defense because Iowa State struggled so mightily to move the ball on them. But then again, I was like, I feel like we're the 99 Rams on offense after watching BYU struggle to move the ball on that Iowa State defense last night. But guys, one of the ones that intrigues me today, you mentioned a good one, that Houston, that's going to be a test for Houston at K-State. That really is.
2: Yeah, oh yeah.
3: But, you know, Kansas, guys, this just in, somehow, despite all these limitations from a personnel standpoint, Kansas heads to Salt Lake City with the number two ranked offense in the Big 12.
2: I don't think they'll be coming out of
3: it. I don't know how they've done that so far.
2: I don't know how they've done that.
3: I really don't. I mean, they're moving the ball against teams they shouldn't be moving the ball against. So that is one of the tougher venues in the Big 12, Rice-Eccles Stadium. That's a challenge for them. But you better not turn the ball over a few times for Utah. You know, so you better secure the football and not give Kansas chances.
2: What do you think of Kansas City? I think they're sneaky good.
3: Again, they can move the ball. Yeah. All of a sudden, they have a pulse offensively, and that makes you dangerous.
4: They're a really good coaching staff.
2: Yes. Yeah. Yes.
4: They're together. They've been together for a lifetime.
3: They brought Kotelnicki back.
4: And they're just, I think they're terrific. I really appreciate what they've done there. They've came in, established loyalty in Kansas where everybody came and left. They wanted to come in, win, get out of there. Those guys came to stay.
3: And that's, I don't care if they ever win another game, there needs to be a Lance Leipold statue outside that stadium. Because what he drug them out of, I didn't think they were ever going to get out.
2: Speaking of, what about Kansas State? I think they're sneaky.
3: They're soft up the middle, which is going to hurt them. That's how Cincinnati punished them.
2: Okay.
3: But they have the bells and whistles and the toys, and they're buying into Colin Kaepernick in his first year as the returning conquering hero. Avery Williams, quarterback's scary. Colin Klein. Yeah. I said Kaepernick,
5: wrong
3: didn't
5: CK.
3: I?
5: Colin.
3: Yeah. Yeah. That's the second time in 2 weeks I did that with him. They're a little soft.
4: It's a first-year head coach kind of a thing, you know. I think there's a learning. There's always a learning period that goes in whatever. Any new anything, there's a learning period, and they're probably there right now. But he's got all the potential, I think, to be very good, and that of all the support you want in Kansas State program.
2: One more. What about Oklahoma State? That's an interesting game.
3: Question. UCF's been hurt by Alonzo Barnett being out. No doubt about that, and they're kind of punching way above their weight in all these games. Even against Houston last week, the final score wasn't as telling as that game was. They've struggled offensively without Alonzo Barnett as anybody would with their starter out. But Oklahoma State, I mean, they're explosive. They're dynamic. We've all seen it. Saw it against us. Saw it against Oregon. You got that place. Stillwater, Boone Pickens Stadium, when they

0: get humming is a tough place to play. When they get humming, that's the operative term. And right now they're humming, they're believing, and UCF's going to have a challenge, and they're going to try and take the air out of that game, and I don't know if they can.
1: Yeah. Mountaineer man trip underway right now as the West Virginia football team has arrived, and they are ready to head down to the field right now. Going back to what?
2: Have you mentioned the promotion?
1: It is the Cole Rush Saturday.
2: Cole Rush.
1: Yes, not a night game for the Cole Rush, but
2: Coach
1: it is a new
2: Wallace
1: Cole Rush.
2: Is a Johnny Cash.
1: Yes.
2: From foot to top, everything's black.
0: Look what he's wearing up top, though. That's
2: I love it.
0: First ballot Hall of Fame.
2: I don't even have that. Yeah, I was always told though you have a 10-year rule on gear, and you violated.
3: Not with Orange Bowls. My whole closet needs to be.
2: Well, not Orange Bowls. Orange Bowls is keep.
3: BCS Bowls. I've got 60-year stuff in there.
0: All right. Yeah, BCS Bowls is good for a century.
1: That's right. I was going to say retro novelty, and then the fact of the result also probably helps a lot too.
2: But everybody's in black. But
1: I have my black. Have my hoodie.
0: Andrew said he has black underwear on.
1: I've got my military appreciation hoodie, which keeps me very warm on a cool day. And I was worried about it because, like, if you're playing a Cole Rush game in September where it's been really hot, or, you know, around the country it's been really hot, that's a problem. But it's actually a cool day today, so you're not going to be, you know, under the sun of August in all black, which
0: Almost think, guys, it would make it more special. Look, if it doesn't line up to be a night game, you don't have to have a Cole Rush. Every few years will make it even cooler. I feel the same about the Heisman. I think there should be a requisite of votes, and if you don't hit the threshold, there shouldn't be a Heisman. Maybe have a Heisman three times every 5 years. Every year, there's not one worth it every year. There's just not.
1: I see where you're coming from, but I think the jerseys are too good and the experience is too cool.
2: Of all the promotions,
1: but I understand what you're saying.
2: Whatever. I like this the best. This
0: but
2: is my favorite. Well, I understand.
0: There's nothing like it at dark.
3: I think
0: so cool.
3: I think Jed sprung for a hat even. He gets an extra star.
0: I wear it once a year.
1: You know what?
2: I have my black hat.
1: I stole today from...
3: I'm not sure bucket hats.
1: From the Pushmore Center. They have these cool Cole Rush bands that they had in a little bucket in there when I was setting up our remote radio gear. So I got my Cole Rush wristband and I stole one.
0: I thought you met a girl at the bar last night.
1: No, and then as soon as I took it, a lady came and took it away. And so I'm glad I stole that one.
2: They had some... the creative team put together, they had some miners up here that toured the facility. It was really some cool stuff
0: that
2: they've got. So those guys were here. So that was really neat to see. And so
0: I break out my dad's work helmet, his Cole helmet, and it's incredible. I just think the fact that it's not at night.
2: Yeah, I understand. But you know, everybody who's from here is connected to
0: this
2: in some way, whether you're family member or somebody. So I think it has a lot of meaning here, and to me, it's my favorite promotion.
0: My dad, my father-in-law, and my granddad died of black lung.
2: Yeah.
0: So it's through and through in my family. Yeah. You're right, John.
2: It is.
1: Going back to what John said about 8 years ago, this is at the top of the segment, though. Best player in the Big 12, you had the BYU guy?
2: Well, yeah, until he got hurt. I don't know who it is now.
0: Right now, if you had a player of the year, it's either Michael Hawkins or Connor Wigman, probably.
2: Probably right. Yep.
0: It's one of those two.
2: What about your Oklahoma State quarterback?
0: He's getting there.
2: Yeah. You know, I saw one projection, guys. You know, he was kind of picked in that next rung of quarterbacks, and now he's kind of moved up into the Manning category. So, with the pro guys.
3: Pretty good.
2: Yeah.
0: I'd probably take him before I'd take Arch, to be honest.
2: Yeah, I would, too.
0: Yeah.
1: Without a doubt. Stay on the go with GoMart all season long. This is our GoMart Mountaineer Tailgate Show, and we come back with a traffic update with Shauna Johnson and hear from West Virginia University President Michael Benson, who is set to be inaugurated soon. Can you believe that hasn't happened yet?
2: Interesting.
1: The ceremony, right? So he got here a year plus ago. Too busy in the fall to do it, too busy in the spring, and now can finally do that and take care of it.
0: Wow.
1: So,
3: I don't think we've inaugurated Tony Caridi yet, have we?
1: No. Yeah, it doesn't need it. Yeah, it'll be all right. Back after this from Farmer Klein and Campbell on MSN.
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0: town. Going to get a high of 70, a low of 50 today. So good October football weather for West Virginia as they take on Arizona. Shauna Johnson joins us now for a traffic update.
1: We will be under gray skies through most of the day.
2: I was going to say, Shauna, is Andrew accurate on that? You've got the accurate figures on
1: in
2: what...
1: In terms of what the temperature's going to be?
2: Yeah, no, the forecast.
1: Yeah, we're going up to a high. What did he say?
0: I'm just going
1: it's
0: by.
1: It's a high of 69.
0: Yeah, I'm just going by iPhone weather.
1: Under gray skies.
2: I don't believe it until Shauna says
0: take that up with Steve
1: rain
0: Apple.
1: Rain chances come after the game.
2: Okay.
1: So you should be
0: or
1: happy
0: Tim
1: about
0: Apple.
1: That, John. We do have steady traffic moving towards Milan Pushkar Stadium in and around Morgantown for this cold rush Saturday. Heading to a 12:02 kick time for WVU and Arizona. Traffic is moving off I-79 at Star City and I-68 at Pierpont Road. We have no issues at the roundabout for Route 705. We did have a vehicle crash reported earlier today on the Monfayette Expressway right at the West Virginia-Pennsylvania state line. We have no indications of any road closures there, so if you're coming that way, you should be fine. We do have plenty of parking spaces in the surrounding parking lots if you are heading into town now. Parking lots opened at 7 a.m. The Mountaineer Man Trip has wrapped up. It is fall break for students, guys. There were no classes yesterday, so we may see a little bit of a lighter attendance when it comes to the students. The Big 12 Conference Fall Tour is in town, so the David Lee Murphy concert at the North Lawn gets started at 10:15 this morning. We are all in black today, paying tribute to our coal mining heritage. Did you know West Virginia University was formed what year, guys? 1867.
2: Yeah, 1867. Knew that.
1: And the university's first mine surveying course was offered in 1868.
3: Nice.
2: Wow.
1: So that's 158 years that West Virginia University has been a leader in educating students about advancements in mine safety and exploration. We are one of 14 mining engineering programs in the United States. That's your fun fact from Shauna for the day.
0: I like that.
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0: Thank you, Shauna.
1: Thank you.
0: But not question. Jed's all bummed out because it's a noon coal rush instead of a night coal rush. Thoughts?
1: He likes a nighttime coal rush game.
0: Well, I mean, everybody likes it, but, you know.
1: You know I like a noon game.
0: Yeah.
1: I got up, I had my coffee, I walked down here, and we're
0: going to
1: be home in time for dinner, right?
0: Yeah.
1: Like, I love it. Let's get a win and get on with our lives.
2: I understand.
4: I like
2: Jed,
4: a noon road game.
2: Yeah, I think Jed likes the dark colors and the nighttime setting, the whole
4: the lighting.
1: What's interesting, like, when you put people in stands at night, though, they disappear in photos.
2: Yeah.
1: So you have
2: That's
1: to,
2: a good
1: they,
2: point.
1: Remember, they, you have to light them up in order to see people in the stands.
5: They're doing a 360 photo, too, today.
1: Oh, really? Well, they'll be able to see everyone because it's
0: good.
1: Daylight.
0: Yeah,
2: that's right.
1: It's a daylight coal rush.
5: How about it?
2: A little bit of sun peeking through here.
0: Anything on Hurricane Isaias, or however you say that, coming up tomorrow? We're getting a lot of rain.
1: It's moving into our area. I don't know that it's going to be super heavy. I'll double check and get back to you.
0: That's fine. Well, good.
1: I'll talk to the National Weather Service.
0: Thank you. We got you coming up a little later.
2: He's concerned because he's got a soccer match
0: tomorrow. No, I'm not concerned. I'm inside.
2: He doesn't want sideways rain
4: coming in. You know what I like most? You jumped right to the weather woman term, moving into our area. I love it. You pivoted right to moving into our area.
2: Yes.
1: Let me go get you a full report, Andrew, to alleviate any concerns you have.
0: I appreciate it. Shauna, thank you very much.
4: Shauna's moving out of our area now. Good stuff.
0: Good stuff. Well, we heard from Shauna. Now let's hear from West Virginia President Michael Benson, who will be inaugurated soon. What's going on in the month of October at WVU and in the administration and athletic world?
6: Usually presidents wait after a period of time. You know, I started in, July of last year, and there's no way you can kind of put together a ceremony in the fall. So we thought, well, how about the spring? No. Legislative session and a bunch of other graduations. So it works out on the 15th of October, I'll have the chance to be sworn in officially as the 27th president of the university. The Chief Justice of the Supreme Court will do it, and she's a graduate of ours, and I'm very honored that she agreed to do it.
0: So you're looking at the month of October for West Virginia University. Academics, athletics, about to start getting a whole lot busier.
6: It is. You know, once you have multiple sports going, we do now, but, you know, I've been to volleyball and rifle and football all on the same day. Actually, not rifle. I think they were away. But then a soccer. I mean, of course, men's and women's. And then basketball kicks up. So, and then baseball thrown in for good measure just for fun on Friday night. So it's a busy time, and it's so beautiful around here still. Fall is on us, which I absolutely love.
0: Your county trips going well? Have you made it all 55 yet or rounded it out?
6: All 55. We did that in the first 10 months. Now,

0: Now we're really spending time in high school. So just a couple days ago, I was up in the Panhandle and spent time at Wheeling Park, which is a huge high school. And then we went to the Lindsley School, which a private school up there, and spoke to the Marshall County Chamber of Commerce. So we've targeted certain areas where we want to talk about our WU Express. You may have heard of that. It's a targeted program for direct admission in Mon County and Kanawha County, and it's been hugely popular. I think at latest count, over 250 students have applied or submitted their application, and that's a good sign for next fall.
1: Looking at your roadmap, you mentioned obviously you got here last July, but things have had time to sort of materialize. They're going to the way that you're liking and shaping up the way that you want them to?
0: Yeah, I always look at challenges as opportunities. Jobs like this are not without some headwinds. And it's getting particularly acute now in terms of enrollment, the contraction of our population in the state, the fact that fewer people see the value of going to college, and that's a persistent challenge for us in terms of making that case, and we got to do a better job of it. The New York Times just a couple days ago ran an article about what can you expect to make in these particular disciplines. And, over one's lifetime, you'll make more money, but more importantly, I would argue, is your quality of life. You know, you're going to make better choices. The more education you have, there's this inextricable tie to quality of life. One's propensity to vote or to volunteer or to go to church or to serve in your community or to make better health choices, all those things. So don't look at it as just a job and getting paid. It's a lifestyle that really comes to a person in no other way.
1: And then last thing for you, I don't know if you saw this yet, but the men's soccer season, looking at fall and the spring, cool, troublesome, positive. There's a lot of different things going on.
0: A lot of ways to describe it, but I think it's not final. It's like it didn't pass with the majority, so now there's like a 30-day comment period. But as a parent of a son who plays college soccer, that certainly will impact him. He has a game, two games this week. But I love soccer. Many times you'll have a golf, for example, will be both a fall and a spring sport. We're playing in tournaments right now, but that's going to be a challenge. But I'll leave that to people more intelligent than I to come up with a conclusion.
1: And overall, home games at West Virginia this season, especially the Oklahoma State game, and it's not the result that we didn't want, but the energy is there, and obviously we've had some good weather.
0: Yes, we've had some fantastic weather, and this weekend I think promises to be the same. Fall break, campus emptied out a bit on Friday, and rightly so, students want a little bit of a break, so I hope some students will be there, but the atmosphere for Oklahoma State was off the hook. I mean, people said they'd never seen anything like that, so we got to bring it again for Cole Rush.
1: That is West Virginia University President Michael Benson here in our Gomart Mountaineer Tailgate Show. It's brought to us by the West Virginia Lottery. And also brought to us by Gomart. We'll be back after this with our player feature featuring West Virginia kicker Jack Cassidy all the way from Northern Ireland. We're back after this on MSN.
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4: 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Johnny, the Diversified Energy sign on top of the scoreboard, we watched that be put up last weekend live. That was pretty cool.
5: Yeah, it was. And wondering if it's going to illuminate. It's got to, right? The way that's designed.
4: Well, we won't know today since it's a noon game.
5: Well, I imagine they probably turn it on.
4: Sure.
5: Yeah, just be able to see it. It looks cool.
4: Everything's got LEDs nowadays.
5: Yeah, absolutely.
4: Our player feature is with West Virginia kicker Jack Cassidy. Quite the story for the Western Kentucky transfer, and Shauna Johnson has that.
6: The college experience for most is usually one of new perspectives, concepts, and people. For Mountaineer kicker Jack Cassidy, he's traded the tradition of Gaelic football back home in Northern Ireland for the tradition of Mountaineer football in Morgantown.
7: I grew up in a rural part of County Derry in Ireland, and a place called Slatnail, where I grew up playing hurling and Gaelic football. So they're the national sports of Ireland. It's a completely amateur sport, so you play for pride of place, where you're from. You know, like my great uncles founded the club, my father and nearly everybody that's related to me has played for the club, so it's a pretty special part of the world, and it meant a lot to me, and to be honest, I kind of thought that I was going to spend the rest of my years there.
6: At 6'6 and 235 pounds, the Western Kentucky transfer always had natural ability in his boot. Like former Mountaineer defensive lineman and Finland native Eddie Vesterinen, Jack was exposed to college football on social media and immediately realized an opportunity.
7: For playing Gaelic football, I was obviously pretty decent at kicking a ball, and I came across Leader Kicking on social media. So at the time they were maybe sending Charlie Smith and a couple of people from a similar background to me who played Gaelic football going to the NFL Combine, and then Charlie obviously gets signed with the Saints. Just through that and social media, I attended a few sessions with them. Very quickly realized that this is something I could do.
6: Everything is new to Jack and his family back home, though they are learning American football one game at a time. It's quite an experience for the young man who grew up in a rural community with less than 2,000 people.
7: I mean, I can safely say I didn't know the college football existed probably 2 years ago. You know, my friends try to understand it. My family and my girlfriend has been to a few games, so they're starting to wrap their head around it. Like, they stay up to 4 o'clock in the morning to watch some of the night games and stuff. They're obsessed with it, my little cousins as well, but I don't think people really understand the scale of it. It's like week on week you're playing in front of 60,000, and it's just the regular.
6: He's progressing through this next chapter of his life with a wide open mind, focusing on getting better every day and trusting his coaches along the way.
7: I've played 18 football games, so every day I'm learning. Every day is a new environment, new challenge. I think Coach Rod, Coach Kirkland, Coach Herring, Coach Donati do a great job at putting us under pressure, so we're ready for everything or anything that anyone throws at us. So, I mean, I've had some dark days during fall camp, but everything's always new, so how can I deal with it, adapt, overcome any challenge that comes? So
6: Jack has gone all in with college football and says he hopes to ride the train for as long as it will take him. If it's anything like his kicking distance, there's still a long way to go.
7: I just became fully set on trying to take this journey that I'm on as far as possible, so I wanted to play at the highest level. And I mean, West Virginia is obviously a massive football program, so once they came knocking, you know, it was a no-brainer for me to come here, compete, play on the biggest stage, and see how far I can take this career. And I've loved every minute of it so far.
6: I'm Sean.

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1: That is West Virginia kicker Jack Cassidy all the way from Slotnail, Northern Ireland, which translates to what, John Antonik, do you know?
2: I have no idea.
1: Nails Memorial Cairn.
2: Oh, wow.
1: So it is a mountain town at the base of a mountain. 300 families is how it's described, very small place, and he thought he was going to be there for a considerable amount of time, and the winds blew him here, as
2: yeah,
1: John
2: I was going to say. Yeah, I think the winds blew him here. Yeah.
3: I've always felt that one day, when I find the time, I'm going to write a sitcom about specialists. It's going to be kickers, holders, punters. Because I'm telling you, there's a story there within the greater context of a college football team. There's personalities in those specialist room. And you got the Australian punters. You got now the Irish kickers. I mean, the long snappers, Rex Sunahara and Austin Brinkman. They're always fun guys. It's a fun group.
4: McAfee.
2: Are you going to find the time to do that when you're researching how long it took from Hawaii, the travel distance from
3: once
2: that?
3: Once I retire. Next week.
2: All right. Yeah. I was going to say, that's like Tuesday, right? Yeah. Monday's
3: well,
2: occupied.
3: Most of what you're looking at, I did in the summer
1: can
3: and the
1: we,
3: spring and
1: can
3: all
1: can
3: that.
1: Can we throw pictures, like let's say that like recurring characters in that hypothetical show, pictures from
3: I'm
1: the baseball
3: you,
1: team, because they're also...
3: A lot of great stories have a big happening behind them.
2: Yeah.
3: And so if you think about it, just if you put a story together around specialists with a big college football game going on around them, like through the week, you're prepping, those guys are fun characters. Anyway, that's my idea for a long time.
1: I think that's a great idea. Look at Ted Lasso, for example.
3: Yes, right? Yes.
1: Like, yeah. You can make it work.
3: Yes.
1: You can make it happen as long as...
3: Love Ted Lasso.
2: Well, I know this about Cassidy. The reason this kick return defense is so good is because of Cassidy.
3: Big part of it.
2: Huge.
3: And they got their Cassidy too, John.
2: Yeah. I mean, you see a lot of those today.
3: A lot of
2: these guys are...
3: They don't grow on trees, but at least they're on the trees.
2: Well, I'm glad we got one.
3: Yeah, they never used to be on the trees.
4: Yeah, but, I always felt we were lagging behind.
2: Yes.
4: Because we were playing against a lot of guys kicking it out of the end zone. We weren't.
2: Yeah.
4: And
3: even
4: now
3: when
4: we are.
3: Even when it was one or two a year, it felt like a lot of guys. Because you're like, holy cow, why can't we return a kick against
2: these
3: dudes?
2: What I see this, 23 straight kicks before they finally returned one. Mm-hmm. I mean, that's gold.
3: Yeah, they got Ian French, John. He has 31 kickoffs and 3 returns.
2: Yeah.
3: Jack has 33 kickoffs and 3 returns. So both of them have mastered the art of putting the foot into it. But, guys, we haven't talked about the injuries, and that's a big story with Arizona this week, to some extent with West Virginia, but certainly with Arizona. They are without, and let's look at this from a production standpoint. Start with Trey Spivey. He's their alpha receiver, the most targeted receiver on their team, their big 6'4", 215 frame on the perimeter. Chris Hunter is going to be missed for them in the slot. 6'1", 95. He's a productive player. Giovanni Richards, they feed him more than you might think. He's out. Now, if you go down...
2: Tight end, too.
3: Cole Rusk, he's really their third tight end from a rep standpoint, but yeah, he's part of it. But if you go down through their depth chart and ask yourself, what are they going to do to replace that kind of frame on the perimeter? They don't have a lot of guys. Here's what they got. First of all, guys like Rodney Gallagher in the slot have to step up. But when you move to the perimeter, that's where it gets entered. How do you replace a 6'4", 215 kid?
1: Well,
3: You got Brandon Phelps.
2: Well, they got one.
3: They got two, but one hasn't played outside. Brandon Phelps, 80% of his snaps have been in the slot. And not in a short week are you going to teach him enough to. They'll try and have some concepts and packages. He scored a couple times. He's been productive with limited opportunities. But, guys, the one I keep an eye on is this young kid, R.J. Mosley. Hmm. He's 6'3", but only a 197. He hasn't been targeted much or used much at all, but I went back and dug up some camp tape of R.J. Mosley. That dude has some ball skills. Mm. So if he doesn't shrink under the moment, he could show up and make some things happen. So it's not like there's a dearth of talent for them.
1: Coach Brennan was asked about him. Actually, maybe not even asked about him, but asked about the injuries at large, and R.J. was the first guy that he mentioned.
3: Yeah, well, that's, again, you're looking at body types, and one of the things that Trey Spivey did for you was he was a matchup problem from a 50-50 ball standpoint. There's not a lot of those guys. There's not a lot of 5'10 guys that are 50-50 matchup problems, so you're asking yourself, okay, when you get in the red zone or otherwise, what kind of body types do they have? And again, Brandon Phelps has played more. And I expect them also, guys, if you're going to do things, Coach, and I want you to weigh in here, if you're going to do things and you're a little shorthanded with untested receivers, not receivers that lack talent, but untested, you might do things to help them out schematically, like run bunch or things like that that might confuse the defense and get them free released, or use more motion, which is going to give you some free releases, different things to help untested receivers out.
4: Well, you can't grow them taller in a week.
3: Mm-hmm. Can't do that.
4: I mean, that's the one thing. So anything you're doing, jump ball kind of things, that kind of thing, that's out. And all of the

0: 6'3" guys. They've got some 6'3" guys. They might still be pretty good, but you're going to have to adjust somewhat. And I'm like you. I think you go to just some basic things. Get them their first catch, for example. If they haven't played much, get them that first catch. It may be a hitch or whatever, and then let them kind of warm up as they get into the game.
1: And when you have a presence like Fifita, that's the one directing traffic and helping them. He can bring them along. He's not going to put them in a lot of bad situations that he doesn't think they're comfortable. He's like a coach on the field.
2: What do you think, Fifita can run? And I'm wondering if maybe they're telling him this week, take off.
1: Possibly. Because, John, here's what's scary. When you study him, and this has been for the last couple years, I remember thinking this the last time we played him 2 years ago, but when you study him, when he wants to run, he is dynamic. He's not just a guy that's going to be a problem because he's out there seeing an opportunity. He has some wiggle to him.
2: Yeah.
1: Like even in the BYU game, he was an issue for BYU in the red zone because he was shaking guys down. He'd break, contain, make guys miss, get into the end zone. He scored 3 times. Think about this. He's run for over 100 yards. All right? As the most sacked quarterback in Power Conference football.
2: Yeah.
1: So you subtract all those sack yards, and he's still over 100.
0: Yeah,
1: he's a dangerous runner.
0: That's what hurts him in yards per attempt.
2: Yes.
0: He's only 2.5 because he's had 15 sacks.
1: If we don't seize on that pressure advantage, because nobody in the Big 12 or college football has been sacked more than him, if we don't seize on that, specifically if you look at the left side of their offensive line, they have two guys that are tied for the most quarterback pressures allowed this year. One of them has the most sacks allowed this year, their left guard. If we don't seize on that and knock them off schedule, in other words, you're looking at little pennies that you can stack defensively. And that's a penny that you can stack. If you can get them off schedule and take advantage of their inability to protect him, you might be a step in the right direction. Knock them off schedule, now get them off schedule. Because offensively, they're very efficient in all these other areas. So if you can get them facing some third and longs, that's what you're going to need, because it's going to be supremely difficult the way Noah Fifita sees the field.
2: SMU game, right? I think 72 yards rushing in the bowl game last year. I think that's his high, so he's capable.
1: And what scares you, John, is when you look over the arc of his career, what starts stacking up to push 30 is the number of times on third down. These are what scare me the most, the third and fives, that he tucks the ball and takes off and moves the sticks with his legs when you have everybody covered.
2: And he's a little guy.
1: Yeah, he's a small guy.
0: He's athletic. He's a little guy. You get your hands up, that's for sure. Get your hands up today.
1: I remember on
0: these
1: the field,
0: these are two teams that are over 50% on third down conversions.
1: Yep.
0: And you gotta give credit to the quarterbacks and then also the system. I mean, they're doing something to get the ball in their hands under pressure, third and long.
1: When you look at transition downs combined, third and fourth down combined, Arizona's number 3 in the country.
2: Wow.
1: And I do remember, Coach, when we were out there the last time 2 years ago, that's one of the things that struck me in pregame being down on the field. I was like, I knew he was little, small, watching tape. He was slight, but man, he was smaller than I thought. I mean, he's not a big guy.
2: Yeah, and your number is a pretty good sample size, too, so it's pretty significant.
3: Pregame coverage of Mountaineer football continues. West Virginia and Arizona. When we come back, we'll hear from West Virginia VP and AD, Ren Baker, as he sits down with Tony Caridi. We'll return after this message on MSN.
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1: West Virginia football meeting the Arizona Wildcats just afternoon on the Mountaineer Sports Network, and it's a Coal Rush Saturday here in Morgantown. 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Andrew Caridi joined alongside by John Antonik, and Tony Caridi sat down with West Virginia Director of Athletics, Ren Baker, to get the latest in the world of college football and beyond. But first, let's pause 10 seconds for station identification on MSN, the Mountaineer Sports Network. And Tony Caridi's conversation with Ren Baker.
2: Busy week for you, Ren. You were on the road into the great state of Texas, Big 12 conference meetings. What was this particular session for?
3: Last week I was in Dallas speaking at a conference, and then this week we had Big 12. This is our normal president and AD fall meetings, and so we usually meet quarterly, and not all those are together, but this is the ADs come in, meet for a full day, then the presidents come in and meet with us on the second day, and really spent just a lot of time talking about the what ifs. What if we don't get a bill, we don't get the bill that made it through the Senate overwhelmingly through the House? What if the numbers change in terms of the midterm elections? What does that do to our possibilities of getting a bill? Can we go back and renegotiate inside the settlement with plaintiff's counsel? Is that a strategy that should be considered or discussed in lieu of getting something done with the bill? And then, the third phase is you're hearing other conferences are doing. What if we went down this path of conference self-regulation and we established conference rules and went about enforcing those in things like a cap and things like transfers, whatever the case may be? And so all three of those pathways have pros and cons and challenges and potential legal hurdles and challenges. But everybody understands that we've got to do whatever we can to create a system that's more sustainable. This isn't a West Virginia can't afford to do this or that. This is everybody. I was told the other day that Texas's budget's going to surpass $400 million, and they've budgeted every penny of it. And within a year or two, at this current rate, they would be in deficit spending. And so that's a school with the biggest budget and the most resources in the country. And so everybody's trying to figure this out. And so we spend a lot of time on that. We talked some about the expanded playoff and what that could look like. Should have some resolution around that in the next couple of weeks, I would think, at least for 27. And then ultimately, just spend a lot of other time on housekeeping things, where we're going to host championships, formats, what our meeting schedule is going to be and those kind of things. But it's always good to get with colleagues and share thoughts and ideas and collaborate as best we can to find solutions.
2: When you do get together with your contemporaries, what is your sense of what the biggest pain point is for athletic directors or presidents right now?
3: Yeah, I think it's the undefined nature of it all. I always have said I never mind having a destination to get to, even if that destination

0: It's difficult because at least I can start building a roadmap to get there. Where we're at right now, nobody knows where the end zone is, where the finish line is. And so to build a roadmap to get there is next to impossible. And so I think everybody is robbing Peter to pay Paul and borrowing from next year's revenues to shove into this year. And it's just, you know, it really is. People can scoff. Media members can sarcastically write articles when people say it's unsustainable, but it is unsustainable on the pathway that we're on. And I say that feeling really good about how we've done business at West Virginia. We've not overextended ourselves. We've grown our budget substantially. We feel like we have room to grow it some more and keep up with some of this growth. And so I do not feel like we've over leveraged ourselves or put ourselves in a place where there's a financial cliff ahead of us, but a lot of schools have, and I think a lot of people are really concerned about it.
1: Closer to home, Hall of Fame weekend here on campus, and the induction going on this morning. It's always a wonderful time, isn't it? This is a really super good class.
0: My favorite day of the year is the day I get to make those Hall of Fame calls. It's one of the few days on this job where kind of everybody is very excited and thankful and emotional in a really good way. And you know, it's you can almost hear through the phone, even though many times it's silenced, the flood of memories that return when you make that call. It's just one of the coolest things that I get a chance to do, to have those individuals back and to recognize this class is going to be really special and something that we're really excited about and looking forward to.
1: Football wise, obviously a very important test coming up here today, an opportunity to get things back onto the track.
0: Yeah, not where we had hoped to be. You know, I think your goal is through five to be 5-0, but really thought had a chance to be, if not 5-0, 4-1. So we've lost a couple here, and it was a couple that we had moments to seize the game and to win it. But I think there's still a lot of positives. You know, our special teams have played well. Our offensive has obviously played well. We just got to figure out on defense how we can get better. And I've got confidence that Coach Rodriguez, Coach Alley, our staff are doing everything they can to do that. But I have a lot of hope for this team. And feel like if we can get this one today, we're back at home next week. If you could find a way to get yourself to 5-2, you'd feel pretty good at the break and be able to get back on schedule in terms of having the kind of season that you wanted to have. And so that starts with winning this one, and this is going to be a challenge. They're very good offensively. They've got, you know, a lot of guys on that team that's been around 2 or 3 years now, which is not common in college football, and so we'll need the crowd to be great today, and I have a lot of faith that we'll go out and get it done.
1: Yeah, when you do take a look at it, as you just pointed out, if you could get these two, the train is back on the track and off you go.
0: No question about it, and you know, our crowd so far have been really good, really energetic, and we've got good ticket sales out for this week too, so I'm excited about it. I will just mention, you know, we went live with our website on the Stadium Project 2 or 3 weeks ago. And if you go on there, you can fill out what you're interested in. But for those of you who has interest, I mean, we pretty well have banged through all of the suites at this point. And so now Club and Loge will be next. And if you go online and fill out the form, our MAC staff will put you on the list to get information to. We just continue to have great fan passion, and our fans show up, and I can't say enough how much we appreciate the loyalty that Mountaineer Nation has to our programs.
1: Appreciate the time, Ren.
0: Thank you, Tony.
2: 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John's taking a look at our rundown to keep us honest there, and what do we got?
3: We're honest.
2: We're on it.
3: Yeah, we're on it. We're right there on time.
2: We're on it, and we are honest. Pre-game coverage, Mountaineer football continues. When we come back, we'll get in the trenches and get another traffic update with our meteorologist, Shauna Johnson.

0: If she's not a meteorologist, do we get in trouble for calling her one?
1: Probably. I think that's probably a science. Yeah.
0: Okay, well, we'll ask her when she get back. We'll return after this on MSN.
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0: 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Ostensible meteorologist Shauna Johnson is with us.

0: as Isaias is moving in, but no rain today. That's good.
1: Isaias has weakened into a post-tropical cyclone, Andrew, over southern Alabama after making landfall as a Category 2 hurricane near the Florida Panhandle late Friday night. That's your weather report. As the remnants of this storm encroach on the area today, surface wind gusts will be on the rise, especially for areas in the higher terrain. So the wind advisory starts at 5 o'clock tonight, but that's for the eastern mountains, not here. So the worst of this storm, 5 p.m. tonight until 11 a.m. tomorrow. I'm not sure. That means it's mostly out of here by the time you do soccer, if that's helpful. Yeah. And we'll also see some rain coming in. That'll be after game time today. Just gray clouds for much of this cold rush game here in Morgantown at Milan Pushkar Stadium. We have no issues reported on this Saturday morning as fans make their way to the stadium. Traffic has picked up, but it is moving, coming off I-79 at Star City up to the Coliseum and onto Patterson Drive. Route 705 is moving. Also exiting off I-68 at Pierpont Road is a pretty good option to the Mile Ground and the roundabout. Again, we're seeing no major issues. So there is time to get here before the 12:02 kickoff. In-game promotions today for the Coal Rush. First quarter, third timeout. That will be the coal miner recognition. We have a number of coal miners in town. There was a reception last night. They'll be on the field for that. End of the first quarter, WVU Sports Hall of Fame class. That induction ceremony was this morning, so that class will be on the field as well. Second quarter, first timeout, WVU Mine Rescue Team recognition. President Benson went to the training site at Dolls Run with that team, and there's a video that's out on social media if you want to take a look at that, but that'll be the Mine Rescue Team recognition at the second quarter, first timeout. And also we're going to have the NCAA Women's Basketball Team recognition in the second quarter today as well. So a lot going on. Also, just because I'm here, I do want to mention that President Benson's inauguration is coming up on Thursday, 2 o'clock, Kennedy Creative Arts Center. If you're in town and would like to come, we'd love to have you. President Benson really has a vision for what he wants to do here at West Virginia University. He spent the first year traveling the state. His second year, he's focused on being on campus. He's back in the classroom. And what he's going to do in his inaugural address is detail the years ahead for him, where he wants to take the university. So that's 2 o'clock Thursday, Kennedy Creative Arts Center, if you would like to join us. 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Gentlemen, let's get a win today. What do you say?
0: Let's do it. I think John and I are going to tailgate the inauguration.
1: I would love that so much.
2: Wouldn't that be fun?
1: Are you going to set up?
0: Maybe.
1: Okay, let me know and I'll come meet you.
0: Okay, that's up to John, really.
2: Some of the guys are starting to get down on the field, and I've been watching some of the Arizona players, and they're out there in bare feet, no shirt, shorts. It's like they're showing how tough they are in 70-degree weather.
0: They are football players.
2: I mean, this is like coming here in the harsh elements, and it's going to be 70 today.
0: Not quite snow. Yeah. Usually I'm decent at convincing John of things, but I'm not sure about the tailgate thing. So.
1: Well, if you change your mind, we'll be there.
0: I'll keep you up. John, thank you very much. All right, let's get inside the trenches. That's brought to us by West Virginia Building and Construction Trades. 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Coach Wallace.
3: Yes, sir.
0: Interesting type of thing going on here with Arizona being 4-1 on the season, giving up a lot of sacks. Their talented quarterback makes up a lot of their issues. And so how frequent is it that a team with, you know, an offensive line that seems to have as many struggles as they do still find a way to win games? Because I always thought it was about the point of attack.
4: Well, they move the ball. There's no question. They've got good skill, and they are going to be without some receivers today, so I don't know how that's going to affect their game plan. But they throw it effectively, and then when you cover the pass, he pulls it down and runs with it, and he's effective. He's a very good athlete. He's short, but he throws a nice ball, and he's been effective. He's a good football player. It's interesting. We talked about it, I think, earlier, but the pass efficiency statistic, our two quarterbacks, theirs and ours, are 166.5 and 166.7. So we got a heck of a matchup of quarterbacks today, and it's going to be interesting who wins the quarterback battle.
5: I agree with that, and the difference between him and some of the guys we've seen previously

0: is sometimes a veteran quarterback can kind of get greedy, and he really holds on to the ball, allowing things the optimal time, sometimes more than optimal, to play out. And the pass protection doesn't hold up because he looks so long and scrambles around in the pocket. And when you watch the tape, there are multiple situations where the ball should be gone. He's 3 and 4 beats later, still reading downfield. Against a pressure-oriented defense, guys, like Arizona, let's switch sides. Let's give a frame of reference here. Arizona, tied for the Big 12 lead in sacks, number 2 in quarterback pressures. Their pressure rate is 40%. 40% of the snaps, they're impacting the quarterback. That's the highest in the Big 12. Cover 0, which means true man, no deep help. They play as much or more of it as anybody in the country. Two-thirds of it you're going to see on third down. No power conference defense has thrown more 5- and 6-man pressures against at the quarterback than they have. One of the things that West Virginia might be leaning on today, I won't even say might, we will be. We lead college football in passing yards on design rollouts.
1: Wow.
0: 317. And one of the things you want to do against a team that throws you exotic blitz looks is move the launch point. So he's a moving target. And when you think about the times that we're getting Michael Hawkins by design outside the pocket, those are going to serve our interests very well. Because part of what I did this offseason, I'm looking at the blitz packages that Danny Gonzalez uses. And they're a 3-down, 3-3-5 odd stack defense. He goes all the way back to Joe Lee Dunn with his connection to Rocky Long. So the guy that created and invented the odd stack defense is Joe Lee Dunn. Was on staff with Rocky Long, who Danny Gonzalez considers his mentor. So it goes all the way back to ground zero of the odd stack defense. He is through and through. Now, no two odd stacks are the same. His is highly pressure-oriented. The question becomes, they'll chop the front up, yes, but the question becomes, they're bringing all these 5- and 6-man pressures, but they only have 3 down. Where are the 4th, 5th, and 6th guy coming from? And when you're watching tape, that's the difficult thing to diagnose, and you have to ID that. Oftentimes, especially when you're seeing the zero looks. See, the way a cover zero look, you approach it. If the quarterback's comfortable in what he's doing, he invites it because there are huge play opportunities and single coverage on the back end. Those DBs have no help. So you're really risking things from a coverage standpoint that you're going to get home enough to impact the quarterback. So the quarterback needs to get into a play with a quick answer throw. You're literally going to have a defender who nobody's laying a finger on. He's a free runner. They're going to outnumber you by design. So if you're protecting with 6, they're bringing 7. If you're protecting with 7, they're bringing 8. Somebody's going to be completely unblocked off one of the edges. The quarterback needs to understand and ID that ahead of time and get into a play that says, all right, I'm going to get hit in the chin, but that ball is going to be gone before you have a chance untouched to hit me in the chin. And that hit for a hit is the trade the quarterback's willing to make. Can Michael Hawkins do that? Because if you can, there are opportunities there for these big, big plays.
2: Well, also, your running back or your receivers now have to be good versus man coverage.
0: Yep.
2: So we can't let ourselves get covered. We got to be good in our releases and our breaks and our moves. Pressure also on the receivers to get open, because these guys are going to be like glue. They're going to be hanging on there.
1: Yep. Maybe down a guy too, right? Niners, questionable. So maybe a receiver or two. So some guys that normally don't play have to be in that equation.
0: And that's part of the inventory, too. When you're running zero, there's different types of zero.
1: Mm.
0: So we would have 3 or 4 dozen answers depending on what kind of zero it was. Is it press zero? Is it soft zero? I mean, there's different ways to run zero and outnumber you. And so it reached a point where we were comfortable in the offense. If you start running zero, we didn't see much of it by my senior year. 9 times, and I think we scored 8 touchdowns. They didn't run it against us. So when I started seeing zero, I'd say, okay, which of the 45 things can I punish you with now? And if you reach that comfort level in what you're doing offensively, you'll scare them out of zero real quick. But this guy, these guys, it's their DNA. I mean, it's somebody's
2: also,
0: band's going to play.
2: Also, we're running the ball. So,
0: yes.
2: Yeah. We've got to have answers. And that when you run the ball against all this blitz, you got to have blocking schemes.
0: Yes.
2: So that's where the challenge also. Our offensive line is going to really have to be alert and sharp and working together in this stuff.
0: A lot of
2: run also play selection to help them.
0: Last week, Cincinnati was held 196 yards below their season rushing average by this Arizona defense. They went in averaging 270, kind of like us. Sound familiar? They ran for 74 yards against these guys. You can't be one-dimensional.
1: But I think West Virginia's quarterback is a huge part of that, where Cincinnati's isn't quite.

0: John, you'll see times that the reluctance, like Danny Gonzalez said in a story last week, he fell asleep by his pool and he woke up having a nightmare that West Virginia scored 100 points
1: because
0: on.
1: Because of Hawkins.
0: Okay. Because of Coach Rod.
1: Yeah.
0: Hawkins wasn't even the starter yet. He said, I woke up having a nightmare. Rich Rodriguez's offense was going to score 100 points on me. That's the fixation that he's had this entire offseason with getting ready for this game. And when you're getting ready for this game, again, you got to understand zero. They're blowing Washington State out, and they're still bringing pressure. Well, sometimes that's resulting in sacks. They had six sacks against Washington State. It was a big part of the win, but part of the reason Washington State pushed back, they ran zero. Two DBs got crossed up, knocked into each other. There goes a wide-open receiver for a 58-yard touchdown to make it a game. Zero works both ways. Can you ID it? But to coach's point, and to your point, the athletic quarterback makes a difference, so you might see a little more zone blitz, but they are who they are. Mm-hmm. They're going to run man coverage, and they're going to pressure you. But all these things are true. Michael Hawkins makes a difference. If you get to the second level, that's real scary defensively. And for that matter, IDing things is going to be critical because, again, I'm studying these blitz packages, one of my off-season tasks. I'm like, man, I'm glad I'm not the one IDing those things because there's different looks.
2: Well, they're not standard in their alignments. I mean, you'll have guys standing up that normally are down. Normally, we'll go into somebody and we'll say, well, they're playing mostly even front or an odd front or a mix of both. Mm-hmm. These guys, you don't know, they start from an odd front, but they could be standing up, down. Mm-hmm. I mean, you don't know where they're going to be or where that next blitz is coming from. Could be the secondary. Could be the linebackers. I mean, you just don't know.
0: If you're on the hash, watch for the corner blitz. They are not afraid at all to bring that corner.
1: Flip it around here. Arizona, who's catching their passes today? I look at their stat sheet, and I'm X-ing out all of their top receivers.
2: Top three.
1: Hey, they're top three.
2: Top three are down.
1: And then you look, I'm looking at who do they throw to out of the backfield, and they have 17 completions, the guy who also run the ball. Is Mizell the guy to look at today? Obviously, Rodney Gallagher is the guy to look at.
0: Again, if you want to go down, it depends on how you game plan and what kind of body type you're after.
1: Okay.
0: They've got some large guys that aren't as tested. I mean, Trey Spivey was their dude, and he's 6'4", 215. You got some 6'3", 197, 6'3", 207.
1: Yeah.
0: One of them has only played in the slot, so how much can he learn in the week to go to the perimeter and answer that? The other one has played on the perimeter. 91% of his snaps, R.J. Mosley's been out wide. So he could theoretically fill the role lost by Trey Spivey, but he hasn't played for a reason. Again, he's the guy I went back in camp and watched.
1: Yeah.
0: Very talented, but obviously inconsistent, which is why he hasn't played. That's one of the questions of the day. It's just the guy directing traffic, it's going to be a whole lot more seamless because of the guy pulling the trigger.
1: Almost the Deuce Bailey thing where you haven't seen him that's going to do it, right? So you've got guys that are there that aren't on tape that we've got to learn today quickly.
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5: Mountaineers and Wildcats kicking off a little bit afternoon on the Mountaineers Sports Network. It's time for John Antonik's second favorite segment, only to be bested by the uniform segment, which is next segment. But this segment is Barney's Bakery, Who's Hot, the official pepperoni roll of WVU Athletics. I'm going to go first, which usually doesn't happen, but I'm talking about, actually, you guys are talking about all the blitzing and all the pressure and everything that Arizona is going to do, which will result on man coverage on the outside and their ability to shut down the run. I'm going with Jaden Bray, because if you're getting one-on-one coverage, let's find Big Jaden open. Throw some jump balls up in the air. Let him use his big frame, his big body type, snaring one in.
6: I like
5: getting
6: it.
5: Explosives.
7: Who's like next?
5: Who is next?
7: Let's discuss this as they chew on it here.
5: Okay.
7: Last week, it was so funny because when Michael Hawkins threw the touchdown to Cyrus Trawl, I pointed out on the broadcast, I said, hey, we're giving Tony a shout-out for his Who's Hot pick.
6: Yeah. You know?
7: Because that's so unusual. But you notice we didn't give John his Mike Hawkins pick. It's
6: like, because I'm the captain
7: because
6: obvious.
7: Because you kind of expect that from Michael Hawkins, but nobody expected that from Cyrus Trawl.
6: I've thought about this all week, who is hot, and I don't mean to be flippant here, but I'm going to pick any guy on defense who can get a stop on first down, second down, third down, or fourth down to get the ball back to the offense. I mean, I don't get into the numbers the way you guys do, but they have given up 35 plays of 20 yards or more. That's 7 explosives a game, and they are on pace for that 2012 defense. They gave up 76. So I'm picking anybody that can make a stop or a play on defense to get the ball back to the offense. That's my Who's Hot today.
7: And if we were playing Missouri, you'd say fifth down.
6: Right? You'd say fifth down. Yeah.
7: John, the 2012 defense, through 5 games, they were allowing 460 a game.
6: Yeah.
7: We're allowing 457.
6: Yeah, we're right on pace.
7: So the fundamental difference would be, I think, from the top down, the culture in that locker room wants to fix it. They're not indifferent to it.
6: Right.
7: They just want to outscore people and say, defense, heck with you. I'm going to outscore you. There might have been a little bit of that going on in 2012.
6: Yes. You know? Yes.
7: As opposed to what's happened, and they're now trying to address this.
6: They're trying to fix it.
7: But, Coach, what do you got? I can go. You can go. Whatever you want to do.
8: Well, I'm going to go Corey McIntyre. Pull his name out of the hat there. I think we really need help defensively. I'd love to see us get some pressure. These guys do give up some sacks, even though the quarterback's active. So I'd love to see us get pressure, help our secondary out a little bit, because we need some help in the secondary. And we'll see how it goes. But I'll go Corey.
7: I love that. And I mentioned earlier that when you scrutinize the tape, you see a couple positives extracted from 83 gradable snaps against Iowa State. Some of them were from Corey McIntyre. I mean, he does some good things when he shows up and does his job. He's disruptive. He had the TFL to knock him off schedule, so I like that. I'm going to go Ja'Cory Thomas. Again, made his debut last week, had a tone-setting hit. Is still kind of, I don't want to say swimming mentally for a guy that's played as much football as he has. He's not swimming mentally. He's just trying to acclimate himself in what we do. And each week he's going to get better. Cover 3 is cover 3. Cover 4 is cover 4. He played it at Georgia. He's like, he's

0: disappointed here. He just needs to learn the language a little more. And I do think that's a guy that can be your center fielder and lay some licks and change the tone of what's happened on that back end. Because I'm not so sure. I think we need more out of Andrew Paudrill. I don't think he's played up to expectations, obviously. But a guy like Ja'Cory Thomas can step into that secondary, into that safety room, and make a difference and get better each week.
1: How about your corners? I mean, you're going to be down one today.
0: So, obviously, Keyshawn's going to have to step up.
1: Okay.
0: I mean, that's a big thing. But Chalmers Giant's been hit and miss. I mean, he's played some good football for us. It's like, oftentimes, when we're looking to indict the defense, and not a lot of it's been on him, right? There's been times that he struggled. But, yeah, the corners, if, in fact, you want to get pressure on Noah Fifita, there's no avoiding the fact that there's going to be times, especially against young receivers, you're going to have to single them up to make some things happen from a pressure standpoint.
1: What about Chambers?
2: I was going
0: to
2: say.
0: What about him? We're waiting to see if he's a go.
1: Play. Yeah.
0: If he's a go.
1: Yeah.
0: Yeah. We don't know if he'll play or not.
1: Yeah.
2: A lot of question marks on that, the official availability. Nick Taylor is out. Emery Snyder out. Armani Weaver, Bomar out. Andre Devine and Darius Wiley, obviously. And then Campbell also listed as doubtful, but probable officially. Jason Chambers, Harper Holloman, and John Neider. Would like John Neider to go, too, to kind of give you that man-on-man
0: absolutely
2: matchup.
1: So we're at that point in the season. It's six straight games now where you haven't had a break. They got to go two more before they get their break. That's a long time. to be playing football.
0: That's what we're doing next year with our schedule. What we're doing, we're taking our own bye week after three games for a reason.
1: You need it. You know?
0: And then they build in the second one after that.
1: For this defense, I mean, they've gone from game plan to game plan to game plan. They need a week off to figure out where we are. What can we do? What can our guys do?
3: Coaches would like that.
1: Yeah.
3: Coaches would like that, I guarantee you. Yep.
0: No doubt about that. But we knew when the schedule came out back in the spring, it was one of the first things we talked about. Eight games straight, that's a grind. Yep. And again, we're addressing it, but that doesn't help us this year. Next year, we got the three games. We moved to one game, so we have a bye built in after week three, and then you got the other one, the Big 12 play later on, whenever, so it won't be as bad, but here we are.
1: Well, and this is one of those games where you get into your roster, and you're starting to get guys down. Mm-hmm. You mentioned a lot of those guys from Arizona. Mm-hmm. We're going to see them today.
0: Yep,
1: we're going to see what kind of roster depth we've got.
0: And now more than ever, in the portal era,
1: absolutely,
0: everybody's top heavy than they've ever been. You know?
1: Sure.
2: Not to get ahead of ourselves, but we willingly took a bye.
0: Next year. What we're doing is we moved one game, so it created a bye. You see what I'm saying? So
1: we're playing week zero.
0: Earlier. Yeah, we're playing week zero, and it was going to be week three. So it's brilliant. It creates a bye after your third game, and then you get whatever bye the Big 12 hands to you in addition to that. So, yeah, we won't be dealing with the same thing next year.
2: Tactical. I like that.
0: Yeah.
2: All right, we'll take our last break when we come back. Rounding things up, talk about West Virginia Hall of Fame ceremonies underway at 10 o'clock. John gave us 9 o'clock earlier. That was 9 o'clock
1: Central.
2: Yeah,
1: that was 9
2: He's
1: o'clock
2: Central.
1: Big 12
2: I'm on
1: Central
2: so,
1: time. Yeah,
2: exactly. All right, we'll return after this as pregame continues on MSN.
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1: West Virginia football taking on the Arizona Wildcats coming up at noon. Wrapping up our GoMart Mountaineer Tailgate Show, our Coca-Cola countdown to kickoff is right on the other end of this break, which will feature our one-on-one interview with head coach Rich Rodriguez, our exclusive one-on-one with West Virginia DC Zach Alley. Also get a bit from Brent Brennan, head coach for Arizona, along with more. And live from, returning from the Hall of Fame ceremony, our play-by-play announcer. How was that?
2: It was good. 250 Hall of Famers now after this year's class. Had a representation across the board from track and field. We had two from women's soccer. We had two head coaches and Craig Turnbull and John Beilein. We had from football, Dennis Folks, Alex Kosich, a great track and field performer. And it was Bria Holmes from women's basketball. So it was absolutely fantastic. So it was great to see and hear. We forget, we take for granted the stories and the seeds that are planted for these people when they come here, and then when they grow, they look back at this as just an incredible part of their lives. So emotional and things like that.
1: Kadisha Buchanan was the best athlete I've ever covered when
3: terrific
1: when I was here. Now, again, so it goes Keisha 1, J.J. Weatherholt 2. I did not see Greg Jones compete, although he's up there with a lot of people that were a little older than me.
3: Tony, how was Coach Beilein?
2: He was awesome.
3: He was awesome.
2: He got emotional, and he put it all into perspective and said, 45 years as a coach, and he says, I'm not, and you could tell, he goes, these 5 years, when I look back at these 5 years, he said, it is the greatest five that I had at a place, and he said, I hated the way it ended, and I love the way it's ending right now, 19 years later.
3: Wow.
4: You know, that's pretty awesome.
3: You know, I remember when he left, he had a press conference, and he explained, this, you know, sometimes good things have to end. And, you know, I was just struck by how he addressed that.
2: Yeah, I told him this, and he mentioned it during. I considered those times when he was here, that was basketball Camelot.
3: Yes.
2: That was like everything was perfect. Everything fell into place. You had, and he says this all the time. Kevin Pitsnoggle is the greatest 6'10" shooter in the history of college basketball.
3: Wow.
2: He shot 48% in his career.
3: Wow.
2: And he's to this day, he says that. And he says, so we had some luck. We inherit Kevin Pitsnoggle. And he said, you know, just the whole story. Everyone knows it. But it was a great ceremony. I think it's videotaped. I don't know where it goes. But John,
3: it's on YouTube.
2: Know.
3: It's on the YouTube channel.
2: It's on the YouTube.
3: Well, they'll post it.
2: It'll be on the YouTubes.
3: Yes.
2: Yeah, okay, great.
5: Could I tell you a Dennis Folk story real quick?
3: Yeah.
5: A young guy from West Virginia.

0: was recruiting that same high school when Dennis Foltz came out. He had committed to Michigan State, but Michigan State pulled the scholarship on signing day. A young coach came from West Virginia by the name of Nick Saban.
1: Saban, yep.
0: And he had an extra letter of intent in his briefcase. Just wow. He was prepared. He just had one. He wrote it in hand. The kid signed it. He got Dennis Foltz, and I was 10 minutes late.
2: Yeah, nice wow. job. Nice job, Dwight. Always late to the party. Way to go.
3: That's one more thing Dwight Wallace did for West Virginia football, right?
2: Exactly. Yeah.
4: Well, you missed out on a good linebacker. Yeah.
5: So we were getting our Who's Hot picks, and you got one for us?
2: So I should not do it anymore this year because the way that I hit it last, you know, I picked West Virginia to go undefeated in 93 and like stopped making win-loss predictions ever since. But anyway, so last week I did hit on Cyrus Traw. One thing real quick on that, I didn't realize during the game last week he had lost his father back on Tuesday to a sudden heart attack. And so he was playing with a heavy heart, and our sympathies go out to Cyrus and his family, and that is just an incredible amount to deal with. Okay, so jumping ahead to today. Defensively, their corners are 5'10", 5'11", which isn't diminutive, but I'm going receiver again. He's been in the mix a teeny little bit, starting to get a little bit warm. I'm going Prince Strawn, 6 foot 5 inch transfer from USNC, and I'll go Prince Strawn on a couple of big catches because these guys are going to bring a ton of heat, and Michael might have to a couple of times drop back and heave and have some big plays.
4: Caridis think alike because Andrew picked Jaden Bray, same reason.
2: That's your thought.
5: Jaden Bray, big body.
4: Just the same reason you had.
2: I'd like to pump it into him and get that going. Yeah.
5: Yep. I think it's possible.
3: See if you can guess what everybody else picked. The only one you might have a chance is Antonic. But.
4: What'd you go with? Anybody on defense to get a stop.
5: Yeah. John picked the whole defense.
4: Guys,
5: something we haven't talked about, too, which is important that I learned from my super regional experience against the Cal Poly Mustangs, is when you get a West Coast team to come here for an early game on the body clock, guys, that makes a difference.
4: Let me mention that in the break. Go.
2: Let me tell you this. Yep. Let me tell you this. I would pray. I'd sign a deal right now if Arizona comes out and plays as bad as Cal Poly.
3: You ain't kidding. That's, well, they've done it a couple times in the last few years since joining the Big 12. One of them, 2 years ago, was a 3:30 Eastern start, so 12:30 for them, at UCF. It was the week after we beat them out there with Nico.
4: Yeah.
3: And UCF snapped a 5-game skid, piled up 600 yards. Arizona had 10 penalties for 100-plus yards. They look like a team suffering from jet lag. Last year, it was a noon start in Cincinnati. They got off to a sluggish start.
4: Yeah.
3: 9 o'clock, their body clock time. They got off to a sluggish start, but they overcame it. They confused Brendan Sorsby a little bit, and they ended up winning the game 30-24. So different animal last year than 2 years ago, so you have a mixed bag. But
4: Jed, you know, you made the great point. It's not when you play, it's when you get up.
3: Yeah, think about that. People
4: when they get up.
3: Everybody says 9 o'clock your time. Well, you're not sleeping in the facilities building. You get up at 8:45, right? It's like 4:30 in the morning.
4: Exactly.
3: When you're getting up, that's the part that hits you.
2: I hope you're right. I'm with you. I hope you're right.
3: Well, I could be right. We could still struggle.
4: You had the game in the 20s last week, Judge. That obviously didn't happen.
3: You learn each week.
4: You do.
3: You learn each week.
5: The only problem with, making a baseball comparable to a football comparable is that, you know, it was the pitchers for Cal Poly who had a heck of a time, and those are super precision and functional-based.
2: One guy
5: play poorly, and West Virginia played really well.
2: Noah Fafita is going to be their pitcher.
4: I was just saying, we got two pitchers out there.
2: We need a bad pitcher performance.
3: A bad protection performance. Let's start with that, and then we'll have a bad pitcher performance.
2: Yeah, that completion percentage of his is unbelievable right now, but statistically, if you make him throw on the run, it drops down significantly to below 50%. On the season, he's at 74%, which is stupid good.
3: Mm-hmm.
2: But if you can force him to throw on the run, it significantly drops by about 25%.
3: Under pressure, 43%, all three of his picks. When he throws from a clean pocket, 79%, no turnovers. Worst case scenario, guys, is they show up and they play like they did against UCF, and they still move the ball. That's the worst case scenario. We need some stops.

0: One thing we forgot to mention, in these two losses, West Virginia had a lead in the third quarter and in the fourth quarter. So even though they've had struggles on defense, they've been in the games.
1: That's a good point.
2: Yep.
1: We're a couple stops away. Can we get those critical stops? That's what that comes down to.
2: A couple of other numbers that I noticed. When it comes to scoring, West Virginia scores its most points in the opening quarter. And Arizona's defense gets incredibly stingy in the second and the third quarter. They've only given up 17 total points in the second and third quarters this year. So they've given up 31 in the first quarter, 35 in the fourth quarter. They lock you down. So if you're listening at home today, think second, think third. Can West Virginia produce points? Because they have been really, really shutting teams down.
1: And Tony, they came in West Virginia defensively last week, allowing 21 plus points a game in the second half, which was almost in the bottom of the country, and we allowed 24. So even in that game, so a great point. Mm-hmm. Can we rally, even starting in the second quarter, but certainly in the second half, and do some things defensively that we haven't the last few weeks been able to do?
0: I just wrote that down in my notebook. Can West Virginia score in the second, third quarter? Can we keep that?
2: Yeah, that'll be key.
3: Hopefully the answer is yes. That'll wrap up our... Well, go ahead.
1: I tell you guys about the middle eight study? They did 1,000 in some games.
3: Make it in like 20 seconds.
1: They studied the middle eight, and you win 72% of the time when you win the middle eight. That's the good news. But when you break the game down in 8-minute increments, that's like the 11th highest winning percentage. It's wildly overrated, the middle eight. But the second and third quarter at large, that's critical today. Tony's right. Tony's absolutely right.
3: We'll keep an eye on it. Coca-Cola Countdown to Kickoff is next with our one-on-one with Rich Rodriguez, Zach Alley, and more. Stay with us. About an hour out from kickoff, West Virginia and Arizona on the Mountaineer Sports Network. We invite you to stay with us.
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2: The sound you hear is opportunity knocking for the Mountaineer football team. Yes, in each of their last two outings, they have fallen short. That has led to a week of introspection, a close look from everyone involved with one goal, to get it fixed and get it back onto the winning side. Easier said than done, but there's no other way. College football, unlike any other sport, is brutal in its brevity. You get 12 games and that is it. No preseason scrimmages, no rematches. You get 12 chances. You are forced to build the airplane while you're flying inside of it. And over the last 6 days, Mountaineer coaches have made their changes and their tweaks, and this afternoon they'll try to fly again against an Arizona team that is flying just fine. The Wildcats arrive with a bounce in their step after slapping Cincinnati last week. The Cats controlled the entire game, leaving UC with no answers. Now a week and over 2,000 miles later, Arizona is here with one of the nation's hottest quarterbacks and a defense that attacks from the opening snap. It's a difficult proposition for the home team, but one they are ready to accept. That is opportunity they hear knocking. All they need to do is answer the call. And so wherever you may be on this football Saturday, come along as we bring you the sounds and describe the sights of the Mountaineers and Wildcats in a Big 12 clash, and here it comes. From Weirton to Welch, Martinsburg to Matewan, and all points in between, this is West Virginia University Football.
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2: And a snap back to Whitman. He throws over to the right side. Ball intercepted! West Virginia will take it all the way to the house, and that is an 82-yard pick six.
0: Countdown to Kickoff is presented by Coca-Cola. 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
1: Quarterback run. Burst through. He's at the 20, to the 15, to the 10, to the 5. End zone touchdown.
0: We're 1 hour from game time. Let's begin the Coca-Cola Countdown to Kickoff. Alongside Dwight Wallace, here's Tony Carini.
2: It is a perfect football Saturday in Morgantown as the Mountaineer Sports Network welcomes you to the University City and inside Milan Pushkar Stadium this afternoon. For the first ever time, the Arizona Wildcats will play West Virginian football here in Morgantown in a Big 12 conference matchup. Thanks so very much for being with us. We're delighted to have you along for the afternoon and more. Upstairs here inside Milan Pushkar Stadium with the coach, Dwight Wallace. Jed Drenning will join us in just a little bit from down below on the field. Both teams have begun their pregame warm-ups in a very important game for obviously both of these teams. Arizona comes in at 4-1 overall. Their only loss was at BYU. They fell 28-17. Other than that, victories over Northern Arizona, Northern Illinois, at Washington, and then at home last week against Cincinnati.

0: You probably know the West Virginia story. The Mountaineers, after winning their first three games, have dropped two in a row here in Morgantown against Oklahoma State 2 weeks ago. And then last Saturday at Iowa State. And Coach, as I said at the very start of the broadcast, a lot of introspection is going on. West Virginia needs to figure out how to get stops on defense and obviously needs to keep that offense purring.
1: Absolutely, Tony. We're seeing some similar offenses here today. Two quarterbacks share the same pass efficiency, which is something I don't think I've ever seen before. They're both at 166.7 and 0.5. So I think that's really interesting. Both are very... they're throwing the ball well, but also they both have the run capability. And this guy that they have for Arizona, he's not very big, and we want to get our hands up on a pass rush because he's not a very tall guy, but he's very athletic, and he's capable of pulling it down and running. So we see that similarity, but we also are going to get some challenges with their defense. They're going to blitz the daylights out of us, and they're all about defensive pressure, and it's not from the familiar looks we usually see from other people. They're all over the place.
0: Yeah, defense certainly a storyline, as you said. And talking to some of the WVU coaches this week, they can't remember when they've seen a more aggressive defense that just brings pressure almost on every snap. And on the other side, the problems with West Virginia's defense have been well documented. We have heard all week about making it more simple, easier to understand, less paralysis by analysis. And let me ask you that, Coach. You know, can you do that? Can you simplify? And can you get a lot better a lot quicker?
1: Well, I think so, Tony. I tell you, my experience working with other head coaches and when I was head coach, when you lose a game, you get back to basics. I think it gets your attention and you go right back to the basics, the things like better tackling. Be better tackling. Make sure we're containing on defense. Offensively, when you block, block with leverage. I mean, all the really very simple, basic things. Secure the football. You know, we don't give up the football at the end, we may win that thing. So I just think, again, back to basics, and if they do simplify, it allows the players to focus and allows you repetition. That's important. Practice repetition. We always said practice makes perfect.
0: It is Cold Rush Saturday here at the stadium. The fans are wearing black as they make their way in, and obviously the Mountaineers down below all dressed in black. We'll talk more about that coming up a little bit later on. What does Rich Rodriguez, the head man, think about today's game and his team? We'll hear from the head coach when we come back after this from Coca-Cola. Fan work is thirsty work. Enjoy a Coca-Cola.
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0: couple weeks.
1: Let's jump over to the offensive side. You are currently number one in the conference in rushing, number three overall in rushing, and your tandem of Michael Hawkins and Cam Cook are putting together some extremely impressive numbers among the nation's best. All right, with that being said, I know you're never satisfied. What's the next step for those guys?
2: Well, we'll see the biggest challenge we've had so far, because Arizona not only loads the box, they load it up every time. You know, they're blitzing from all over the place, and you know, they're one of the best in the country against the run, because they're simply going to come from different angles and blitz in and outnumber you. So we got to be ready to pitch and catch, but we can't totally abandon the run game either. That's kind of our bread and butter a little bit, and Mike and Cam have been really effective, but this is going to be a big challenge for them.
1: Walk us through, in your mind, as the play caller, how you communicate with Michael Hawkins in this game today, and what changes for Michael in reading the box to try to determine where the pressure's coming from.
2: Well, they play a lot of man coverage. Now, they could come out and do something differently, but, you know, sometimes for us, it's better if everybody's covered and running man, and then Mike can take off. I'm sure they're going to have a plan for that, where they put a safety or somebody athletic to kind of watch him wherever he goes, but, you know, we still got to be able to run the football. The biggest thing is just being decisive. You know, don't take negative yards plays. Don't take sacks. You know, a zero gain or a throwaway is not all bad. And don't be afraid to take off and run if everybody's covered.
1: Is this one of those games, Rich, where there's going to be a lot more check with me? In other words, Michael looking over to the sideline after you see how they're aligned defensively?
2: You know, not as much. It'd probably be the same as normal. We have several of those. I think it's a game where you got to be really decisive and understand there's sometimes a throwaway is on a pass play is not a bad thing. You know, the thing you got to avoid are the sacks, the negative yards plays, which they thrive on, and the turnovers. You know, you got to take care of the ball and not put our defense in a tough situation.
1: When we come back with the head coach, will focus in on the opposition, the Wildcats of Arizona. Coverage continues after this from Farmer, Klein, and Campbell. 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

0: He's a veteran guy, and he's kind of the whole key, I think, to their offense.
1: Storyline, obviously, is that they have injuries at their receiver spot. Three of their top catchers are out of this game. Do you think that adversely changes their attack?
0: I don't, because they've played so many wideouts anyway. I think they've played 7 or 8 in every game, and so that's probably their deepest position. You know, they've got a lot of guys that have played a lot of football for them, and so they got 3 guys out, but they've got, you know, 5 more that have played a tremendous amount of football.
1: We've spent all week talking about Fifita and his ability to throw the ball. However, running and stopping the run has obviously been a big problem over the last 2 weeks. Are we not talking enough about stopping the run in this game?
0: We just got to play better defense. You know, Tony, it's just, you know, we're capable of doing it. We have good enough players to do it. You know, obviously we have to make some adjustments defensively because, you know, we're not insane and do the same thing, expect a different result. And our defensive staff has worked really hard this week to have a few adjustments and try to come up with a real good plan that we can execute.
1: In your mind, and you run this game through your mind all week long, anticipating, thinking what it's going to be, what in your mind has to happen here for you guys to have success?
0: Well, we can't panic. You know, they got a good football team. They should be ranked in the country. They played lost a close ball game to BYU, is one of the best teams in our league. And so we can't panic. You know, we know they're going to make plays. We're going to make plays, and we just got to keep our poise and keep plugging along and then believe that we can pull it out.
1: Is that your messaging? What's your messaging been to your team?
0: It's really just play. You know, we've played decent football at times in all 3 units, offense, defense, and special teams. You know, it's time for us to put it all together in one game. You know, in the 3 wins we had, it wasn't all clean football for the whole game. So we have our best game out there, and this would be a good time to have it.
1: Yeah, no question about that. One last point for you, special teams, as you've taken a look this week, advantages, disadvantages, what are you seeing?
0: You know, I think that they got good specialists. I think this is probably the most dangerous for Turner, the true freshman. He's a really good receiver as well. That's been our point of emphasis all week, is that we got to really cover on our kicks. We got to really cover on our punt returns, because he will return it, and he's already returned 1 for a touchdown and 1 almost for a touchdown on a punt team. So we got to be ready for that.
1: A last thought from you. You have said throughout the course of the season that this group is conscientious, that they care, that they're trying as best as they can. What's your sense when you're talking to these guys? What's your feel? What's your vibe about where they are mentally?
0: I think we're in a pretty good spot mentally, you know, just judging how practice went. And you know, sometimes as coaches, you know, this is our livelihood, but it's also our players' livelihood in a sense. And, mm-hmm. you know, everything's better when you win. You know, I don't know if they maybe care as much as maybe the coaches do, but I think they do. You know what I mean? I have not sensed anything where, you know, if we didn't play well, they were okay with that. They know when they don't play well. They know, we know when we don't coach well, and we want to get it right. And you know, this is a big opportunity for us. We've got tremendous home field advantage every time we play. And all our guys will be engaged in every play. Let's have some fun, play good football.
1: Sounds like a plan, Rich. We wish you the best.
0: Thank you.
1: Head coach Rich Rodriguez, our pregame, West Virginia and Arizona, continues after this. From WV Madison Golisano Children's, proud to be West Virginia's number one children's hospital. You can visit the website WVUKids.com.
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0: week to be able to play at a high level, you know, to make us better. And we've got a lot of work to do, but I think those are two guys that have the ability to make an impact.
1: You've been doing this for a long time. How do you make sure that your guys continue to have the confidence needed to play in this environment?
0: You know, I think we go back to the basics. You know, confidence is built in practice and how you execute and what you do, how you read your key and you do your job. And I think that's the key is, man, there's comfortability in knowing, hey, this is the only thing I get and this is what I do if this happens. And so we've got to get our guys to recognize that and to do it with the best of their ability.
1: But now, what I think as well, I mean, it's one building, right? And it's one team. Keep away the outside noise.
0: Absolutely. You know, I think that's the, talk to them all the time that, you know, Coach Saban used to say it's rat poison. You know, you can't listen to the things that everybody else says outside the building because they have no effect on winning. You know, and so we've got to be consistent within ourselves and we've got to be truthful in here about what's going well and what's going poorly and then fix the things that are wrong.
2: WVU's defensive coordinator, Zach Alley, as the Mountaineers try to regroup after some poor performances over the last 2 weeks. We invite you to stay tuned. Coming up, we'll check in with Jed Drenning and Coach Wallace, their thoughts about today's game. 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
4: What a matchup we've got, folks. 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The energy is electric and the fans are all in. An intense game like this calls for a Coca-Cola. 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
5: Back inside of Milan Pushkar Stadium, Arizona is completing its initial batch of warm-ups. West Virginia as a team right now going through the double circle offense, giving high fives to the defense as they make their way through. They'll be heading into the locker room here in just a little bit. What do you say we head down on the field right now, first time today, with our reporter, Jed Drenning. Jed, first off, give me a little bit of a mood feel down there, if that means anything at all. Sometimes teams make a lot of hooping and a hollering before they play the game, and then just doesn't work, and sometimes they're as quiet as a funeral and they go out there and play well. What's your sense?
6: Yeah, Tony, to be honest with you, for an 11 o'clock start, or noon start, I should say, not a lot of chirping, kind of subdued on both sides from what I've seen so far. Fans starting to file in. It's noisy down here. There is a little bit of energy from the crowd, but let's see.
5: All right, you spend all week taking a look at the X's, the O's, the numbers, and watching it all on tape. In your mind, biggest challenge here for West Virginia, and how do they counteract what Arizona does?
6: The biggest challenge is handling Arizona's pressure defensively. We take it as a given that we're going to show up and run the football. Tony, last week, Cincinnati went to Arizona averaging 270 yards a game on the ground. They were stifled in large measure because of run blitzes and being outnumbered in the box. They ran for 74 yards and were reduced to one dimension offensively in a 34-7 loss. We can't let that happen. We have to be able to run the football, but just as critical, we have to take these golden opportunities that are going to be presented on the back end when they bring that level of pressure.
5: Coach, let me turn that one around there, because if all you ever had to do was just blitz every play and you could stop a team's rush, then guess what? Everyone would do it. So why don't they, and how do you counteract a team that just heats you up?
7: Well, there are answers for blitz, and anytime I always looked at it, defensively, you got to defend 14 areas with 11 people. On every snap, you're giving up 3 areas that you can't stop. So the idea is to move those around so they can't figure it out very often. So if you're going to blitz, you're giving something else up. So every time they blitz a linebacker, this is where you hear people talk about side adjustments and hot receivers. The guy blitzes, then you send a receiver into that area he blitzed from, and you throw him the ball. So that's the basic concept of it. Now, it gets more complicated than that. But basically, we just have to have answers. Now, the challenge is we want to run the ball, and now we've got to involve a whole offensive line, running backs. There's a lot more folks now that you've got to coordinate with your answers to run the ball against this pressure-type defense.
5: Yeah, it's a good point. And, Jed, you know Rich Rodriguez so well. You reach a point, I would think, as an opposing offense, that you could perhaps get off of what you want to do or what you do best simply because they are outnumbering you and you are having some lost yardage plays, and all of a sudden they've chased you out of what you do best. How do you deal with that?
6: Well, start with this. For 30 years, Coach Rod has run against heavy boxes. If he can't run against a heavy box in which he's outnumbered, he can't run his offense. And he's done that his entire career as a Division I head coach. But there are going to be times strategically you simply have to take advantage of what's being offered up on the back end. Like Coach talked about, you can't cover all those areas defensively, especially when you're sacrificing extra and additional bodies to get to the quarterback quickly. So it's incumbent on the quarterback to put you, when he IDs these pressure packages, especially what we'll call these zero blitzes, they're literally going to outnumber you by one with one unblocked guy entirely. The quarterback has to put you on a play to get the ball out before that completely unblocked defender reaches him.
5: Guys, let me ask you both the same question. How much better can West Virginia's defense get in 7 days?
7: Well, I

0: think whenever we got in this situation, and I've been in a lot of times as a head coach and many more times as an assistant, we'd always get back to basics. I mean, you go back, you look at the game. What happened? Well, we dropped the ball in the last possession in there. Let's don't drop the ball. Let's contain. Don't let people outside. Let's reduce those big plays. Let's do a better job on containment. Let's get better at tackling. If we're having blocking issues, let's get better as leverage as blockers. So to me, it always went back to simplifying. And it started with fundamentals. Then you simplified how much learning you're doing so you can repeat it and practice and then do it in the game.
1: All right, Judge, same question. How much better?
2: Tony, I think a necessary building block for our defense today is seizing on the inability that Arizona has shown all year to protect the passer. Noah Fifita sometimes holds onto the ball a little too long. And with 45% of their targeted receivers out of the game, his timing's going to be even a little bit different today. I want to see the kind of impact that has. The question is, when we do dial up pressure, five and six man, we're blitzing almost exactly the same amount we blitzed last year, Tony. We are a pressure defense. But that doesn't matter if those guys can't shed a block and impact the play.
1: All right. Thanks very much, Jed. Both teams are into the locker room. We invite you to stay with us. Pride of West Virginia, the WV marching band, positioned in the respective tunnels. They'll be out for their pregame performance in just a bit. Coverage continues after this from GoMart. Stay on the go with GoMart.
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0: Bubba Grayson, 35th career game, his 28th start. He stands 6'1", he weighs 306 pounds. Right side tackle transfer from the University of Connecticut, Karsten Cassidy, today playing in his 27th game and his 20th start. West Virginia, three receivers set. DJ Epps, who leads the team with 14 catches, four of those going for touchdowns, 5'11", 188-pound fifth-year senior from Phenix City, Alabama. Joined in the receiving corps by Jaden Bray, 6'2", 208-pound sixth-year from Norman, Oklahoma, comes in with 9 catches on the season. And John Nider, we'll keep an eye on him. He was on the injury report earlier this week, but is scheduled to play. 6'2", 205-pounder from Milford, Connecticut, comes in with a half a dozen catches on the season. When West Virginia does use a tight end to start, Josh Sapp, 6'2", fifth-year from Greenville High School in South Carolina, transferred from Clemson. At the running back start, 25th career start, 40th game for Cam Cook with 652 run yards. He is number 2 in the nation and number 1 among Power 4 running backs. At quarterback, a young man that is authoring just an amazing season, Michael Hawkins Jr., 15th game, 11th start. He comes in number 1 in the country in quarterback rushing touchdowns. He's tied for number 1 among all players with 11 TDs, number 3 in the country in points responsible for, and leads the Big 12 and 4th in the country with rushes of more than 10 yards. Defensively, up front for West Virginia, Zeke Durham Campbell, season high, 7 tackles last week at Iowa State. At an edge, nose guard Nate Gabriel, 6th start, 30th game. Defensive tackle Corey McIntyre Jr., 19th game and his 5th career start. At Bandit, Harper Holloman, slowed by injuries last week in the lineup today. He is 6'2", 255 pounds, a junior from Atlanta, Georgia. Linebackers, Ben Cutter in the middle, coming off a 9-tackle performance, his 15th start, his 44th game, all here at West Virginia. Cam Torber at a linebacker, 9th collegiate game, career best 10 tackles, 2 of those behind the line last week at Iowa State. Free safety, Andrew Powdrell, the transfer from UNLV, season best 7 tackles last week. Nickel, Jameer Latimer, 45th game, his 22nd start. Bandit safety, we look today at Ja'Cory Thomas cracking that starting group, 6-foot senior from Orlando, Florida. And the corners, Jason Chambers, who just rejoined the team eligibility-wise last week, expected to start with regular starter Nick Taylor sidelined out with an injury. And the other corner will be Chams Jine, a transfer from Georgia State, his 12th career start. Those are your starting lineups. The Pride of West Virginia down below. Pregame underway as we get ready for the first ever meeting here in Morgantown against Arizona and West Virginia. Stay with us. More coming up after this from Park Superstores. 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

0: as the Cougars controlled the game from start to finish, winning 24-10. Over to today's slate, also at noon, number 18, Oklahoma State and UCF, the only other game alongside Arizona and West Virginia. Of course, Drew Mestemaker continuing to have an exceptional season, 11 touchdowns, nearly 1,300 yards through the air. Coming up later, number 22, Houston in the Little Apple to face Kansas State at 3:30, while the night slate has number 12, Utah tangling with Kansas in Salt Lake City at 8, and Arizona State welcoming Hawaii to the desert at 10:30. When we come back, Tony Caridi and Dwight Wallace have your Pittsburgh Ford keys to the game as West Virginia takes on Arizona here in Morgantown. That's after this from Swill Dog, the official bourbon of WVU Athletics.
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1: Holstein from the gun has the football. Dropping back. Has some time. He looks. He fires. It's incomplete. It's all over. The Mountaineers have won the backyard brawl in overtime. 31-24. Rich Rodriguez gets redemption. And it is a great night to be a Mountaineer wherever you may be.
0: Minutes away from kickoff on MSN, the Mountaineers Sports Network, with all of the play-by-play action alongside Dwight Wallace. Here's Tony Caridi.
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3: Well, Tony, I think we got to have an emphasis on defensive stops. Let's get them off the field. I think that's real key and got to be a big priority. Offensively, we've got to have answers for the blitz. This team is going to really pressure. They're going to give up some pass zones to bring pressure on the quarterback, so we've got to have answers for that. Defensive line, get your hands up. The quarterback's short. He's going to be throwing it, and he throws it well, but get our hands up because that could be effective. I think also our offensive receivers have got to be really sharp. They're going to face a lot of man coverage today. We've been seeing mostly zone, but we get man coverage today. That'll expose any guys that lack a little athletic talent. It's a challenge, so we got to do a good job. Finally, win the quarterback battle. We got two quarterbacks that have the exact same pass efficiency rating, and so it'll be interesting who wins the quarterback battle today.
2: All right, you mentioned sacks, Coach, and Arizona comes in dead last in the league in allowing sacks. They've given up 15 so far through their first five games. West Virginia's fifth best in the Big 12. They've already recorded 12 sacks on the season. Right now, let's pause. 10 seconds for station identification here on MSN, the Mountaineer Sports Network.

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0: It's spooky season at Master Brand, and we've got some frighteningly good reasons to celebrate. 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
2: Flames lift into the sky as the Mountaineers take to the field from the tunnel closest to our broadcast right. Arizona is together, shoulder to shoulder. They're in the tunnel across the far side, and they now make their way out onto the field. I mentioned earlier, it is the very first time that Arizona has played a football game here in West Virginia, and this is just the second all-time meeting ever between the two schools. It's kind of wild that actually West Virginia used Arizona's football field once but didn't play Arizona. That was back in the days of the Insight.com Bowl, and West Virginia played Missouri in that game at Arizona's stadium, and obviously West Virginia did play at Arizona 2 years ago and came out of there with a victory. And the same quarterback that we saw that day, Noah Fifita, we will see him here today. And Fifita, in many ways, is an oddity in today's world of college sports. He is just one of five FBS quarterbacks, just one of five, who has lasted his entire career at the same school. That's a story to where we are in college sports. Stephen Behrens, the referee of our Big 12 crew, he's down below. Captains are meeting, and we will check in for our opening coin toss. West Virginia wearing the black, Arizona wearing the white. Let's check in.
3: Tails, with the visitor, what's...
2: Obviously, we got some microphone issues right off the bat. Looks like Arizona has won the toss. And West Virginia will start it. There we go. Let's see if his microphone is working or not. No. So we'll do it Charlie Chaplin style. We'll go old school.
4: You guys there?
2: Arizona wins the toss, and West Virginia elects to receive. Arizona defers to the second half, and so we will get a look at the WVU offense. Mr. Jed Drenning down below. Is your microphone on there, Mr. Steve?
4: It is, sir. Okay, yeah. It was still a little surreal to see Rodney Gallagher out there as one of the Arizona captains up close and personal. But, guys, one of the things that Coach Rod asked the team to do, he said, I haven't asked this a lot of you this year. He said, of all the things I'm going to demand today, I also demand that you have more fun than they do.
2: Well, that's good to hear. Fun, hopefully, for West Virginia will lead to the victory that they are so desperately in need of. Just think about it, folks. Today marks the sixth game of the season for West Virginia. You're sitting here at 3-2. You win this one, you're 4-2 with another game here at home next Saturday, and all of a sudden, and again, being very presumptuous and jumping ahead, you could be standing at 5-2 if you can take care of your home games, which are so precious. Our opening kickoff brought to us by Farmer, Klein, and Campbell. If you are injured in a truck wreck, call the truck accident team at Farmer, Klein, and Campbell, an official partner of WVU Athletics. Ian French, a true freshman from Dripping Springs High School in Texas, will kick it off. DJ Epps, the deepest man back for West Virginia. French's kick will move from our right to left. West Virginia, Arizona, first time ever in Morgantown, is officially underway as the ball is a low line drive kick, and it goes right out of bounds. And West Virginia will take advantage of the penalty flag and get a really good starting position here. And boy, the true freshman that time. If you could say you shanked a kickoff, he shanked a kickoff. That thing was about 20 feet in the air and just came strong left right into the WVU bench area.
5: I don't think that deserves a term.
2: Oh,
5: that kick.
2: That is going to, that'll be interesting to see if they put him back out there, or if that was just a one-time flub. So away we go, West Virginia.

0: with the ball ahead of the 35-yard line. As the result of the penalty, will open up with two running backs, both to the right-hand side of quarterback Michael Hawkins. Snap comes back, and this is a quarterback run. There goes Hawkins over the 40, ahead to the 42. He'll gain seven. And West Virginia off that right side with Michael Hawkins doing what he does, brought down by middle linebacker Tay Brown.
1: Interesting alignment. I like it, Tony.
0: Backs are split this time, one to each side of Hawkins. Here's a snap and a handoff, and Cam Cook goes outside left, and they're going to throw him down.
2: Two.
0: After a two-yard gain to the 44-yard line, Tay Brown again, the middle linebacker, makes the tackle, and now West Virginia facing third down and a yard against a sack blitz happy Iowa, or I should say Arizona team. And here's Cook with the handoff. He's got the first down and more, refusing to go down.
2: Six.
0: And he takes it all the way to the midfield mark. That's a 6-yard gain for Cam Cook in West Virginia. With some positive opening plays here, has taken it from the 35 out to the 50.
1: Yeah, good movement up front, Tony. Really came off the ball that time.
0: Here's a snap, and here is a quick throw. Ball caught in the flat. There goes Amari Latimer, the freshman, inside Arizona territory. Tripped up and
3: 14.
0: Down at the 36-yard line. 14 yards on the reception for Latimer, who did not touch the ball last week against Iowa State. A pair of receivers out to the wide left. Single receiver, Strong to the right. Split back, shotgun. Snap comes back. Another run for Cam Cook. He breaks through to the 30. Stays on his feet, and they wrestle him down close to the first down marker. About a 9-yard pickup, and they'll put him down at the Arizona 27-yard line on the 9-yard gain.
1: Good blocking on the perimeter, but excellent job by Cam breaking two tackles.
0: Staying with the two running backs in the backfield, here is an opportunity for Hawkins. Evades the first tackler and gets enough for the first down to the 26-yard line. Got it right to the stick. West Virginia will take out running back Latimer and insert tight end Ryan Ward. This will allow Arizona to make its first defensive substitutions. And they'll run several players off of the field. West Virginia ready to go again on first down and 10 from just outside of the 25. Single running back this time, Cook to the left of Hawkins. Three receivers go out. Hawkins has it. Up the middle goes Cam Cook, bulldozing into a defender, and he'll get progress
2: four.
0: Down to the 21. That's a 4-yard gain for West Virginia's number four, Cam Cook.
1: Right over the right guard, and excellent job up front. Guys, we're blocking these guys, and they're lined up all over the place, but really coming off the ball well.
0: Now on second down and six. Tight end comes through in motion. Here is an inside handoff, and Cam Cook will suffer West Virginia's
2: minus
0: first
2: two.
0: Tackle behind the line of scrimmage. A 2-yard loss, which drops him back to the 24. That was made by their backup defensive tackle, Kevin Moore.
1: Yeah, they're unconventional in their alignments. Every now and then they're going to squeeze one through. They did that time.
0: Here's an important third down and eight. West Virginia needs the 16-yard line. Pass opportunity. Blitz comes. Hawkins throws it over the middle. Ball caught. Prince Strong. Strong runs to the five and gets upended at the 7-yard line.
2: 17.
0: 17 yards on the catch and run for number 17, Prince Strong.
1: Under pressure. Good job by Hawkins getting rid of that ball. He took a hit.
0: West Virginia playing quick. Arizona makes a late substitution. Handoff goes to Cam Cook, burrowing himself inside the five. Won't go down to the three.
2: Gain of four. 4-yard run.
0: Boy, he is running like an angry bull. And West Virginia will be looking now at second down and goal from the three.
1: Boy, how strong is he? You don't realize what a good runner he is.
0: Amari Latimer, who has physical strength, back into the lineup as West Virginia goes back to two running backs. Cook to the left of Hawkins and Latimer to the right. Second and goal from the three. Here comes a blitz, and here comes a handoff. There goes Cam Cook. He is surrounded by defenders. Stiff arms a tackler. You're going to lose yardage back to the 6-yard line.
4: Minus three.
0: And that is what we've heard about all week long, a 3-yard loss, how tenacious and aggressive Arizona's defense can be. And they are incredibly stingy in the red zone. Second best in the Big 12 Conference in red zone defense. 11 times teams have gotten in there and they've scored just 64% of the time. It's third and goal now from the 7. Balls on the right side hash mark.
1: Okay, a lot of going now on this one. We need 7 yards to score, and then you got a fourth down decision to make.
0: All right, here we go on third down and goal. Here blitz. Hawkins stops. Hawkins throws ball. It is caught and then dropped. Arizona players dive upon it, but they will rule it as an incompletion intended for

0: Jaden Bray. He had it momentarily at the three and was hit and lost the ball coming down, and WVU, with 10:16 to go in our first quarter, will have to settle for a field goal try from the leg of Jack Cassidy. West Virginia has entered inside the Parks Superstores red zone. Work hard, play harder. Parks Superstores.
1: Yeah, great drive. Good job coming off up front. Just nice play selection. Everything good. Couple hiccups there at the end. We let their pressure defense get to us.
0: 25-yard attempt from the right side hash mark. The ball is placed. The kick is up from Cassidy, and he remains perfect on the season. West Virginia scores on its opening drive of the afternoon. That is an All-State field goal, and with that, All-State will contribute to the West Virginia University General Scholarship Fund. We say thank you to All-State. Early on, 3-0 West Virginia. 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
0: It's West Virginia 3, Arizona nothing. West Virginia took the opening possession, took advantage of a shanked kickoff, went 58 yards, 13 plays. It ends with a 35-yard field goal from Jack Cassidy. 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Caleb Smith and Quincy Craig will drop back deep to return the kick from the aforementioned Jack Cassidy. Had a chance to hear Jack Cassidy speak for the first time during media this week for the Mountaineers, and a delightful transfer from Western Kentucky who is from Derry, Ireland. His kick travels from our left to right, and this will not be fielded. It bounces between the O and the U and the word Mountaineers in the end zone, and it will be a touchback, and we get a look at one of the most experienced quarterbacks in college football, the 47th game and 41st career start for Noah Fifita, the all-time leading passer in yardage and in touchdowns in University of Arizona history. He has thrown 86 touchdown passes. That's 19 more than Nick Foles, who threw 67 before he went on to win a Super Bowl. On first down and 10, Kedrick Riceno in the backfield as the running back off to the right side. Fifita takes the opening snap. Pressure comes, and Riceno breaks from a tackle, runs to the sideline, takes on a defender, and rolls close to first down yardage. All the

0: way out to the 34-yard line, about a 9-yard gain before Riceno was brought down by Choms Jine. Arizona goes quickly. Single running back, two receivers stacked to the right side. Fifita drops to throw. He fires into the hole. Pass is caught and brought down is Rodney Gallagher, the former Mountaineer. He gets 8 yards out to the 41, and West Virginia has its first down of the afternoon, and we have an injured Mountaineer. This is not good to see. It is linebacker Cam Torber. Let me correct myself. It's Ashton Woods. Actually, it was 33 instead of 13. It's Ashton Woods, who has been playing recently with injury, and he is down out at the 42-yard line, and they will take a look down below with the athletic trainers. We'll take a break. They take it as well. 9:41 to go here, opening quarter. Arizona trailing West Virginia 3-0. Back with this from the West Virginia Lottery. It could happen to you. Download the West Virginia Lottery app today.
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1: Today's game brought to us by WV Medicine, Golisano Children's, proud to be West Virginia's number one at Children's Hospital. Ashton Woods out, Cam Torbor onto the field. First down and 10, Arizona from its 41-yard line. They trail 3-0. Whistles blow. We're going to get a procedure call here against Arizona upon the snap.
2: Offense, number 71, a yard penalty, first down.
1: Right side tackle, Tristan Bounds, second season at Arizona after transferring in from Michigan, an Outland Award candidate. He jumps backward. It's first down and 15. Ball scrimmage on the right side hash at the 36-yard line. Riceno in the backfield with the quarterback Fifita. Here's a snap. Fifita wants to throw it. Sets. Fires toward the left side. 50-50 ball and a tremendous catch at the 40-yard line by Brandon Phelps over the shoulder. That will go for a 24-yard reception. He beat cornerback Choms Jime, but just a tremendous over-the-shoulder grab. And here they go. First down and 10 from West Virginia's 40. Fifita has the snap. Again, looks to his left. Throws to his left. Back shoulder throw this time. It is incomplete. They went right back to Brandon Phelps, the junior out of Gilbert, Arizona. It's second down and 10, and again, they went right after cornerback Choms Jime.
3: Yeah, that was a back shoulder throw that time. He threw it a little bit wide and a little bit high, but I thought pretty well covered.
1: Second and 10, they changed their running back, Quincy Craig, on for the first time. Ball's on the left hash, two receivers tight to the short side, single receiver to the wide side right. Gallagher starts in motion, then returns, now goes all the way through. Snap comes back to Fifita. West Virginia blitzes. Fifita whirls out of the pocket, running toward the right sideline. A flag is down, and that pass is caught inside the 25 of West Virginia by Isaiah Mizell, and we do have a penalty marker down. Cornerback Keyshawn Robinson making the defensive stop, and it looks as though West Virginia was offsides.
2: Offside defense, number 18. That penalty is declined. The result of the play is a first down.
1: A 17-yard reception to Mizell, who has 13 catches on the season. And Arizona, on its opening drive now, has taken the ball inside the Mountaineer 25 down to the 23.
3: Yeah, that was a corner route underneath a deep route. They cleared the area and then broke that corner route underneath it. Well thrown. This guy can throw it.
1: Two receivers over to the left. The backs are split in a shotgun. And Noah Fifita awaits the snap, claps his hands together, flag flies. Motion against Arizona.
2: Well, offense number 44, 5-yard penalty, first down.
1: That was the running back, Antoine Roberts, who played collegiately at Marshall before transferring in. That'll take the ball back to the 32-yard line. Correct myself, to the 28-yard line. First down and 15 for Arizona. They go from our right to left. West Virginia leading the game 3-0. 8:15 to go here in the first quarter. The orbit, a receiver threw in motion. Here's a snap, here's a handoff, and Riceno will get stopped. No gain on that play. Drop him at the 28-yard line. That's linebacker Ben Cutter, who had 9 tackles and a sack last week against Iowa State. Second down and 15. Wide out to the left, true freshman R.J. Mosley, who they're really high on. Two receivers left, two right. Fifita on second and 15, looks to his sideline. Play clock with plenty on it at 11. Crowd picks up its volume. Gallagher comes over in motion. Now three receivers left, one right. On second and 15 from the 28, Fifita drops. They're after him. He dumps the ball off in the flat. It's called by Riceno. They trip him up inside the 20, downed at the 18-yard line. A 10-yard gain on second and 15 will leave them with third down and 5.
3: That was a running back just leaked out of the backfield. He checked it down. It was under pressure. We got heat on him, but he got rid of it. He's athletic.
1: Keyshawn Robinson made that tackle. From the 18-yard line of West Virginia, third down and 5 for Arizona. Three receivers left, one over to the right. Now the tight end settles as a wing left. Fifita out of that shotgun. Has the ball. He drops. He steps up. He's being pursued. Throws across. Pass is caught to Shane King. They're

0: Tight end, first down to the 10-yard line. An 8-yard reception, and Arizona keeps its drive alive. They've got a first down now and goal at the 10. They go quickly. Four receivers going out, two left, two right. Fifita wants to throw. Here's a quarterback design draw. He runs it to the 5. He gets hit at the 4, and he is dropped at the 4-yard line by Ben Cutter. He gets about 6 yards that time. Doesn't run a lot of designed stuff, but he does have the ability. He's run for 100 yards so far this season, and he scored 3 touchdowns.
1: Yeah, he scrambles off passing action, so they'll throw it, and if it's covered, he's a threat.
0: Second down and goal from the 5. 2 receivers left. Riceneau back in at running back. Fifita taps the top of his helmet, gives instructions to his offensive line, now readies himself. He has the snap. He rolls to his left. He looks to the end zone. He throws. The pass is caught. Touchdown, Arizona. Isaiah Mizell with 5:41 to go in our opening quarter. Wildcats on their opening drive take the lead 6-3. But we do have
2: holding offense number 8, 10-yard penalty, second down.
0: We do have a negation of the touchdown. They call that against their tight end, Shane King, who had lined up as a wing left, and he got caught on a hold. They ran that pocket, forcing Fifita to throw from across his body, and he held the Mountaineer defender. That takes the ball back to the 14-yard line. Third penalty on the drive against Arizona. Second down and goal now from the 14. Fifita with twin receivers to his left. And here's a snap, and Fifita has time. Fires in the end zone. Wide open target. Pass caught. Touchdown and a flag thrown in the end zone. That is Isaiah Mizell. And we do have a flag thrown in the backfield. It's going to be holding against WVU. Touchdown stands this time. 5:35 remains in this first quarter, and Arizona has taken a 6-3 lead. Michael Salgado Medina is their place kicker, junior out of Mission Viejo, California. Perfect on the season in points after. He's 21 of 21. Snap is back. The kick goes up. The kick is good, and Arizona answers West Virginia. Mountaineers got a field goal, and the Wildcats get a touchdown on a 10-play drive. Our score, Arizona 7 and West Virginia 3. Coverage continues after this. 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

0: by Antero Resources, West Virginia's leading natural gas producer and the official Jersey Patch sponsor of the Mountaineers.
1: 7-3, Arizona has an early lead on West Virginia. 5:35 to go, opening quarter. Each team scored on its opening possession. Our game is brought to us in part by Antero Resources, stitched into the fabric of every Mountaineer. Antero Resources, West Virginia's leading natural gas producer and the official Jersey Patch sponsor of the Mountaineers. During the timeout, members of the coal mining industry honored down below on the field wearing their fluorescent vests and shirts. They were lined up from one end of the field to the other across the goal line to our right. In this coal rush Saturday here, everyone in the stadium, for the most part, is wearing black. West Virginia wearing its black coal rush uniforms with black helmets and the white outline of the state. And the black pants. Really nice look. Ian French shanked the first kickoff, and they'll give the true freshman another opportunity. That short field allowed WVU to begin from its 35-yard line. The Mountaineers had to settle for a field goal.
2: Let them know.
1: Arizona went on a 10-play, 75-yard drive and completed 6 of 7 passes, and they ran the ball 3 times on that drive. Fafita, 6 of 7 for 80 yards. And because of the penalty yardage, that drive goes 95 yards. Ian French, ready to kick it off. This goes from our right to left. And this time he'll keep it in the field of play. It will not be returned as it bounces at the back of the end zone and out over the head of DJ Epps. Let's get an injury update now. Jed, what's the word on Ashton Woods?
3: He's cleared and good to go, Tom.
1: Well, that's good to hear. He'd been slowed recently. Remember last week, guys, he was on the plane with us with a walking boot on and then did warm up last week at Iowa State but did not play.
3: And, of course, Niter's in there as well.
1: Yep. He's been slowed, and now John Niter, one of the Mountaineer receivers, lines up wide out to the left. West Virginia is going to start with an empty backfield here on first down and 10 from its 25. The ball spotted on the left hash mark. Quarterback run. Michael Hawkins finds a crease and gets 5 yards, takes it upfield to just outside of the 30-yard line.
4: Yeah, that looked like a good set for us, that empty. There were no linebackers in the middle. That's probably why he took the quarterback draw there.
1: Cam Cook now in the backfield. Triple receivers right, single receiver over to the left. 6 in the box for Arizona. And here's a option play. Toss is fumbled by Cam Cook, recovered by Arizona. And running down the sideline is Lee Mollett, and he will score a touchdown on a scoop and score. Lee Mollett, 31 yards down the right sideline after an option fumble through the hands of Cam Cook. And West Virginia falls behind 13-3 with 5:03 to go here in this opening quarter. The Mountaineers have been really good in not turning it over. Just its 5th fumble of the season, and it pays dearly with a scoop 6 from Lee Mollett. And immediately this crowd is taken out of the game. Michael Salgado Medina will now come on to try his 2nd extra point in just a matter of minutes. On the year. And he bangs this one up. And Arizona has an 11-point advantage at the 5:03 mark. So that one proves to be fatal for WVU's offense. They marched the ball tremendously on that opening drive. And on the option toss from Hawkins to Cook, Cook could not handle. And WVU doesn't even have the fortunate bounce to get it just out of the field of play. It just gets picked up by Mollett, and he runs uncontested down the right sideline.
4: Yeah, it was speed option. It's a simple thing, and Michael came right down the line, made the pitch. I'm not sure if the pitch was behind him. I couldn't get a good look at the pitch, but we did not complete the pitch part of the option, so it looked like it had really good development in there. I thought it looked good, but we got to complete the pitch.
1: So if you're the road team and you've

0: Been hearing all week long about coming here and playing at 9 o'clock in the morning, body clock time. You could not ask for a better start. You take the opening drive, 95 yards, you get a touchdown, you stop the opposition on their second drive, and you score. And now West Virginia sets up for this kick return. Once again, it's Ian French. And once again, he bangs it, and it will be a touchback. And again, WV will start from its 25-yard line.
1: And Tony, to your point, they're not playing real crisp. Arizona came out with some sloppy penalties, get backed up, holding calls, offsides, and we're not making them pay for any of them.
0: Yeah, it's a good point. So in a game that will take several hours to play, you've got a very important moment right now, even though it's early, because this is the gut time and gut check for West Virginia. You cannot afford to fall behind. Already down by 11, you've got an answer. And here's a handoff. And Cam Cook works and burrows off that left side. He'll get three out to the 28-yard line, second down and seven.
2: Yeah, those are three physical yards. Good job up front. We got good movement. We're knocking them back off the ball, I'll say that.
0: West Virginia goes with the two running backs to the right side of the quarterback, Hawkins. He rolls the pocket to his right. He cuts upfield, and he'll fall forward to the 29. He'll gain a yard on that play, and West Virginia is now looking at third down and six.
2: Yeah, it came out with that new formation where we line up both backs to the right. So rather than split backs, we move them both to the right side. Michael sprinted

0: we're bringing heat.
1: On first down and 10, a run play, and this is Cam Cook, and he breaks the initial wave of that Arizona defense, cuts to his right, and gets about 4 yards out to the 46-yard line before Myron Robinson, the linebacker, stopped him.
0: Yeah, he had we had the ball given to the left side of the line. He hit it up in there, and wasn't much there. He reversed field, came back to the right, picked up 4.
1: Second down and 6. Hawkins takes the next snap. He pump fakes. Now a double move. Here's a throw down the left sideline. Pass incomplete. John Neider, the target, reached out with his left arm, and he could not come up with it. It was offline, and it goes to third down and 6. Javion Cole, the cornerback, step for step that time with the Connecticut transfer Neider, and another third down opportunity facing West Virginia. Mountaineers trailing it 14-3. Empty backfield, four-man rush, and a throw over the middle. Ball caught by Prince Strawn. He turns the corner. He's got the first down over to the Arizona sideline, and they'll tackle him out of bounds at the 38. And a lot of pushing and shoving over on that side of the field. No flag thrown. Thought we could get a late hit. Officially, they'll mark him out at the Wildcat. Cats 39-yard line. Another big conversion, 15 yards out of an empty backfield on first down. Design quarterback run, and Hawkins has nowhere to go. A tough 1 yard, maybe to the 38, barely to the 38-yard line. Jabari Mann, backup linebacker, making the stop. West Virginia now looks at second down and 9.
0: Yeah, not much there on that one. We had a loaded box defensively, didn't get much movement up front, no creases.
1: Clock at 2:25 and winding, first quarter. Arizona 14, West Virginia 3. On second down and 9, split back shotgun, handoff, fake, quarterback keep, Hawkins sideline. Hawkins hit at the 35, and he rolls down on that Arizona side of the field. Officially, they will put him down at the 30, hasn't put it down yet, at the 34-yard line officially.
0: Not poorly defensed that time. Good job by Michael Hawkins just using his speed. Picked up 4.
1: All right, here's another big third down. Third down and a full 5. Two running backs, Latimer and Cook, in the backfield. Here's a toss play, right side, and Cook gets a block. Cook's got the first down, shoulder inside the 30-yard line. Tackled on the Mountaineer sideline at the 26-yard line is Cam Cook. And the Mountaineers convert again. That one goes for 8. And another big third down conversion. Quick tempo. Backs are split out of the gun, a snap, and here's another handoff. Cam Cook bursts inside the 20, and he's down to the 19-yard line. Right up the middle he goes for 7 more yards. Now you've got a second down and 3 coming up here. Ball again, right in the middle of the field, out of the split back's gun. Here's a Latimer opportunity. The freshman breaks from a tackle, and he takes it to the 15, inside of the 10. They get a hold of him. A penalty marker comes down, and they will bring him down at the 8-yard line, but a flag is thrown. Cyrus Traw, the Mountaineer receiver, was near that play, and they're going to call it against WVU. Would have set up a first and goal. Would have gone for 11 yards, but it's going to come back with 1:03 on the clock. Team 3, Arizona leading.
2: Illegal block in the back. Offense number 86. 10-yard penalty enforced from the spot of the foul. Second down.
1: Massive penalty. Takes it back out to the 22. So you're looking at now second down and 6. Michael Hawkins ready. Latimer in the backfield off his right side. Design quarterback run. There goes Hawkins. They grab him by the face mask. He loses the football. Arizona recovers, but it's going to be a face mask call. Hawkins remains down on his knees. His face mask was ripped. It'll be possession West Virginia. Penalty Arizona. It'll be 15 yards. It's against Prince Williams, a true freshman defensive end. And you can hear the chorus of boos because that really grabbed Michael Hawkins around the head and neck area and threw him down. Clock shows 56 seconds in our opening quarter. West Virginia, after surrendering 2 touchdowns and trailing the game 14

0: three. Has got a drive.
1: Personal foul, face mask. Distance to the goal, automatic first down.
0: So mentioned earlier that Arizona has been sloppy in the penalty department. That will become its fourth penalty. And the officials continue to have a conversation as we prepare for the spot.
1: The penalty will be enforced half the distance to the goal from the spot.
0: And we apologize about the microphone of the referee, but you could hear they're going to put it at the 18. That's the spot of the foul. So you're going to go half the distance from the 18-yard line. That's to the 9. So it will be first down and goal from the 9 for the Mountaineers. And West Virginia has taken Michael Hawkins out of the game. Scotty Fox, who was last seen week 2 here against Tennessee Martin, is in at quarterback. And he takes the snap, and it's a handoff. And there goes Cook, and he goes down inside the 3-yard line. It'll be second and goal from the 3. And now Michael Hawkins, the quarterback, back onto the field. Scotty Fox heads to the sideline. Again, an incredibly stingy Arizona defense inside the red zone. Fourth best in the country in red zone D.
2: Boy, we got good play that time. Well blocked and really well run by Cam that time.
0: Backs are split out of the gun on second and goal from the 3. Here's an inside handoff, and Cook meets resistance, and they'll drop him for a loss. Officially, we'll mark him back at the 5-yard line, and that'll be our final play of this opening quarter. WVU will be looking at third down and goal from the 5. When we return, our score after one quarter, Arizona 14 and West Virginia 3. Coverage continues after this from Diversified Energy, energizing West Virginia for 25 years.
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0: Mountaineers play here. 100.1 The Wolf.
1: Second quarter about to begin. West Virginia trailing Arizona 14-3 after 15 minutes. Total yardage, the Mountaineers at 134, Arizona with 95, but West Virginia committed a fumble which was scooped and scored. And that puts WVU down by 11 points. That's the bad news. The good news is West Virginia has a third and goal from the five when play resumes. 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Celebrate responsibly. WVU really good, by the way, guys, in the opening quarter on third down conversions. They've hit 5 out of 6. Jed Drenny, sloppy on the both sides, really. You take a look. We had 5 penalties, 4 against Arizona.
2: Yeah, they had a touchdown called back, and right after that, we gave it back to them. It's whoever gets crisp quicker is going to have a huge advantage here because we both came out playing sloppy football.
1: Cam Cook and Amari Latimer are in the backfield for West Virginia. Prince Strawn, who's already had a couple of catches, lines up wide out to the left, and Jaden Bray is a single receiver to the right. The backs are split between Hawkins. Here's the snap. And it is an inside run for Cam Cook, and he will bulldoze to the 4-yard line, and that will be it. Just a 1-yard gain, and now Rich Rodriguez down by 11 points, looking at 4th down and goal, is going to keep the offense on the field and go for it. Away we go, 4th and goal from the 4-yard line. Hawkins takes the snap. It's a play fake. He throws in the end zone. The ball is caught, but short of the goal line. Immediately tackled is Amari Latimer, and that Arizona red zone defense gets a massive stop at the 3-yard line. Quinn Olson plays the position called the bear back, makes the tackle on Amari Latimer, and West Virginia squanders another opportunity on a goal-to-go situation. They had an opportunity on the first drive this afternoon and had to settle for a field goal and now come up short on a 4th down and goal.
3: If there's any good news, Tony, you're giving them the ball at the 3-yard line, so we need a shutdown here out of the defense.
1: Noah Fifita, 6 of 7 for 80 yards, will start this drive in his end zone with a running back, Risino, to his left. Fifita takes the snap. It's a handoff to Risino. They've got him down at the 2-yard line. He'll lose. Actually, with the spot, put him down officially at the 1-yard line. That's a 2-yard loss, makes it 2nd down and 12.
3: Yeah, good job up front that time. We brought an extra linebacker on the line of scrimmage and stuffed him right there. Good
1: Nate
3: job.
1: Gabriel and the interior defense making the tackle there. All right, here we go out of a pistol formation for the Wildcats from their own end zone.
3: Might throw deep.
1: Fifita claps the hands, hands the ball off. Risino! They've got him stopped. They tackle him in the end zone.
3: They're marking him at the half.
1: They are saying that he did come out far enough. This might lead to a review upstairs. The head linesman says he made it to the half-yard line. The nose of that football cannot be any closer to the end zone. It cannot be any closer to that goal line. They say he made it out. It is 3rd down and 12 from literally inches from the goal line. Be careful here. They take 2 receivers out to the left and 2 receivers to the right. Fifita from the end zone, dropping straight back. He's near the back of the end zone. Fires a home run ball, has a target, and the pass is going to be ruled as interference. It is interference against West Virginia. Mizell, the entire intended target, and Chams Jine defensively there for the Mountaineers.
4: That's interference. Defense, number 7, 15-yard penalty, automatic first down.
3: I thought that might be. I thought it might happen the down before when I said watch him deep. But threw it deep to a deep post route, had him isolated, and we just did a bad job playing the ball.
1: Penalty takes it out to the 15-yard line on 1st down and...

0: Bryant. Two receivers over to the left. Fifita dropping back to throw. Pocket collapses. He has his pass deflected, and it's intercepted at the four-yard line on the deflection. West Virginia comes up with an interception. Defensive lineman David Afogo, the transfer from Bowling Green, caught the deflected pass after it was deflected by Nate Gabriel. West Virginia, on an amazing series of two plays, gets the ball back, and they will have a first down and goal from the Arizona 3-yard line with 13:03 to go here in this second quarter.
1: We talked earlier about the quarterback short, get your hands up. That's what happened. We got the ball batted in the air and then a great catch before it hit the ground.
0: West Virginia inside the Parks Superstores red zone. Work hard, play harder. Parks Superstores. Golden opportunity. West Virginia gets the ball back right where they ended their last drive at Arizona's 3-yard line. Mountaineers trailing it 14-3. They'll take triple receivers, including Cam Cook, out to the right. Empty backfield. Here's Hawkins, quarterback run, and he is lunging for the end zone. He's in! Touchdown, Michael Hawkins! From 3 yards out. And West Virginia converts off of the Arizona turnover, and WVU is back into the game. It is 14-9, Wildcats at the 12:59 mark.
1: Yeah, nothing fancy there, Tony. Empty backfield, take the ball, run right straight ahead. He's a little bit over the right guard, but we got good movement there, and then he also ran very strong with good leverage to get to the end zone.
0: Hawkins' nation's best 12th rushing touchdown of the season. Jack Cassidy's extra point. It goes up, and that kick is good. And West Virginia draws to within four very early in our second quarter. 12:59 to go. Wildcats 14, and the Mountaineers 10. Coverage continues after this. 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
0: It's Arizona 14, West Virginia 10. Huge sequence right there. West Virginia takes advantage of an interception at the 3 of Arizona, and Michael Hawkins scores the touchdown. 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Caleb Smith and Quincy Craig back to return the kickoff from Jack Cassidy.

0: Ortiz down below takes the ball off of the tee.
1: That's twice.
0: Cassidy on the year, 84% touchbacks coming into today's game. A year ago, he was at 71% when he was at Western Kentucky, so significantly improved in that category. He bangs his foot into this one, and he will add on to that stat. It's not returnable. And Arizona will begin from its 25-yard line. All right, so West Virginia forcing Noah Fifita into his fourth interception of the season. It costs his team the touchdown. So both of these defenses now have made plays that led to scores. Arizona had a scoop and score on a Cam Cook fumble in the opening quarter, and that took their lead to 14-3. West Virginia has answered with its touchdown, and now it's 14-10. And the question becomes, can the Mountaineer defense get Arizona off of the field without any points? Two tight receivers left, single receiver right, single running back is Antoine Roberts. Fifita takes the snap, quick throw down the right sideline, going for it all, and that pass is going to be ruled as a catch to Isaiah Mizell. Flag is thrown for an interference call, and Arizona continues to scorch West Virginia's defensive backfield with long passes. He beat Jason Chambers. It goes for 31 yards.
2: Penalty is declined.
0: The sophomore Isaiah Mizell out of Orlando, Florida, has become a weapon here for the Wildcats. And Arizona, in just one play, takes that ball to West Virginia's 44-yard line. Officials, before the next snap can be made, are going to go to the replay monitor to see if we had a clean catch by Mizell. While they'll do that, we'll do this. Let's pause 10 seconds. Station identification here on the Mountaineer Sports Network.

0: replay review brought to us by Alltech Supply Solutions. Guys, I think that one's coming back.
1: How many yards was the catch versus the 15?
2: 31.
0: Yard 31 16 yards on the reception. Yeah, right, Jed. We also had an interference penalty there.
1: Still 16 yards.
0: Yeah, it would be. I think that's got to come back. It hit his hip, and then he landed with the ball on the ground. I don't think it's, to be honest with you, I don't even think it's hard for the officials to make this call. So the crowd is reacting. They've taken a look at it. And I think what they're sorting out now is the penalty.
2: Get the yard line.
0: Yep. The headset comes off of referee Stephen Barron. He's been plagued by a herky-jerky microphone.
3: Even on the field of a complete pass is overturned. The 15-yard penalty will be enforced. Pass interference, defense number 36, 15 yards from the 25-yard line, first down.
0: 15 yards from the 25, takes the ball to the 40-yard line on the Arizona side of the field.
1: Hey, Tony, should I offer to call him over to the sidelines and use my mic?
0: You could ask him.
1: As long as they're not on us?
0: Yeah, you could ask him if he wanted to use that. All right, so guys, they better find a way to slow down Isaiah Mizell. He's problematic. Here comes first down and 10 now for the Wildcats. 12:53 to go, second quarter, 14-10, Arizona leading. Three receivers over to the right. Fifita with a handoff and going off the right side. Antoine Roberts is going to get five, dragged down at the Wildcat 45-yard line. David Afogo, who had the interception earlier at the three-yard line, makes that tackle. Second down and five. Ball's on the left hash. Two receivers wide right, single receiver left. And here again is a running play. And Roberts is going to get stopped after a gain of one off the left side. And that's going to set them up for third down and four.
4: Tackle made by Corey McIntyre.
0: And Corey McIntyre and Afogo involved there. Arizona third best in the Big 12 and third best in the nation in converting on third downs. They're one of one today. They need the 50-yard line. Single receiver out to the right, single receiver left, out of a shotgun.

0: Fifita's going to throw. He drops deep. He scrambles out of the pocket. He fires to the sideline. Wide open receiver. First down again. It is Isaiah Mizell at the 45 of West Virginia. That is a 9-yard reception.
1: Well, you've got to get pressure. He was there a long time. You can't cover him forever. That was a protection break down there.
0: Ja'Cory.
1: Pressure. We should have pressured him better.
0: Ja'Cory Thomas makes that tackle, but got there late. And you're right, Dwight. He had too much time to throw. Arizona with a fresh set of downs at WVU's 45-yard line. Two receivers staggered out to the short left and a single receiver to the right. The tight end, Shane King, lines up wing left. Here's a snap and here's a blitz, and Fifita throws again, a wide open receiver. And that's DJ Jordan, a first down catch. They'll drag him down on the Mountaineers sideline at the 31 of West Virginia. Jason Chambers there for the tackle, but it's a 14-yard grab for the Wildcats. They go quickly with two receivers left and right. And Fifita has the football. He drops, he looks, he fires it down the right sideline. That's going to be incomplete. The intended target, Jordan, ran out of bounds and then came back in. It's an incomplete pass at 10:49 to go in the second quarter. Chambers on the coverage, and the Wildcats look at second down and 10.
1: Yeah, they're doing some of Tony right now out there. They're putting trips. They're doing some shifting and motion, but they'll end up in trips. Then they're throwing back to a single receiver. So when you overload that trips, they're working the weak side.
0: Antoine Roberts in at running back. Rodney Gallagher goes through an orbit motion. Here's a snap, and here's a handoff. And running room for Roberts. He'll take it inside the 30-yard line. They'll bring him down at the 27-yard line. Cam Torbor making that tackle. Their quarterback, Fifita, got absolutely pulverized after handing that ball off. We'll see if that'll have any impact as the day goes on.
1: Yeah, that's the second one of those. That's on that option read where he doesn't know if he's going to keep it or hand it. He hands it, and then we've drilled him twice.
0: Here comes a big third down and 6 from the 27 of West Virginia. Triple receivers left, single receiver to the right. Fifita takes the shotgun snap. Looks over the middle, fires to the sideline. The ball is going to be ruled as waiting for a signal here from the official.
2: Incomplete.
0: Incomplete pass. Jason Chambers that time had the coverage on Isaiah Mizell. It's incomplete. It's fourth down. And with 10:04 to go here in the second quarter, they will bring on their field goal kicker, Michael Salgado Medina.
1: Well, there's a stop for the defense. Good job.
0: He is 5 out of 7 on the year. This will be a 44-yard try. He is 1 for 3 beyond 40 yards this season from the right side hash mark. A 44-yard attempt for Salgado Medina. The kick is on the way. That kick is up end over end, and that kick is good, and Arizona leads 17-10 at the 9:58 mark of our second quarter. 17-10, Wildcats, our new score. Coverage continues after this from Swill Dog, the official bourbon of WVU Athletics.
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2: 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A 44-yard field goal for the Wildcats puts them up 17-10, Arizona, with 9 minutes and 58 seconds to go here in our second quarter. Ian French is ready to put the ball back into play, and he strokes it downfield, and it will not be returned as it bounces out of the end zone over the head of DJ Epps. And West Virginia now will try to answer. Offensively, the Mountaineers 139 yards to Arizona's 126. Hawkins 5 of 7 passing for 60 yards. West Virginia has run the ball 23 times for 79 yards. That's an average of just over 3. And they open up this possession with Cam Cook off to the right shoulder of Hawkins. They hand the ball off to Hawkins. He patiently finds a hole, and he'll pick up a couple of yards out to the 28-yard line.
3: Cam Cook on the carry.
2: Trey Smith, their defensive end, came over to make that tackle. He transferred in from San Jose State. That's where their head coach, Brent Brennan, had coached prior to Arizona. Now it's second down and 6. Fake toss, quarterback run. Hawkins hit by the face mask. They don't throw the flag. He takes the ball out to the 30-yard line. You see his head snap? No flag is thrown.
4: That was 2 face masks, guys.
5: That's quarterback counter. He showed the toss like he was going to toss to that strong new alignment we're showing with 2 backs to one side and then countered back.
2: Here's a huge play, 3rd and 5 from the Mountaineer 30. They empty the backfield. Here's a blitz. Hawkins drops. Hawkins run. Has field ahead. Flag comes down. Hawkins runs out of bounds after getting the first down at the 40-yard line, but we do have a penalty marker thrown.
3: Flag on the play.
2: Stops the clock at exactly 9 minutes in our second quarter with Arizona leading at 17-10. 4 officials get together. They had a lot of penalties. This will be the 8th. Holding Arizona.
5: Oh.
2: So a massive conversion there on 3rd down, brought to us by Morgan & Morgan. Proud to stand with WVU fans.
4: Guys, I don't know if I've ever seen a face mask jerk both ways by 2 different defenders and missed.
2: And they got to do a better job of cleaning that up.
4: It was 2.
5: Thanks.
2: Officially, that is a 10-yard run. And that will take the ball out to right at the 50-yard line. So West Virginia trailing 17-10 now with a 1st down and 10 after the Wildcats commit the penalty. On 1st and 10, West Virginia 2 running backs side by side out of the gun to the left of Hawkins, who hands off to Cook, who gets about a 0.5 yard, and that will be it. Tried it up the middle, and Arizona closed in the interior. It'll be 2nd down and 9.
5: Yeah, they've shored up that interior a little bit here. They're trying to bring an extra man to the box.
2: Once again, Latimer and Cook line up side by side to the right of Hawkins. Here's a fake toss. Hawkins wants to throw right down the middle. Open target, but he overthrows Cyrus Traw right down the middle of the field, who had beaten the Arizona defensive backfield. It goes incomplete.
5: Boy, really well-designed play.

0: We lined up with the two strong backs to one side, faked the toss, and then hit the post route with the inside receiver. He was open. He ran a good route. We had a good action. Just threw it a snidge too long.
1: Strong win, guys.
2: At the 50-yard line.
0: Yeah, we do have a win.
2: West Virginia empties out the backfield. Three to the right and two to the left. Hawkins eyes that Arizona defense. They bring a full blitz. He drops. He looks. He fires it over the middle. And the pass is incomplete. And a flag comes down intended for DJ Epps. Interference likely to come against Malcolm Hartzog, one of their safeties. On a third down and 10. Intended target Epps went up for it. And the flag thrown at the point of the play. Stops the clock at 8:17.
0: Great job by Hawkins.
2: And interference is called against Arizona. And their penalty woes continue. And West Virginia must take advantage.
0: Yeah, Hawkins stood right in there. He had pressure. He got it right in the face. He put the ball up, a catchable ball. And just what a great job by him.
2: Now first and 10, Mountaineers from the Arizona 35-yard line. West Virginia marching to what could be a game-tying touchdown. Backs are split and the snap. And a run play for Cam Cook, and he will take that ball ahead for five down to the 30-yard line.
0: Good
2: job. Cook, who a week ago ran for 142 and two touchdowns at Iowa State.
0: Well, that was hard-earned 5 yards. Well done up front. We got movement. That was a loaded box. They had everything they had in there. We still got five. Good job.
2: On second down with the ball in the middle of the field. Again, Latimer and Cook are the running backs to each side of Hawkins. Hawkins takes the ball, hands off to Cook. He cuts through a block from Latimer, takes it to the 20, cuts it to 15. He's to the 5. He's in the end zone. Touchdown. Cam Cook weaving his way downfield. Great block from Amari Latimer. He opened the door, and Cook ran it in for the score in West Virginia. An extra point away from tying it up.
0: Boy, what a run. Super job, Cam Cook. What a, well blocked. We got him in the perimeter, and then it was all him. He did a, such a good job. Got some help downfield blocking, too.
2: He did. DJ Epps and Teron Francis, receivers, set great blocks. Cassidy, extra point. And after trailing 14-3, West Virginia has tied it at 17 with 7:40 to go to halftime. Our coverage here in Morgantown continues after this from Mountain State Waste. 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
2: West Virginia has tied the game at 17, 7:40 to go. A seven-play, 75-yard drive. Cam Cook with a delightful jaunt into the end zone for the score from 30 yards away. The

0: Penalties really problematic for Arizona on that drive. They committed two for 25 yards, giving West Virginia a couple of first downs. West Virginia now has amassed 12 first downs to Arizona's nine. Today's game brought to us by Kohl's. 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Jed, the play total for West Virginia, 37 snaps right now.
1: Yeah, it was at 30 before that game. We're at a torrid pace right now. We're ripping off snaps. They don't have time to communicate. They don't have time to rest. If you just keep leaning into this in the second half, you'll start to see that pay dividends. And right now, Tony, just clean it up and make a play or two on the right side of these 50-50 balls. When we go zero, and we're in good shape.
0: Caleb Smith, a dangerous true freshman return man for Arizona, back deep along with Quincy Craig. Jack Cassidy, WVU's kicker, will have a wind at his back. The streamers are blowing straight out. And he cracks his foot into this one. It will not be returned. One bounce into the end zone it goes. And Arizona will now try to get back on the board. They had that lead and all of the momentum, up 14-3. They were up 7-3, and then a scoop and score made it 14-3. And since then, they've been limited to a field goal, and West Virginia has scored two touchdowns. Noah Fifita, 8 out of 12 for 103 yards. The senior quarterback readies himself with a pair of receivers to each side. He takes the snap. It's a run play, and Risino hit and dropped at the line of scrimmage. The senior running back who transferred in from Ole Miss, no gain on that play. Corey McIntyre, along with Ben Cutter, put the stop on him at second down and 10.
2: Yeah, just really controlling the line of scrimmage. Good gap control, good penetration by our defense. Good job.
0: Jason Chambers comes in for Keyshawn Robinson at cornerback. Wildcats with two receivers short left and two receivers over to the right.
2: Heads up secondary. Here we go.
0: Risino remains in the backfield. Snap comes back. Fifita wants to throw it. Pocket collapses. He squirms out of there. Still looking downfield. They've got him. Stopped for a sack. A one-yard loss. Back at the 24. Good job by Cam Torber, the linebacker, to hold his ground and put him down onto the turf.
2: I'd almost call that a coverage sack, Tony. He had a little bit of time.
0: I agree.
2: But he pulled it down. He didn't want to throw it. So good job in the secondary there. Then great job by Torber getting him to the ground.
0: Arizona's 2 of 3 on third down attempts. This is third and 11. Crowd up. Triple receivers over to the right side. Single receiver to the left. 7 across the front for West Virginia. Fifita takes the snap, full blitz. He fires on a quick slant. Pass caught and first down short of the mark is Brandon Phillips. Chams Jine got him short of the mark by 2 yards at the 38. They're going to go quickly. Arizona's going to go for it on fourth down from their own 33-yard line. Fifita on fourth and 2 looks to the sideline. Game tied at 17. Fourth and 2, Arizona from its 33, needs the 35. West Virginia shows pressure and blitz. Fifita still looking toward the sideline. Crowd is up. Fifita still looking over there. And they'll cut the timeout here. With 5:34 remaining in the second quarter, Brent Brennan, the head coach of Arizona, uses their first timeout. Initially coming to the line, the Wildcats trying to see if they could get jumping West Virginia to jump.
2: We might have to give part of that to the crowd, you think, Tony?
0: Well, they certainly did their part.
2: I'll tell you what, they were standing and making noise, and I'll tell you what, they added to it, I think. Good job.
0: All right, West Virginia makes its way back out onto the field. Mountaineers, to this point, have seen Noah Fifita complete 9 out of 13 for 112 yards, a touchdown, an interception, and they are going to go now with their special teams group, and we're going to see Chase Ridley, young man from Perth, Australia, punt for the first time. Matt Sigg back to return. Ridley averages 43 yards.

0: It's end over end. Fair catch called for by Matt, and Sig makes it just at the 30-yard line. Punt travels 37 yards. And WVU now with the opportunity to take the lead in a game tied at 17. They will begin exactly at the 30.
1: Guys, we've outrushed them by over 100 yards. It's critical to keep them one-dimensional on offense and just start making some of those plays against the pass.
0: And that was a huge three and out, the first of the game for the Mountaineers.
2: Great stop, Tony.
0: All right, let's see if West Virginia's offense can continue to percolate. They'll begin this drive with Amari Latimer in the backfield. Here's a snap. And here is a Latimer handoff, and he'll lose 1 yard back to the 29-yard line. A great job by Trey Smith, their defensive end. Makes that tackle, sixth-year senior.
2: Yeah, we might have to keep the ball with our quarterback on that. He really pinched in there and drilled that play.
0: Second and 11. This time Latimer comes in motion. Hawkins going to get trapped, and they've got him by the leg, and he is sacked on the play, officially down at the 25-yard line. It's going to be third down and 15, a four-yard loss. Chase Kennedy, linebacker, transferred in from Utah. Made that stop, and West Virginia now has been great on third down, 6 of 8, but this is third and 15 from their own 25. Game tied at 17.
2: Good job up front.
0: Here comes the blitz, and Hawkins dropping. Hawkins sets. Hawkins throws a deep ball, and the pass is incomplete through the outstretched hands of Jaden Bray, who was wide open on that Arizona sideline and could not come up with it.
2: Well, he had a step, and the ball was pretty well thrown. I think Jaden's got to pump his arm. He can't extend it. When you extend your arms, it makes you slow down. Don't extend your arms. Pump your arms. I think he could have run under that one.
0: Caleb Smith, a dangerous return man, brought one back 69 yards for a touchdown against Northern Illinois earlier this season. And this is a sky ball short punt, and it's going to be allowed to take a hop at the 45 of Arizona. It goes back to the 43-yard line, and Brian Hansen's first punt does not get distance. It goes 33, and Arizona is going to take this ball with 4:16 to go.
2: Dang.
0: Tied up at 17 apiece. We've been talking about the wind, but it certainly did not help him. That ball's traveling from right to left. Streamers are hanging limp right now to where he was punting that ball. That used just 1 minute and 11 seconds on that drive by WVU. Antoine Roberts in at running back.
2: Let's get a turnover here, Tony. This looks like unbalanced unless they shift.
0: Triple receivers out to the left out of a pistol look. Fafita on first down. Hands the ball off. Roberts, the running back, gets spun around. A loss on the play. Great job by the Mountaineer defense. Ashton Woods makes the tackle behind the line. They will lose 6.
2: Good job. Yeah, that was special.
0: Noah Fafita, the quarterback coach, got hit again.
2: Hey, we're taking our hits on him. That was unbalanced. They wanted to run a special play back to the short side of unbalanced where they have two men, and we loaded up there. We did a good job. Good reaction by the defense.
0: Second down and 15. Arizona from its 37. West Virginia loads up the box. Single running back out of the gun.
2: Watch him throwing deep.
0: And here's Fafita dropping straight. Fafita steps, fires over the middle. You got a wide open target inside Mountaineer territory. It's Phelps. He gets knocked out of bounds near the 40-yard line on the West Virginia side of the field.
2: Crossing route.
0: Keyshawn Robinson on that tackle. It goes for 23 yards. And Arizona, just like that, down to the Mountaineer 40-yard line. Brandon Phelps, wide out to the left. Roberts remains in at running back. They motion Caleb Smith through. Here's a fake handoff. Here's Fafita stepping up in the pocket. He hauls that ball downfield, and that was disrupted in flight, incomplete downfield. Fafita stepped up into the pocket, and he got banged just upon releasing the ball by Kamari Wilson. And it goes incomplete, second down and 10.
2: Yeah, working hard to try to get pressure on this guy. He did step up. Again, he's

0: vertically challenged. He's not very tall, so we can bat some of these, and we did then.
1: Quincy Craig in at running back, off to the right side of Fifita. On second down, Fifita hands the ball off to Craig. Open hole, there he goes. Oh, he cuts by a defender. He's going to score a touchdown. Quincy Craig runs it into the end zone. A 40-yard score, his first touchdown of the season, and the transfer from Portland State gives Arizona the lead with 2:52 to go in the half. It is 23-17. He broke into the clear and had one man to beat, and he did. Craig, a senior out of Garden Grove, California, makes the Mountaineer defense pay.
0: Got to tackle.
1: He had a season-high performance last week against Cincinnati. Handoff weaves through, and extra point goes up, and it is good. So Arizona, after surrendering a couple of touchdowns to the Mountaineers, now answers, and it is 24-17. WVU will get the ball back with 2:52 to go and three timeouts. That didn't take long.
0: No,
1: four plays, 58 yards, 124. You credit Arizona's defense into a three and out against WVU. A poor punt of 33 yards gives them a short field. Four plays, 58 yards. And the touchdown run.
2: And that's the dam breaking in the run game. We can't allow that to happen. I mean, as effective as they are at throwing the football, don't let them dribble with both hands.
1: To your point, Arizona now has 57 running yards, 40 of those on that play. So on 11 previous plays, they have 17 yards. Ian French ready to kick the ball off for Arizona, this time from left to right. DJ Epps is the deep man. Will he get an opportunity for a return? Answer is no. Again, it sails on a bounce to the back of the end zone. Important drive, and every drive is, but more important now that you're down seven for West Virginia and the fact that Arizona is going to get the ball to start the second half.
0: Exactly.
1: Quarterback Michael Hawkins has run for 31 yards and a touchdown. He has thrown 5 of 9 for 60 yards.
0: We're kind of opposite them. They've only run for 57. We've only passed for 60.
1: WVU opens up with two receivers to each side for Hawkins. Now coming through, it's an end around, and off the right side is the true freshman, Chris Talley, and he'll gain 3 out to the 28. He lined up as a receiver left, came in on the end around and ran it over to the right. Upfield for 3, Amari Latimer comes in now as Chris Talley heads back over to the sideline.
0: Yeah, jet sweep that time, 3 yards.
1: Cam Cook and Amari Latimer stand next to each other to the left of the quarterback. Michael Hawkins, Arizona shows run blitz, handoff right side. There goes Cam Cook, first down, bulls into a defender, knocks his helmet off, and gets progress out to the 38-yard line. Javion Cole took the heat that time from Cook. He'll have to take a play off as his helmet came off. West Virginia now with the ball at the 38 on the right side hash mark. Be the final play before our two-minute timeout. The backs are split. Hawkins is ready. Takes the football, fakes a handoff to Latimer, throws it down the left sideline. Prince Strawn comes back to it, and Strawn makes the catch inside the 25, immediately going down. Prince Strawn officially will be marked down at the 22 of the Wildcats. He beat the cornerback, Dwight Boodle. And West Virginia on a 40-yard reception down the left side of the field. And time is taken. The two-minute stoppage comes at 1:59. We'll take a break. We'll be back. 24-17. Arizona has the lead, and the Mountaineers in position when we return after this from Mountain State Waste. Large enough to tackle any job, small enough to never lose attention to detail, and by Northeast Natural Energy, clean, abundant, natural.
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5: 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Wide receiver Prince Strong came into the game with four catches this year for 46 yards. He has caught four passes for 85 yards here in the opening quarter, including his most recent, a 40-yard grab that takes it to the 22 of Arizona. West Virginia trailing 24-17, needs the touchdown to tie this game back up. 1:59 to go in our second quarter, and it is first down and 10. Latimer and Cook side by side, they line up to the left of quarterback Michael Hawkins out of the gun. Hawkins has the ball, a quarterback toss. Cook is confronted by defenders, sidesteps one but not the second. They'll drop him for a 2-yard loss to the 24-yard line he goes.
6: Well, that's that new formation. They're starting to get a hang of it a little bit, made a little adjustment there with their defense.
5: Now second down and 12 facing the gold and blue. A pair of receivers out to the wide right, and Prince Strong, single receiver, short left. Cam Cook in the backfield with Hawkins. And here comes a blitz. Hawkins drops. They dump it to the wheel route. Pass caught. Here's Cam Cook. Cook to the 10. Defender there. Stutter steps. Spins. Still on his feet at the 5. He lunges toward the 4. He's down there. It's first and goal. 20 yards of beauty by Cam Cook on the wheel route to the left sideline. And the Mountaineers put it down on the left hash at the 4-yard line. Michael Hawkins looks to the WVU sideline. West Virginia inside the Parks Superstores red zone. Work hard, play harder, Parks Superstores.
7: Take your time.
5: Empty backfield. Cam Cook lines up as a receiver and a whistle down below.
6: Last time we lined up empty, Michael kept the ball straight ahead for a score.
5: Officials have stopped play. Conversation. They're going to spot him down 2 yards back at the 6. They change the spot.
7: We might go a little quarterback zone instead of the draw here, huh, Coach?
8: 13 seconds on the play clock. 13.
5: All right, they adjust the ball back 2 yards to the 6. Game clock, 106 to go. 66 seconds remains in the half. WVU trailing at 24-17. Same formation, empty backfield. 3 over to the right, 2 to the left. Ryan Ward, tight end, comes through in motion. And here's Hawkins burrowing into the goal line area. They'll stop him down at the 2-yard line. Arizona says Hawkins fumbled. They say they've got the football. And no signal by the officials as they unpile at the 2. West Virginia doesn't seem concerned that they've lost the ball.
8: Arizona has called their second time out of the half. 30 seconds. Timer, please put 57 seconds on the play clock.
5: Possession, West Virginia.
8: On the game clock, 57.
5: And they'll put the ball down at the 2-yard line. So that's going to go as a 4-yard run. And that will make it second down and goal from the 2-yard line. Taking a look at the replay. Hawkins' knee was down. Ball did come out, but the knee

was down. So now Rich Rodriguez and his crew will have an opportunity to go over scenarios here. West Virginia does have two timeouts remaining. Actually, three timeouts remaining, and Arizona has one left. 24-17 is the count. Arizona leads by seven. So you've got three points.

0: recovered the football. The whistle never blew.
1: It was a fumble recovered by the defense. First down, Arizona.
0: Tay Brown, linebacker, has come up with the football. Cam Cook, right into the middle of the line, commits his second fumble of the afternoon.
2: Well, take a deep breath and remember we have three timeouts. So if they blink first, we can get the ball back with plenty of time at midfield, but that means we have to get a stop.
0: The ball was stripped by cornerback Javion Cole. The play had stopped, but Cook was still literally over a body, and his knee was not down, and so the whistle did not blow, and the corner comes over, and he literally reached in and stripped it out, and Arizona has recovered the football with 51 seconds remaining, and the Wildcats, with a 24-17 lead, will start from their 3-yard line. Massive, massive turnovers in this opening half by West Virginia.
2: Two huge ones. Jeez.
0: Out of a split backs shotgun, Fifita hands the ball off. Riceno to the 5, going to get hit, and he'll take it all the way out to the 11-yard line. Gain on the play of 7, and they'll put it down at the 11 as the game clock winds at 30 seconds.
2: We got to get some gang tackling going there now. We missed a couple tackles in there. We got to get more folks around there to help.
0: Cam Torber comes in at linebacker. Ashton Woods will check out. 20 seconds and counting. Second down, relatively short yardage for Arizona from the 11. Three receivers wide right. Fifita, again, going to keep it on the ground, and Riceno takes it right to the first down mark at the 13. And that will stop the clock for a moment at 8 seconds. And chances are Arizona's just going to let this thing go down, and they will, and that's it. It's halftime. Two key killer penalty, or I should say turnovers by West Virginia. Scoop and a score and a fumble inside the 5-yard line. Arizona leads at halftime 24-17. Wildcats on top by 7. They'll get the ball when the second half begins. Frustrating for the Mountaineers as they head into their locker room, trailing it by 7 points, 24-17. Here's Jed with Rich Rodriguez.
2: Coach Rod, we've made them one-dimensional offensively, some red zone struggles, but it's a game.
3: Well, we can't have turnovers. If we have turnovers, we got the lead. Pretty simple.
2: Rashid.
0: Two turnovers by West Virginia and 7 points as a result for the Wildcats, and they lead by 7. 24-17 at the break. Coverage continues after this from United Bank, West Virginia's bank, proud to be united with the Mountaineers.
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2: 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It's time to recap the opening 30 minutes of play, check scores, and get adjustments for the second half. Now let's go back to the broadcast booth. Here's Andrew Caridi.
3: Arizona by a touchdown at halftime, 24-17. However, as Coach Rodriguez said, as we caught up to him coming off of the field, without those two big turnovers West Virginia, the Mountaineers are winning this game, but they are down 7. And as we prepare for the second half, which will start with an Arizona possession, West Virginia with some cleaning up to do.
4: Yeah, two big turnovers there. That first one, scoop and a score, puts the offense behind. But, you know, Arizona is really comfortable in the red zone. They've got a terrific red zone defense, and you can see why. And those last possession there, two runs, they were digging for the football, and they were able to get one out there and get a big stop right before the end of the first half.
3: Yeah, it was 7-3 Wildcats when Michael Hawkins pitched it to Cam Cook, who could not hold on to it. He fumbled it, and that turned into a scoop and score touchdown for Arizona, making it 14-3. West Virginia would battle back to even it up at 17. Wildcats would score to make it 24-17, and then West Virginia trying to answer again inside the 5-yard line. Inside a minute to go in the final possession for West Virginia of the first half, and Cam Cook fumbles getting ripped out there. Nice play made by the D-back for Arizona.
4: Well, that was tough because the defense actually got the turnover back when they got the pick there right near the goal line, and they were able to score on the next play. So you wiped out that one turnover, but yet the red zone stops. They had another red zone stop here in the first quarter. Mm-hmm. So that Arizona defense is really tough. West Virginia's down 7, and they got to kick the ball off to them to begin the third quarter.
3: 17 points for the Arizona offense. One of their touchdowns did come on that scoop and score. Total stats through the first half of action, Arizona 203 yards, West Virginia 256, 118 passing yards for the Mountaineers, 135 for Arizona, 138 on the ground for West Virginia, 68 yards rushing for Arizona, with 40 of those coming on the go-ahead touchdown. So they really didn't have much going on except for that touchdown run from Craig. West Virginia 6 of 9 on third down. Arizona 2 of 4. 47 total plays for the West Virginia offense in that first half of action. Arizona ran 29. You're hoping the West Virginia can begin to wear down this U of A team a little bit, but Arizona is averaging 7 yards per play. West Virginia 5.5.
4: Yep, just missed opportunities there. Gotta go back in and clean it up.
3: Time of possession, 16-22 for the Mountaineers, 13-38 for Arizona, and on turnovers, points off of technically even at 7-7, but West Virginia's fumble inside the 5 prevented them from tying the game at halftime. Halftime continues when we come back. It's Arizona 24, West Virginia 17 on the Mountaineer Sports Network from Island Pushcar Stadium.
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1: Wildcats begin the second half with possession as we welcome you back to Mountaineer Field. Arizona 24, West Virginia 17. Take a look at individual performances so far. Michael Hawkins is 7 for 11 with 118 yards passing on the ground. Cam Cook, 22 carries, 94 yards, a touchdown, and a fumble. Michael Hawkins has only rushed for 35 yards, John. Arizona doing a nice job in taking him out of the equation.
2: Yes, I think they've done a really good job on him. And, you know, West Virginia's chasing points right now, and you look at Arizona, I think the game plan was to hit Fifita. They've done a good job of hitting the quarterback. But Arizona, Andrew, I think, is going to try those 50-50 balls, either get a pass interference or use those wide receivers to make plays. I look more for that in the third quarter.
1: Fifita, 10 of 15, 135 yards, a touchdown, and an interception off the deflection caught by David Ofogo and deflected by Nate Gabriel. West Virginia turned that into a touchdown. Craig has rushed for 40 yards and a touchdown. But outside of that, not much running game for the Wildcats to go off of. Mizelvo, four catches, 63 yards, touchdown. He's been Fafita's favorite target.
2: Yeah, well, they had the one big run for the touchdown there when they missed the assignment there, but done a pretty good job on Fafita, really, when you look at it statistically. And he's a guy who likes to throw stationary, and when they get him moving, he doesn't complete as many passes as he does when he's standing still. So get him moving, keep hitting him, and see if you can get another turnover or two.
1: West Virginia has a sack. Arizona does not have a sack on Michael Hawkins, but West Virginia has had success in tiring the Arizona defense with almost 50 plays through one half. That's on pace for 90-plus plays, which is a ton and almost unsustainable. However, keep the pressure on Fafita. See if you can't keep hitting him, because even though you only got one sack, you are having success making him uncomfortable.
2: Yeah, big third quarter possession here to begin the third quarter. Defense has got to step up.
1: 24-17, Arizona. Will toss it to David Kahn, who's got scores from across college football. TC will get it back after that. You're listening to West Virginia Football on MSN.
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2: West Virginia outgaining Arizona at halftime, but trailing where it matters most. The Wildcats lead 24-17. Our United Bank halftime report continues here in the MSN studios. David Conn with you. We check in on what's going on across the country this afternoon. Just one game in the Big 12 besides ours. It's been tight as well. Number 18, Oklahoma State and UCF performing seesaw with the lead, and the Cowboys got their latest strike from Drew Mestemaker's arm.
3: Haven't seen much of this, but we've seen it today as Mestemaker takes the ball on 2nd and 9, throws it deep toward the end zone. It's caught by Justin Bowick. Touchdown, Oklahoma State. Pistols firing for Justin Bowick.
2: That's Dave Hunziker from Learfield there. Mestemaker has been nearly perfect. 12 for 16 for 165 yards and that score. But UCF has hung right there. They're tied at 21 apiece at the break. Meanwhile, in the top 25, big upset brewing in the Big Ten. Nebraska on top of Indiana 10-3 at halftime in Lincoln. Meanwhile, Texas A&M, they jumped ahead of number 14 Missouri early in Columbia with a first quarter field goal. But the Tigers responded with a jolt in the second quarter of their own.
4: Third down and call it 3. Simmons wants to throw it. Got a man open. Lee in the seam to the 15. Angles outside to the 10, to the 5, to the house. Touchdown, Missouri. Caden Lee.
2: That's Mike Kelly from Learfield on the call. That's the only touchdown of the half as well. The Caden Lee 32-yard reception from Austin Simmons. It's 7-3 Missouri at the midway point in Como. Also in the SEC, number 16, Florida hit a big play early against South Carolina to take their own lead.
5: Duke Clark now in and in the pistol with Philo. Third down and 6. Philo rolls right after taking the snap. Fires downfield. Caught Stockton outside the numbers. Down the right sideline. 20, 15, 10. He broke a tackle. He's going to score. Touchdown, Gators. 59-yard touchdown strike. The old high school teammates hook up again. To Stockton, and the Gators lead it 6-0.
2: Sean Kelly on the Gator Sports Network there on the call. Big plays have defined Aaron Philo and Buster Faulkner's offense this season for the number 16 Gators as they led it 10-7 over South Carolina, 4:09 to play in the second quarter. That's a quick check of what's going on across college football today, and that wraps up our United Bank halftime report. 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

scored last. West Virginia squandering two massive opportunities on its opening drive of the game, having to settle for a field goal, and then on its last possession of the second quarter, they fumbled the ball inside the 5-yard line and Arizona ran out the clock. Interesting note that this stingy Arizona defense in the entire season coming into today had given up just 17 total points in the second and third quarters combined. West Virginia scored 14 in the second quarter. And we've been talking about play totals. West Virginia's run off 47 snaps. So West Virginia is on pace for something near 100 snaps. Will that fatigue the Arizona defense? Will that pay dividends? Questions that we'll see here in the second half of play. As we get ready to put the ball into play, let's pause 10 seconds for station identification here on MSN, the Mountaineer Sports Network.

0: Jed Drenning inside West Virginia's locker room during the break. Jed, what was the theme? What was the conversation?
1: Animated, Tony, but the mistakes are things that we can rectify. In some ways, we've outplayed them. The question is, can we play with this level of intensity but be mistake-free for 60 minutes and not 30? Shore up some of those mistakes, and it's a different game.
0: Yep. Total offense in the opening half, you would think that Arizona would have a much bigger number with the struggles of West Virginia's defense, but it's West Virginia with 256 total yards to Arizona's 203. Arizona 135 in the air, West Virginia 118 in the air, Mountaineers 138 on the ground, Arizona 68 running yards, but that included a 40-yard touchdown run from Quincy Carter. I should say Quincy Craig, which really was a dagger to West Virginia late in the second quarter, which gives them the seven-point lead. Quincy Craig, who I just mentioned, back deep to return along with Caleb Smith. Jack Cassidy, for the third time this afternoon, has the ball come off of the tee. He'll walk back over, set it up. It stays tight, and we are ready to go. Third quarter action from here in Morgantown on the first ever visit by the Arizona Wildcats to Morgantown. And Cassidy absolutely hammers that ball into the end zone, and the Wildcats and their quarterback, Noah Fafita, will begin from the 25-yard line. Fafita, who came in with 86 career passing touchdowns, number one all-time in school history, threw his 87th in that opening half. 10 career passing games over 300 yards. He's got 135 as we set up here to begin our third quarter of play. Wildcats wearing those red helmets, white jerseys, red numerals, and very bright red pants go from our right to left. Kedrick Risenow is the running back off to the right shoulder of Fafita. The three receivers going out for the Wildcats. Fafita is going to go with a fake end around, rolls the pocket to his right, has time now, just chucks the ball out of bounds. Great defense by the Mountaineers. We do, however, have a penalty marker in the defensive backfield, and it's going to be a hold against West Virginia. And that may attribute as to why Fafita had nowhere to throw the ball but out of bounds. Cornerback Jason Chambers, who just became eligible last week, is caught holding. Take it up 10. It's to the 35-yard line, and it is first down and 10 for Arizona. Penalties continue to build in this game. That is number 10 between the two sides. Now on first and 10 from that shotgun. Fafita takes it, hands it off to Risenow. He looks for running room. He's got it. He comes to the Mountaineers' sideline and gets knocked out of bounds over the 40 all the way out to the 43-yard line before Kamari Wilson guided him out of bounds. That's an 8-yard gain. And the nose of that football just short of the 44-yard line. It's a long 8-yard pickup by Risenow. Wildcats now will send problematic wide receiver Isaiah Mizell out to the right. Two receivers there, single receiver left. Second down and yard, full blitz comes. Fafita, deep drop back. He heaves.

0: the ball downfield. Open target. Pass is caught. And inside the 10-yard line, it again is Mizell. They'll have first down. And we do have a penalty against West Virginia, which will be declined. And they'll put them down at the 8-yard line.
1: Holding defense, number 36. That penalty is declined. The result of the play is the first down.
0: Jason Chambers commits his second penalty. Isaiah Mizell, the sophomore from Orlando, Florida, with the reception. And Arizona will have a first and goal from the 8-yard line, less than a minute into this third quarter of play. Wildcats already leading at 24-17. Mizell is doing whatever he wants against West Virginia's defensive backfield. He's the single receiver to the right. They put three receivers in a triangle tight left. Fifita taps the top of his helmet, now readies for the snap. Riceno to his left, and it's going to be a handoff to Riceno, and he breaks from a tackle, and he's into the end zone for a touchdown. Horrific, horrific job by West Virginia's defense as Riceno breaks from two defenders who had him lined up. Zeke Durham-Campbell with a very poor effort. Riceno ran right through him and by him. And what you feared most of Arizona scoring to start the third quarter has become a reality. Michael Salgado Medina will go for the extra point to try to put Arizona up by 14 points. Clean snap, kick is up, and Salgado Medina does his job. A dissection of West Virginia's D. 13:47 remains, third quarter. Wildcats 31, West Virginia 17. Coverage continues after this from WVU Medicine, Golisano Children's. Proud to be West Virginia's number one children's hospital. 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
0: Back inside Milan Pushkar Stadium, Arizona has just put together a three-play 75-yard drive to start the third quarter. Just a minute and 13 seconds gone. They now lead 31-17. 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Here's a scary stat. In the last two drives that Arizona has tried to score, and by that I mean they were running out the clock on their

0: last drive of the second quarter. But in the last two drives that they were going for the end zone, they have scored two touchdowns, and they have run a total of seven plays for 133 yards and used just 2 minutes and 25 seconds of the clock.
1: Deep passes.
0: Ian French, the kickoff man for the Cats, puts it up end over end, and we're going to get a return. Here's Epps running out to the left side, 10, 15, gets spun around at the 20, and will fall down short of the 23-yard line. So you net lose 3 yards there had he taken the touchback. But maybe give him a little credit to try to get a little something going.
1: Yeah, well, you know, you think with all these no returns, maybe your cover team gets a little sloppy. You got to test them every now and then.
0: All right, West Virginia now down 14 points, 31-17. It's the first Mountaineer possession of our third quarter. An empty backfield. It's a direct quarterback run. And going off the right side, there's Michael Hawkins. And he'll work himself for a gain out to the 26-yard line. That's a four-yard gain for Michael Hawkins. Second down and six. Out of the gun. Here's an inside handoff. Cam Cook. He takes it off the left side, and they'll rope him down, but he's got the first down ahead for a 7-yard gain out to the 33. Cam Chapa, their bareback, who led them in tackles in the opening half, gets the stop. Ball's on the left half.
1: Yeah, good job breaking tackles that time. Got hit at the line of scrimmage, but got the extra yards.
0: Arizona shows blitz. Hawkins drops, fires into the hole, and the pass is caught at the 39-yard line, and now they will rule incomplete. They say that Teron Francis, the target, trapped the ball on the turf. It goes as an incomplete pass, and that'll bring up second down and 10.
1: So that slant route, tried to get the slant. It did come in low. I couldn't tell with his back being turned.
0: Latimer and Cook now in the backfield with Michael Hawkins lining up to each side. Snap. And here's an inside handoff. And breaking free is Cook. And Cam takes it out close to the first down stick. He needed the 43-yard line. And they'll put the ball down just shy by a half a yard of that mark. Malcolm Hartzog, one of their safeties, makes that tackle.
1: Yeah.
0: Cam Cook on the afternoon, over 100 yards, backs are split. Here's another opportunity for Cam, and he gets met. He's got the first down. They'll push him back, throw him down forcefully to the turf. And Cam Cook, I think he may have hurt himself. He's holding onto his leg. Does have the first down. Cam's going to come out of the game. He instantly like tapped his hamstring when he got up off the turf. Not looking for any athletic training.
1: They've got second down up there, Tony. They gave us that first down.
0: Okay, so going back to the previous play, they did give it the first down. All right, second down, 9. Here's a fake toss by Hawkins. Michael sets, now dumps it right flat. Caught by Latimer, splits between Arizona defenders. He takes it to the 40, running sideline 35. And the true freshman, Amari Latimer, inside the Arizona 30, down to the 27-yard line. Great stiff arm there on the cornerback. Boodle, West Virginia, trying to answer after Arizona scored on its opening drive of this third quarter. Wildcats 31, Arizona 17. Cam Cook back in the game.
1: That was off that toss action. We looked deep to the post. He came off to the outlet. Swing pattern, ladder. Latimer did a great job on the run.
0: Backs are split out of the gun. Two receivers to the wide left. Single receiver, Bray to the right. Hawkins takes it, and he'll roll, and he cuts inside and waiting on him and grabbing him around the shoulder pads and throwing him down is Everett Rousseau, backup linebacker. They have lost a yard on that play. They'll put the ball back to the 28-yard line.
1: They're stacking a linebacker in the middle in there, Tony. They're kind of wanting to get extra load in that box. They're expecting Mike to run that ball inside.
0: On second down and 11. And this is a handoff for Cam Cook. He breaks from the initial defender. He's running to the sideline. Flag thrown. Two of them behind the play as Cook gets tackled on the Arizona sideline inside the 25. But holding is going to bring it back against WVU.

0: Classe defensively for Arizona.
1: There are two fouls on the offense. Holding number 52, that penalty is declined. Holding number 74, that penalty will be enforced 10 yards from the previous spot. First down.
0: So the left tackle and the left guard of West Virginia's offensive line commit a holding penalty. And that will take the ball back to the 38.
2: He said first down, but it's second down.
0: It is second down and 21. Mountaineers trailing by 14 points, 31-17, 10-20 and winding here. Empty backfield for the Mountaineers. Hawkins has the ball. Hawkins sees pressure. Hawkins in trouble, just throws that ball out of bounds on the Mountaineers' sideline.
3: No chance. That was pressure all the way, and we didn't pick them all up. He had three chasing him.
0: Now you're looking at third down and 21. Chase Kennedy was chasing. The team leader in sacks and tackles behind the line impacted that throw by Hawkins, who just chucked it out of bounds.
3: May not be thinking first down here. May be thinking improve your yardage so you got a field goal opportunity.
0: Third and 21. West Virginia scrimmages from Arizona's 38. Hawkins drops. He's got some time. He fires way offline behind intended target Jaden Bray. Wasn't even close. Fourth down and 21 facing West Virginia. With the clock freezing at 10:09. And West Virginia's offense right now staying on the field. On fourth down and 21, West Virginia's offense showing they're going to go for it. Mike Quick kick here. Hawkins takes the snap. He's going to throw it. Hawkins fires. It's a wobbling duck downfield, and it's intercepted at the 20-yard line by the Wildcats.
3: That was
0: Tay
3: good.
0: Brown.
3: That saved us about 30 yards.
0: Yeah, that basically does become an 18-yard punt. They'll put it down at the 21-yard line. 31-17, Arizona possession. Wildcats have the ball with a 14-point lead. When we come back after this from GoMart, go for good times, go for GoMart.
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2: Back here in Morgantown, West Virginia has given the ball over on downs to Arizona, and they will spot the ball for the Wildcats at Arizona's 38-yard line. They must have gone back.
3: After review, it was determined that the pass was incomplete. It was fourth down. The ball will be placed at the 38-yard line, the previous spot. It'll be first down, Arizona. Yep.
2: So they will rule that as an incomplete, what was initially looked at as an interception. So Arizona gains 18 yards, and they'll start from their 38-yard line, leading 31-17, 10 minutes to go in our third quarter.
4: That was lost on downs, and it wasn't an interception.
2: That's correct. Two receivers are stacked over on the right, single receiver left. Noah Fifita hands the ball off. Running right side, Antoine Roberts. Good positive pickup off that right side, ahead to the 44 for a six-yard gain. Arizona going to quicken the tempo. Single receiver to each side for Fifita. Backs are split, staggered, takes the next snap back, dropping deep. Now flush from the pocket, gets hit as he throws, and it goes incomplete. And we do have a penalty marker thrown in the West Virginia defensive backfield. Stops the clock at 9:40. And in this penalty-marred game, another one coming up here. Late substitution appears to be the problem against WVU.
3: Illegal substitution on the defense. 5-yard penalty. The yardage results in a first down.
2: Just like that. Arizona will advance the ball out to its 49-yard line. They'll put it down right between the two hash marks. Wildcats 31, West Virginia 17. Two receivers over to the left, staggered. Single receiver to the right, DJ Jordan. Running back Antoine Roberts off to the right side shoulder of the senior quarterback Noah Fifita. Center official still standing between the center and the quarterback. And he's looking at the referee. Referee says go. Center judge backs out. Tight end shifts over to a wing left. Trips to the left. And now Fifita has the ball. Dropping back. Heaves the ball down the right sideline. Good coverage and complete pass.
4: Good job. Good job.
2: Tried to go to DJ Jordan. Jason Chambers that time step for step. And that'll bring up second down and 10.
4: Yeah, that was another one of those times they had trips to the left. They had a single receiver right. They went deep to the single receiver.
2: Ball's at the 49 on the Arizona side of the field. Their center, Zach Henning, over the ball. Here's the snap back. And it's a handoff and getting a hold of Quincy Craig, a pair of Mountaineer defenders, but he'll gain four and take the ball to the West Virginia 47-yard line. 31-17 the score. West Virginia down by 14 points, 9:15 and counting. Wildcats have converted two out of four on third down. And this is third and six.
4: Yeah, let's get a stop right here now. This is a good spot.
2: Single receiver, Brandon Phelps over to the left. Three receivers right. Quincy Craig in the backfield with Fifita. Fifita has the football. He gets flushed out of the pocket, dumps the pass into the flat. It is caught, and down goes Quincy Craig, short of the mark at the 49 of West Virginia. They'll lose a couple of yards. Good defensive effort that time by the Mountaineers. And that's going to lead to a punt opportunity here for Arizona.
4: Yeah, good job on the stop defense.
2: Chase Ridley's second punt

0: of the game. He averages 43 on the season. Sig back at West Virginia's 10. Snap back is clean. The punt into the air. Got a good one here. Sig going to let it bounce, and it goes inside the 10, and Arizona's there, and they will kill it. And West Virginia will have a long field to navigate with 8:08 to go in this third quarter. 41 yards on the punt for the sophomore from Perth, Australia. One of the products of the Pro Kick Academy that has infiltrated college football. Oliver Straw, former Mountaineer punter, was one of the Pro Kick performers. We've had a couple. And West Virginia now officially will begin from its 8-yard line. WVU trails 31-17. 8:08 to go, third quarter. Backs are split out of that gun. Here's a snap, a fake handoff, a quarterback run. Hawkins has field. 15, 20, turns on the gas, gets hit over the 25, and takes the ball ahead to the 29-yard line. 21-yard quarterback keep for Michael Hawkins. Cam Chapa brought him down.
1: Yeah, that's off the zone read that time. He just kept it. Good job.
0: Next snap back, and this time an inside run. And West Virginia will get back to the line of scrimmage. Cam Cook, and that will be it. Cam Cook, who has run for over 100 yards this afternoon with a touchdown, gets just a yard there. It's second down and call it 9. Ball's on the left hash at the 29-yard line. Two running backs to next to each other. Here's a toss play right side, and Cam Cook turns it on, and he'll get tackled from behind at the 35-yard line. A great open field tackle by Myron Robinson. Sophomore to San Antonio.
1: That might have been a touchdown-saving tackle. It was looking pretty good if he doesn't make it.
0: Here comes a big third down and 4 for the Mountaineers. Out of the gun. And they're going to go on the ground. Cam Cook in trouble. And they have got him stopped short at the 38. He needed the 39. It's fourth down and a yard.
1: We're not getting it inside the tackle right now. They've really beefed that up. He's had to bounce that outside. So we might want to get back to perimeter place.
0: Dominic Lolesio, their defensive end, made the tackle. West Virginia shows that they're going to go on fourth down and 1 from their own 38. The box is full of Wildcats. Snap. Here's a quarterback run. Hawkins dives. First down to the 40. Got it by an additional yard. And if this drive turns out to produce points, keep that play on your mind because you just went for it deep in your own end.
1: You're
0: makes
1: right.
0: It out to the 40.
1: Good effort on Michael Hawkins' part getting to the down marker, too.
0: Pair of receivers wide right, single receiver to the left. On first down and the 10. Here's an inside run. Latimer lunges and plunges and bulls himself out to the 43-yard line. A gain of 3 for the freshman. Tay Brown, who had a fumble recovery late in the second quarter, make that tackle.
1: Yeah, they're really beefing up in that tackle-to-tackle area, loading that box.
0: Pair of receivers out to the left. West Virginia's going from left to right. Now on second down, here's a fake toss. Hawkins drops, steps up. Now he's going to go for a throw down the field. Has a target, pass caught. Niter down at the 25 of Arizona. The transfer from Connecticut. His first grab of the afternoon goes big. Officially, they'll spot him at the 23 of the Wildcats. A 34-yard reception for Niter. West Virginia quick snapping. Hawkins takes the next one. Hands off to Latimer. He surges ahead and takes the ball down to the 16-yard line. A gain of 7 on the play. Chapa and Mollett making that tackle. West Virginia's trailing 31-17. Inside of 5 to go. Third quarter. Next snap. Another handoff. And this time waiting on Latimer, who gets to the 15-yard line. Almost to the 15. 15 and a half. Mountaineers have entered inside the Parks Superstores red zone. Work hard, play harder, Parks Superstores. All right, big play. Third down and 2. West Virginia needs the 13. Two receivers wide out to the right. Single receiver, Niter left. Hawkins has it, fakes the handoff, gets a block, takes it inside, and oh, what a horrible spot.
1: Bad
0: spot. Mark him back at the 14-yard line. That would bring up fourth down. Oh my goodness, on the spot, man. That's something you need to take a look at upstairs. Lee Mollett

0: made the tackle. Wow. Former Arizona Wildcat, Caden Luke, comes in for West Virginia as an extra blocker. West Virginia going forward on fourth down for the second time on this drive. Luke lines up as a wing to the right. Cook in the backfield with Hawkins. Michael Hawkins has it. Quarterback run, quarterback first down. Michael Hawkins, as he split between defenders, he takes it for two to the 12. Another fourth down conversion for WVU.
1: Nice job, Michael Hawkins, getting to that down marker again.
0: 3:25 and winding in our third quarter. WVU trailing 31-17 on first down. Hawkins takes it. Hand off Cam Cook. They grab him by the jersey. He falls forward inside the 10 to the 9-yard line. Gain of 3 for Cam Cook.
1: Tough going in there.
0: Clock goes inside of 3 minutes. It is second down and 6. The ball is at officially the 8. Two receivers over to the right. And again on the ground, they go to Cook. And Cook gets spun and stopped at the 6. 2-yard pickup. And here comes third down and 4. Obviously, West Virginia down 14 points. 2:40 to go in the third. They're going to play it here for the touchdown. They put the ball at the 6. The line to make is the 2. So this is a full third down and 4 coming up here.
1: Major substitution by Arizona, getting fresh bodies in there.
0: Stingiest red zone defense that the Mountaineers have faced. Here's Hawkins. Fakes an end around. He looks. He's going to run. Hawkins 5. Hawkins to the 2. Right at the first down stick. Waiting for a signal. They'll signal first and goal. West Virginia. Gain of 3 on the play. Quinn Olson, the bareback, got there a hair late. Wait a second. Now look at the spot. Back to the 3. Put it back to the, yeah, okay. Now they move it
1: there
0: to the 2. Thank you very much.
1: Yeah, it's the first down, first and goal from the 2.
0: On the right side hash. Here's Hawkins. And here is a handoff. Latimer pushed, and he'll get no gain. It'll be second and goal coming up here from the 2-yard line.
1: Getting penetration out of that defensive front. Got to do a better job up front, guys. Getting tired. Come on.
0: No gain at all. This is where the game is won or lost. You're down 14. West Virginia trailing 31-17. 1:35 and winding in our third quarter. A must-score situation for the Mountaineers. Hawkins takes it. And a handoff. And Latimer's into the end zone. He bobbled the ball on the handoff from Hawkins, was able to repossess, and runs it in for the touchdown, his second of the season from 2 yards out. And WVU, with a must-score touchdown, gets it with 1:28 to go in the third. Now they trail 31-23. West Virginia converting two fourth downs on that possession, and that was a 16-play drive. Now the extra point. Cassidy's kick bangs into the air. It's good. All right, Mountaineers once again drawing within 7. The question, the onus falls back to West Virginia's defense. 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
3: A massive answer by the West Virginia offense. 16 plays, 92 yards, used up 640, and the Mountaineers draw to within a touchdown. Our score, Arizona 31 and West Virginia 24. This afternoon's game brought to us by Antero Resources. They are literally stitched into the fabric of every Mountaineer. Antero Resources, West Virginia's leading natural gas producer and the official jersey patch sponsor of the Mountaineers. When you look at the stats, folks, in this game, it'll make you want to shed a tear because West Virginia's down 7, but they have statistically won the board. 398 yards to Arizona's 276. West Virginia has run for 218 to Arizona's 95. And believe it or not, Arizona has only passed for one more yard from West Virginia's side, 181 to 180. But West Virginia's defense has just given up some fatal big-time plays. And the turnovers perhaps are even more important.
4: Yeah, turnovers are really critical.
3: Cassidy is going to pooch this kick sideline. Ball caught and fair caught at the 23-yard line by Shane King. And so the Cats will take it 2 yards ahead of where he caught it at the 25.
5: Yeah, guys, the recipe's there. Not just turnovers, like Coach talked about. Turnovers after you drive the length of the field in the red zone, and then they scored on their turnover.
3: All right, so West Virginia's defense absolutely is rested. They were on the sideline there for 6:40 of game time. Noah Fifita, 12 of 18 for 181 with a touchdown.
4: We're due for a portion of turnover ourselves.
3: Kendrick Riseno, the running back in the backfield with Fifita. He has the ball. He hands it off to Riseno. He patiently looks for a hole, and a flag will come down as Riseno is brought down after a gain of 2 off the right side of the 27. Jameer Latimer with the tackle. If the penalty is enforced, it will be our 13th of this game. Each team has 6.
6: Holding, offense, number 59, 10-yard penalty, first down.
3: Rhino Topa-Atoti on the penalty, the left side guard. And that will take them back to their 15-yard line and make it first down and 20.
4: Okay, great opportunity now, defense.
3: Two receivers left and two receivers to the right for Fifita. Fifita looks to his sideline, readies himself, has the football, four-man rush. He heaves the ball right side, a great catch, but then dropped by Brandon Phelps. West Virginia with Jameer Latimer right on top of him, impacted into the back of Phelps as the ball came in, knocked it loose. It's second down and 20.
4: Very well played. That was a little bit of a shaky route, Tony. I don't like flat routes when you're backed up to your goal line. Those get picked easily. Really well played that time.
3: R.J. Mosley, true freshman receiver, runs off late for Arizona. We've got a pair of receivers to the wide right, single receiver. Phelps to the left, single running back. On second down and 20 from their 15. The diminutive quarterback Fifita dropping back, sets his feet. Now runs, fires it over the middle. The ball is caught by Phelps. He runs into the official, and he will be brought down between the two hash marks out at the 28-yard line by Cam Torbor. It goes for 13. Now you're looking at third down and 7.
4: Yeah, that's a square in for 13 yards caught in traffic.
3: West Virginia trailing 31-24. 35 seconds to go on a turning third quarter clock. This is third down and 7. Quincy Craig comes in at running back. Three receivers left. Single receiver over to that right side. Fifita has the ball. Full blitz. Throw over the middle. Crossing.

0: 27-24 with 13 seconds left.
1: When you gamble, sometimes you win, sometimes you lose. That was a major gamble, and we lost big time on a slant pass.
0: Michael Salgado Medina's extra point is up. And again, Arizona takes a 14-point lead. They're up 38-24 with 13 seconds to go. An absolutely heartbreaking drive on the West Virginia side. You had them lined up for a stop to get that ball back, an opportunity to tie, and in the course of one snap, you're down 14.
1: We had that 10-yard penalty in there, Tony. It really gave you an opportunity. That was a golden opportunity.
0: We've been talking about the fact that West Virginia, to this point, has run 34 more snaps than Arizona. West Virginia has run 73 plays. So you would say, okay,
1: that's a full game.
0: You're going to be able to take advantage of their fatigue. But here's the problem. You're down two scores. It's not like it's a tied game, and that fatigue is going to break a tie. So you've put yourself into a mathematical difficulty with 15 minutes left coming up here in the fourth quarter.
1: It might make it easier to get those 14 back, though, Tony.
0: The problem is the touchback is recorded. The problem is you can score, but every time you go back to touch it, you're down 14 again.
1: Yeah. It's the stops that are key. Okay, offense, let's go.
0: You know, what's amazing in this game,
2: Matt,
0: you're going to say this is a lie. Statistically, big pass plays of 15 or more, West Virginia 6, Arizona 5. Can you believe that number?
2: Can't give away inside leverage when you're bringing pressure like that.
0: Triple receivers over to the wide right, single receiver left, first and 10 from the 25-yard line. And Michael Hawkins, design quarterback run, will get a yard, and that will be it up to the 26. That's our final play of quarter three. Arizona outscores the Mountaineers in the quarter, 14-7. They've got a 14-point lead at the end of three. 38-24 Wildcats. Back after this from Antero Resources, West Virginia's leading natural gas producer and official jersey patch of the Mountaineers.
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3: Tony. Be interesting if they keep the blitz pressure up with this situation, being up two scores, or do they settle back and try to play a little more solidly in their secondary?
2: Well, the Mountaineers down by 14 points, 38-24, and WVU has the ball, second down and nine from its own 26-yard line. Prince Strawn, who was active in the opening half, has not caught a ball here in the second half, lines up to the left, three receivers over to the right, single running back. They motion a man through. It's a jet sweep, and here comes DJ Epps. He gets away from the first tackler and runs out of bounds on West Virginia's sideline out to the 33-yard line. That's a gain of eight as they put the ball down at the 33. Now on third down and two. Inside handoff, and Latimer will have the yard to make over the 35 ahead, close to the 36-yard line before bareback Cam Chapa made that tackle. And that's first and 10 for the Golden Blue.
3: That's a good job there, getting huddled quickly, get the play off. They weren't quite ready. They've substituted again now.
2: Eight carries, 20 yards, a touchdown for Latimer. On first down and 10 out of splitback's shotgun. This is a handoff to Cam Cook. He cuts inside. Two defenders wait on him off that right side out to the 38. And that'll be a gain of three. Chase Kennedy and Chapa again defensively. Second down and seven. First minute of our fourth quarter of play. West Virginia trails 38-24. Out of the splitback's gun. Three receivers going out. Six Wildcats in the box. Here's Hawkins dropping. Hawkins throwing toward the left sideline for Strawn. Strawn makes a beautiful catch and goes out of bounds over the shoulder grab inside the Arizona 30-yard line. And they will mark him out at the 26-yard line. He beat the corner. Tyrese Boss, a picture-perfect pass. On first down and 10 out of the gun. Here's a handoff fake, and Hawkins running left sideline, gets by the defender up the sideline, 15, and runs out of bounds just shy of the 10-yard line. Hawkins doing it with his feet. West Virginia on a 14-yard quarterback keep. They'll place the ball down at the 12-yard line, left hash, wide side of the field, with Bray and Epps line up as receivers. Again, out of a split back's gun. Here's an inside handoff, and Cam Cook, tough 1 yard down to the 11-yard line. Prince Strawn had come into the game with four catches on the year. He's got five for 121. He has caught everyone thrown his way today, five for five in targets. Second down and nine from the 11 of the Cats. Out of the split back's gun. Arizona comes creeping. Handoff goes left side. Cam Cook, five. Cam Cook dives toward the yard marker. The one is where he will be put down. A 10-yard run for Cam Cook, and it's first and goal, West Virginia. Chapa made the touchdown-saving tackle. West Virginia ready to go quickly. Michael Hawkins takes it, hands off, and lunging is Cook, and Cam Cook in the end zone. Touchdown, West Virginia, with 12:33 to go here in this third quarter. Cam Cook has scored his second touchdown of the afternoon. What a day he's having. They've been working him and working him. That was his 34th carry. 140 yards. Officially now up to 141 on that lunge. He took it right in.

0: for the score.
1: It was kind of vertical. It had a little vertical to it, too, Tony.
0: Jack Cassidy's extra point to try to bring West Virginia to within seven. Up it goes, and that kick is true. Got it. 38-31, Arizona by seven. Back after this from North Central West Virginia Regional Airport, the official airport of WVU Athletics.
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0: Jones. 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
1: West Virginia, once again, within seven with 12:33 to go. 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So Strawn with a tremendous grab for 36 yards. Set the table up for West Virginia and Cam Cook to score the touchdown. Caleb Smith and Quincy Craig dropping back deep to return, and Cassidy's kickoff will not be returned on the fly out of the back of the end zone.
2: That thing went clear out, way out.
3: Hey, Tony, we're seeing one offense apply as much possible pressure on the other offense as you absolutely can. That's what we're seeing. You can only do so much. But Arizona's offense is now thinking, we better not blink at all.
1: That's a good point. So far, though, the Arizona offense has not blinked. They have scored 14 points in the second half. And now they're up 7, 38-31, and they'll try to answer again. First and 10 from the 25-yard line. Tight formation for the Cats. They motion a man through. Fafita has it, fakes a handoff, a deep drop back. He sets his feet, he fires, and as a wide-open receiver, and that is Shane King, their tight end. He gets hit inside the Mountaineer 45, and he is down to the 42-yard line, brought down by Kamari Wilson. And just like that, a 33-yard reception, and Arizona is on West Virginia's side of the field at the 42-yard line.
2: Tight end, deep crossing pattern. They cleared it and then ran him underneath across the field.
1: His second catch of the afternoon. Change the running back out. Quincy Craig on for Antoine Roberts. West Virginia makes defensive substitutions. 11:50 and winding, fourth quarter, 38-31 Arizona. Three receivers right side, snap back, and here's a handoff and a flea flicker. Fafita gets the ball back, throws it down the right sideline. Ball is caught by Phelps. He's running down the sideline. He's in the five. He's in the end zone. Touchdown, Arizona. A trick play as they handed the ball off, and then a flea flicker back to Fafita, who threw it to Phelps. And the junior from Gilbert, Arizona, caught it on the right sideline and streaked down that West Virginia side of the field. And Arizona has now gone up 13 points, 44-31 with 11:35 to go. A demoralizing gut punch for West Virginia's defense. Michael Salgado Medina comes on for the extra point to try to put him back up by 14 points with 11:35 on the big clock. He has not missed an extra point this season. Clean placement, and that kick is good. And Arizona has just gone 75 yards in two plays in 58 seconds. 45-31, Wildcats. Coverage continues after this. 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
3: Arizona refuses to bow to West Virginia. The Mountaineers on multiple occasions have drawn to within 7 points, and Arizona just comes right back and answers. That time, it took two plays, 75 yards, and they hit you with a trick play on a flea flicker. And they now lead it 45-31. 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And the kickoff from French will be fair caught by John Niter at the 5-yard line. 11:35 on the big clock. And now West Virginia once again is put into a must-score situation. Total offense, 473 yards for WVU. 436 for Arizona. West Virginia has run the ball for 257. They have passed the ball for 216. Backs are split out of the gun on first down and 10. Center Wes King sends the ball back to Hawkins. He fakes a handoff to Cook. Defender in front of him running to the sideline, and he slips by him and takes it for positive yardage. They'll run out of bounds on the Arizona sideline. A 2-yard gain to the 27-yard line. Second down and 8 coming up.
4: Yeah, that was a perimeter action pass. And he did have a receiver down, but not wide open. He decided to just keep it for two.
3: Cook and Latimer off to each side of the quarterback, Hawkins, on second down. Here's a play fake to Latimer. Hawkins flushed. Hawkins sacked for the first time this afternoon. Let's pause 10 seconds. Station identification here on MSN, the Mountaineer Sports Network. Six-yard loss makes it third down and 14. West Virginia from its 21. Hawkins, four-man rush by Arizona. He sets his feet, running from the pocket, running to his left, throwing the ball out of bounds into the WVU sideline. An empty three-and-out drive for West Virginia in a must-score situation. Punt team will have to come on with 10:40 to go. And the Mountaineers trailing Arizona 45-31. And here is where things could get really, really bad. You're already down two scores, and you're about to give the ball back to Arizona with 10:40 to go. Brian Hansen had a poor punt in the first half that went 33. No pressure by the Wildcats. He gets a good one off here. Caleb Smith on the catch, starts upfield, 35, runs it to the 40, heads to the sideline and runs out of bounds just shy of the 50-yard line on the Mountaineer side of the field. Andrew Powdrell running him out, 46 on the punt and 16 on the return for the freshman from Allen High School in Texas. Wildcats are in a really good starting position here, leading 45-31 with 10:29 to go. The quarterback, Fafita, has thrown three touchdown passes. He came in as their all-time leader in that category, and that brings him up to 89 touchdown passes in his career on first down and 10. Single receiver out wide left, tight formation right. Fafita hands the ball off, and this is Roberts. He breaks free off to the left side. He's at the 45, the 40 of West Virginia, the 35, and they drag him down at the Mountaineer 30-yard line. Antoine Roberts goes for 22 on

0: A play that was bottled up at the line of scrimmage, and he squirted free.
1: Got to get pursuit now. We got to get pursuit to help. Can't just have one guy making tackles.
0: Put the ball down at the left side hash mark at the 30-yard line as the clock goes inside of 10 minutes, and West Virginia's trailing 45-31. Roberts, fifth-year senior out of Nashville, played at Marshall, remains in the backfield. Phelps comes through in motion, another handoff for Roberts. Big gaping hole. He's to the 20, to the 15, to the 10, to the 5, end zone, touchdown. 30-yard touchdown run. And the stands erupt with boos, and the stands erupt with people in the aisles as they make their way out of Milan Puskás Stadium. They've seen enough as Arizona takes a 51-31 lead on a defenseless play for Antoine Roberts. Extra point for Michael Salgado Medina. Back it comes. The kick goes up, and the kick is good. It's 52-31. Timeout down below. Arizona has its largest lead of the afternoon. 9:40 left. 52-31 is our score. Back after this from Barney's Bakery, the official pepperoni roll of WVU Athletics.
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0: Here at Milan Puskás Stadium, Arizona has scored again, a two-play, 52-yard drive. They have now scored their last two possessions, two-play drives. Four plays, 14 points. Wildcats 52, Arizona in total control, 52-31 lead over West Virginia. Sack total, then limited for both teams, each with one. Each sack West Virginia gets this season, $100 goes to the Rack Food Pantry on campus. Kroger is the official grocery partner of WVU Athletics. Arizona, with 9:40 to go, has 52 on the board. And the problems for this Mountaineer defense just continue to escalate. They have now given up 135 points in their last three games, and there's still 9:40 to go in this one. It has become completely unglued. Mountaineers down three scores, 9:40 on the clock, and Arizona ready to kick it off. Ian French, their freshman kicker, has the ball blow off the tee. We may have set the unofficial record for that happening in a game today.
1: Three conference games at that time.
0: Yep. All right, French is ready, and again the ball blows off the tee, which means he's going to have to get a hand from one of his teammates. So So he'll get a holder, and he'll put the ball in.

0: play. Brent Brennan, the third-year head coach of the Wildcats of Arizona, has brought his team out here to Morgantown, and they are in total control. French's kickoff, end over end, and Nider in the end zone will hang on there. It will be a touchback. And West Virginia will begin from its 25-yard line. Michael Hawkins has completed 53% of his passes, 10 of 19 for 216. West Virginia's run for 254 on 66 carries. 141 of those yards belong to Cam Cook with two touchdowns. Two running backs side by side stand to the left of Michael Hawkins out of the gun. Here's a toss play, left side. This is the freshman Chris Talley, and he gets drilled at the shins, downed after a gain of a couple of a yard out to the 26-yard line. Dash Fafita, Noah Fafita's brother, who's a linebacker, makes the tackle. Officially call it second down and eight. Just over the 25-yard line. Here's a fake throw, a quarterback keep, and Hawkins dives ahead to the 30-yard line. It'll be a gain of three, and the Mountaineers will look at third down and five.
1: Yeah, that was play action, trying to get the ball to flat, but the linebacker dropped in the way and really kept him from making the throw, so he just ducked it, went ahead, and picked up five.
0: West Virginia this afternoon has hit on 8 of 15 third downs. And before the next play can be run, we've got flags being thrown. Normally a procedure call.
1: I think they're offsides. They're nose guard.
0: I believe you might be right.
2: Offside. Yep. Defense number 96. 5-yard penalty results in the first down.
0: Zach Soilepa, a young man from the Gold Coast of Australia, transferred in from Garden City Community College, got anxious, and West Virginia will get a first down at the 35-yard line. Arizona leading this one, 52-31, 8:40 to go. Snap back to Hawkins, inside run goes nowhere for Amari Latimer, and he'll get a yard out to the 36. Victory Johnson makes that tackle. Second down and nine. Clock winding at 8:20. West Virginia's down 52-31. Latimer remains in the backfield. And again, he takes the handoff. And again, Arizona stuffs him. And he'll pick up a tough two out to the 38-yard line. Running right into the heart of that Arizona defense, and you're looking at third down and seven.
1: Yeah, they're really loaded up in their tackle to tackle. We're still trying to give that ball in there and may need to attack perimeter.
0: Hawkins has it. Blitz comes. He throws. Offline, incomplete for Prince Strawn. First time this afternoon that Strawn has had a pass come his way that he has not caught. He was 5 for 5, and that one was behind him, uncatchable. And now it's 4th and 7, and West Virginia is going to go for it. With 7:49 to go from its own 38-yard line. They empty the backfield out. Three receivers left and two over to the right. Five in the box. Here comes Arizona. Hawkins hit as he throws, and the pass goes incomplete. Down the middle of the field for DJ Epps. Hawkins saw the pressure coming. He ends up on his back, and West Virginia gives the ball over on downs to the Wildcats with 7:45 to go, trailing 52-31.
1: Yeah, he's taken a lot of hits. They brought pressure all day, and we didn't pick them all up. There are a number of completions we had where he got hit right on the release, and then that one that we thought at first was an interception, a fluttered ball, he really got hit on that one. So got to clean up that pocket.
0: Arizona has scored 28 points here in the second half. And they go now with their best starting point of the game from the 38-yard line on first down and 10. Fafita hands the ball off. Risino in the middle of that West Virginia defensive interior gets bottled up and dropped after a gain of two to the 36-yard line. Wildcats in no hurry as the clock winds inside of 7 minutes and 30 seconds. Arizona 52, West Virginia 31.

0: Cats break from the huddle. R.J. Mosley, one of three receivers over the wide side left. Recino remains into the backfield. Off the left shoulder, Fifita. He hands the ball off to Recino, and Recino falls and rolls middle of that line out for six to the 30-yard line. Andrew Powdrell credited on that tackle.
1: They're getting good movement up front. He had places to go on that one.
0: Third down and two coming up here.
1: And he's a physical back. He's a big back.
0: Clock winds at 6:40. Fourth quarter, 52-31. Wildcats. Two receivers to the right, wing tight end left. Fifita operating out of that shotgun. And here is a quarterback keep, and Fifita gets knocked down. A loss on the play. Ashton Woods credited with a sack. They'll lose 3 yards on that play, and that will leave them with fourth down. And they'll bring on their field goal unit. Onto the field trots Michael Salgado Medina. This will be a 49-yard try. His longest season came on the road at Washington Stadium from 51. This one pretty much in the middle of the field from 49 yards out. And the kick on the way, and that kick is going to be way off the mark. Short, wide, empty possession for Arizona. Mountaineers down by 21 points. 52-31, get the ball back with 5:45 to go. All right. Outcome in all likelihood decided. And now you are playing for fortitude and not quitting.
1: Yeah, see what we can fix. Might as well use this for reps. I wonder about... He might get some key guys some opportunity in here. I don't know.
0: All right, here comes West Virginia on first down and 10. And here is an inside handoff. Latimer pushing the pile ahead. He'll take it all the way out to the 41-yard line for an 8-yard gain. It'll be second down and 2. Amari Latimer getting his most significant action of his career here today. 11 carries now, 34 yards. Two receivers to the left and two to the right. Michael Hawkins on second down and 2. Four-man rush by Arizona. Hawkins fires right side. Bad ball, and it is incomplete. Best intended to target there was actually the linebacker, Dominic Hanger. He had the best opportunity to catch it. It falls incomplete, and it's third down and 2.
1: Yeah, pretty well covered. They're in drop zone right there. They didn't bring a bunch. We had some time, but he tried to go to the deep route.
0: Two receivers over to the wide right. Single receiver left. Here's a quarterback keep. Hawkins sprints to the sideline. First down and more, and he will take that ball inside of Arizona's 45 out at the 44-yard line. 15 yards on the quarterback keep for Michael Hawkins. And West Virginia keeps the drive alive. 5:05 and winding fourth quarter. Wildcats 52, Mountaineers 31. Empty backfield. Three receivers right, two left. Hawkins sees the pressure coming. Back pedals, rolls right. Throws, pass, broken up. Incomplete.
1: Drop.
0: Good poke play by the defensive back, Dwight Boodle. Knocked it free from the hands of John Nider.
1: Yeah, it looked like John had it, and he's got stripped, just like you said, Tony. Got to lock it away. You know, there's three parts of that. You got to catch it, and then you got to lock it away is the other part of that. See it, catch it, lock it.
0: Second down and 10. West Virginia has it at the 44 of the Wildcats. Mountaineers trail 52-31. And here is a handoff and a broken tackle, and running is Lawrence Autry, and he'll finally be whistled down at the Arizona 47-yard line. A tackle behind the line of scrimmage. That's a 3-yard loss. Victory Johnson making the tackle. Third down and 13 coming up. West Virginia from the Cats, 47-yard line, 4:25 and ticking. 52-31, Arizona. Six in the box. Here comes the blitz. Hawkins drops. Hawkins fires left side. Pass caught and immediately wrestled down to the turf as Cyrus Traw. They'll get three. That's it. It'll be fourth down and 10.

0: West Virginia has gone for it five times on fourth down. They've converted two, and this is fourth down and 10. Inside of 4 minutes on a winding fourth quarter clock. Hall, Arizona, up 21 points, 52-31. And here they go on fourth down and 10. With two receivers left and two to the right. Pressure comes. It's picked up. Hawkins fires. Pass short. Under throws. Prince Strawn. Incomplete. But we do have a penalty marker thrown in the offensive backfield of West Virginia. Quarterback got hit. Did they hit him late? Referee Stephen Barron.
1: Holding. Offense, number 78. That penalty is declined. It's fourth down. It'll be Arizona ball. First down.
0: Center Wes King caught holding. And Arizona will take the ball to run it out. 3:36 to go. West Virginia was down a touchdown at halftime. They trailed 24-17. And Arizona has just totally dominated second half play. Wildcats are going to change their quarterback. Fafita's day is done. Sawyer Anderson comes in. And he'll hand the ball off and running over to the left side and getting hit behind the line of scrimmage is Wesley Yarborough. And he'll lose four on that play back to the 40-yard line. Tackle made by Matt Sigg. Fafita's final numbers. He completed 70%. 16 to 23 for 341, three touchdowns, and an interception. The clock winds and now heads inside of 3 minutes. Second and 14 for the Wildcats. Single receiver out wide right, receiver over to the left. Sawyer Anderson out of the shotgun. Double clap of the hands, hands the ball off, and again, thrown down for a loss is Wesley Yarborough. And the clock freezes at 2 minutes and 47 seconds.
1: West Virginia just called the first time out of the half. 30 seconds. Timer, please reset the game clock to 2:49.
0: So West Virginia uses one timeout, first of the second half here. They will list the official attendance at 50,121. 50,121, the official attendance. And not many remain from those that were here at the start of the game. Wildcats, 487 total yards, 341 in the air, 146 on the ground. And the head shaker to it all is West Virginia's actually outgained them. WVU's got 501 yards. Here comes third and 16. Anderson hasn't thrown it yet. It would seem as though he would here. He's got the ball. He drops back. Blitz comes, dumps it. Ball caught left flat and brought down to the turf, way shy of the mark. He is Wesley Yarborough, and Jameer Latimer makes the tackle. No gain on that play.
1: West Virginia has called their second timeout of the half. 30 seconds.
0: West Virginia is going to burn another timeout. And that freezes the clock at 2:41 on fourth and 16. And West Virginia has made the decision to play it out. Sig will head back to return this punt from Chase Ridley. WVU back home next Saturday. Cincinnati Bearcats are here. Once again, noon kick will be on the air on MSN at 9 a.m. with the GoMart Mountaineer Tailgate Show. The Australian punter, Chase Ridley, has it. Bangs it. Spinner downfield. And it's allowed to bounce, and Arizona makes the touch near the Mountaineer 30-yard line, just a 32-yard punt. I would expect Scotty Fox to come out at quarterback. We'll
2: see.
0: That's
2: what I wonder. I was thinking that last possession, maybe.
0: All Arizona, 52-31. They've outscored West Virginia, 28-14.

0: in the second half.
1: Doesn't look like it.
0: West Virginia is about to run its 99th play of the game. I mean, this, you're going to need a mathematician here to explain why this happened. West Virginia is getting ready to run its 99th play. That will give them 50 more snaps than Arizona. That says a lot. And snap comes back. Flag thrown. And we'll get another flag here. And Michael Hawkins is in that quarterback. He stayed in there.
2: False start. Offense number 52. 5-yard penalty. First down.
0: Nick Cray commits West Virginia's 7th penalty. We've had a total of 15.
3: Wow.
0: 15 between the two teams. 8 against Arizona. 7 now against West Virginia. First down and 15 from the Mountaineer 26-yard line. Hawkins deep drop. Hawkins hurls the ball deep downfield, and that pass is broken up and incomplete through the hands of Teron Francis, the LSU transfer. That was well thrown. That was catchable, and it was there.
3: Yeah, it was a good ball.
0: Hiller, the true freshman quarterback, corner out of Denton, Texas, was on the coverage. But Francis unable to secure the ball. It's second down and 15, and here comes the 100th play of the game for West Virginia's offense. Yeah, full-out blitz, inside run. There goes Latimer. He squirts free. A Latimer sideline, down the sideline. First down over the 45, ahead to the 46-yard line. Amari Latimer with a 20-yard run with 2:15 and winding here in this fourth quarter.
3: I like Latimer.
0: Yeah, runs powerfully. Going to be a good player.
3: Yep.
0: Stays in the backfield. Four receivers go out. Another handoff to Amari, this time waiting on him. Gets a yard off the center right guard. And that stops it. With a 2-minute timeout, our final break. Exactly. 2 on the clock. Arizona on its way to a win. Cats 52, Mountaineers 31. 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
0: Down to our final 2 minutes, and Arizona is on its way to its 5th victory in 6 outings. They lead West Virginia 52-31. And it's going to be a successful road trip for the Wildcats. If you look back, the last time West Virginia gave up 52 points at home or more, go back to 2022 against Kansas. Jayhawks scored 55, but 13 of those in overtime. The last time West Virginia gave up 52 or more in a regulation game, 8 years ago against Oklahoma, Sooners scored 59. That was November of 2018.

0: Second down and 9 with the ball placed at the 47-yard line for the West Virginia offense on their side of the field. I'm sorry, on the on their side of the field. Don't look now, but college basketball is back a week from tomorrow. West Virginia against the Maryland Terrapins in an exhibition game. We'll have it for you on MSN. Second and 9 from the 47. Blitz comes. What else is new? Hawkins rears back, has an open target, but he overthrows Keon Hutchins down the right sideline. And Michael's passing this afternoon, not there. Despite throwing for 219 yards, he has completed 41%, 11 of 27.
1: He's throwing deep quite a bit.
0: On third down and 9, two receivers left and two right. Here comes a four-man rush. Hawkins shuttled out of the pocket, running, looking, heading to the sideline, and pushed out of bounds at the 47-yard line.
2: Michael Hawkins.
0: And it'll be fourth down and 9.
2: Driven out of bounds by Brandon Craig.
0: Hawkins has run for 98 yards on 24 carries. West Virginia's run for over 300 yards.
1: Yeah.
0: Here's fourth and 9. Hawkins drops. Hawkins fires for Strawn. Strawn makes the catch. Flag comes down, and Prince Strawn has a first down as he backs in over the 20-yard line, and he is tackled at the 18. Give it the 19-yard line.
1: It's coming back.
0: And we do have a penalty marker.
1: OPI.
0: Thrown, and it's going to be an offensive pass interference, apparently. Waiting for the call from the referee, Stephen Barron.
3: Pass interference, offense, number 17. 10-yard penalty from the previous spot. Fourth down.
0: And that's been the kind of afternoon that it is. So they'll bring the ball back to the 37-yard line. West Virginia getting ready to run its 104th play. This is the second most plays an offense has run for West Virginia in the history of West Virginia football. And here's Hawkins rolling, looking, gets hit as he throws, and that is incomplete. And the Wildcats will take it with 1 minute and 20 seconds remaining. So they turn it over on downs, and the Wildcats will take it, and they'll run out the clock with a minute and 20 to go. That was West Virginia's 104th play. The all-time record is 110, and that came in 1923 against Washington and Lee. Arizona, victory formation. And they'll take the knee, and they'll have to do that a couple times, one time more here. As the clock's at 110, your play clock's at 33. Sawyer Anderson in at quarterback. His dad, Blake Anderson, might remember him. Major leaguer with the Colorado Rockies. 50 seconds on a turning clock, play clock 15. And so you can snap this one off, and Arizona will just run it out. Anderson, snap, right knee to the turf, and that will be it. The Arizona Wildcats in their first ever game in Morgantown with a commanding performance. They defeat the West Virginia Mountaineers by a final score of 52-31. WVU has now lost 3 consecutive games. The Mountaineers fall to 3-3 at the midpoint of the season. And Arizona advances its record to 5-1 overall. Both teams to the middle of the field. Exchanging greetings. Rich Rodriguez down there. Conversation with Brent Brennan, their head coach. And I'm sure some familiar faces over there for Rich.

0: still with them over on that Arizona sideline. Tough afternoon all the way across for West Virginia in a game in which it could not afford mistakes. It committed a couple of costly turnovers, and West Virginia forced to play catch-up in a game in which they could never catch Arizona. Wildcats run it and throw it with great success in a game which saw WVU produce 522 total yards, 303 on the ground, 219 in the air, and it all goes empty for the Golden Blue. Noah Fifita, three touchdown throws and 341 yards. Wildcats, three passing touchdowns, three rushing touchdowns. They were up 24-17 at halftime, outscore West Virginia 28-14 in the second half. So they score at least twice in each quarter against the Mountaineers, and in the first, third, and fourth quarter, they scored two touchdowns, a touchdown and a field goal in the second quarter. 52-31, Arizona makes its way off of the field, and they'll have that 2,000-mile plane ride back home, and it will be a lot of fun. Talked all week about how talented that Arizona offense can be. West Virginia was able to get to that 30-point mark, which used to mean something if you could score 30, but that's no longer the case. Jed Drenny down on the field. He'll have Rich Rodriguez here in just a moment as the Mountaineers now head into that locker room with a lot to think about and a short time to get better with Cincinnati coming in here next Saturday. It'll be an old rivalry matchup from our days in the Big East Conference as the Bearcats come in. Now here is Jed with Rich Rodriguez.
1: Coach, tough second half and a crazy game where you ran over 100 plays.
2: Yeah, I mean, we haven't fixed our issues on defense. It's been ridiculous. You know, giving up so many big plays offensively. A lot of pressure to perform. We got to play a whole lot better, a lot cleaner.
1: Appreciate it, Coach.
0: Coverage continues. We'll have Rich's complete press conference coming up from the WVU team room in just a few moments. 52-31 the final. Our coverage continues after this from WVU Medicine Golisano Children's, proud to be West Virginia's number one children's hospital. 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
1: Back inside of Milan Pushkar Stadium, fans making their way out. West Virginia loses here at home, third straight defeat. Today, Arizona 52 and West Virginia 31. The Mountaineers are now 500 on the season at 3-3, and Arizona goes to 5-1. Our game brought to us in part by Swill Dog, the official bourbon of WVU Athletics. So, a lot to pull apart here, but the bottom line is West Virginia.

0: So just the way that West Virginia's defense is playing right now, you have zero margin for error for your offense. Offense, right? If you had a defense that was getting just the average number of stops on a team, you'd be right there to win these games, but it's simply not happening. As I said late in the broadcast, Arizona scored two touchdowns in the first, the third, and the fourth quarters, a field goal and a touchdown in the second quarter, and West Virginia limited to a field goal in the first quarter, two touchdowns in the second, and a touchdown in the third and fourth quarters. So statistically, Coach Wallace, you can make a case here with what West Virginia did, 303 run yards, 219 pass yards. But bottom line is, Arizona took advantage of two costly turnovers by West Virginia. They got 7 points off of that, denied West Virginia late with a fumble inside the 5-yard line late first half. And as a result of that, just too many mistakes by the Mountaineers.
1: Yeah, no question, Tony. I think when you get into conference competition, the little things, the little mistakes make a big difference. And you find pretty quickly, and I think it's something that players have to be taught over and over and over again, how fine an edge that really is. And, you know, you always start, I do anyway, start with the good. You look at this game, and we had 522 yards. We had 30 first downs. We led in time of possession, 35 minutes. Hawkins is tough. He got hit today. He got hit on almost every pass attempt because they had the extra man rusher. But he stood in there. He played four quarters and did a good job. He had the one fluttered pass in there that at first we thought was an interception, but it wasn't because we had a penalty on that. But he hung in. I thought he did a good job, and then he ran well when he ran. But I think there were good things. But, you know, penalties. Both teams had 8 penalties today. That's not something we can win with. And yards of completion, Arizona was 20.1. We were 19.9 per completion. I mean, those are big yards. We, of course, had the two fumbles lost all in the first half. Sacks and TFLs were almost even. But I just feel like this game and the Iowa State game were within our grasp. We were there. They were for the taking. And it came down to the little things. You know, the ball security, the containment on defense, the playing the jump balls in the secondary. I mean, just the things that are just basic athletic things that you teach every day in practice, but we just have to teach them and learn from this. That's the one thing about it. It's all on video. And these are all things that are correctable. They're all things we can learn from. We got a lot of good football teams to play yet, and we can compete. I don't think there's any question we can compete, but we got some things to fix.
0: Rich Rodriguez's live press conference coming up in just a moment. We mentioned that you have to do at least one thing defensively in stopping something, whether that be the pass or whether that be the run. And statistically, while West Virginia outgained them 303 to 141 on the ground, Arizona averaged 5 yards per rush to West Virginia's 4 yards. Rich's press conference brought to us by the folks at Jarrett Construction, building Mountaineer football. Jarrett Construction is right on budget, right on time. Jarrett Construction. And in just a moment, we go downstairs to Rich Rodriguez, his post-game thoughts following West Virginia's 52-31 loss to the Arizona Wildcats.
2: Rich, kind of pressures that you put on an offense when you can't make the mistake the second half. And obviously made a couple the first half and turnovers.
3: That's actually probably a good way to put it. It's really frustrating. First off, I've got to thank our fans. Were fantastic. I mean, they showed up today. I thought it was a great crowd. They tried to lift our defense up, had great crowd noise, and we just didn't reward them enough. Very frustrating because, you know, we can't get a stop on defense, and then offensively, there is probably a little bit of feeling like pressure that

0: you know, you can't have a turnover. You got to score in every possession, and it's just extremely frustrating. I told the team, I think you're playing hard, but I mean, there's some stuff that we as coaches got to figure out in a hurry and fix in a hurry, and I think our guys are conscientious enough to try to do that, but we didn't get it fixed today, defensively especially, and then offensively, when we had a couple turnovers, it really cost us, and we couldn't get the momentum that we needed.
1: Talked about Prince and the impact that you knew that you would make. What did you think of his performance today?
0: Oh, yeah. I mean, he made some, I don't know what his numbers were. I guess I can look, whatever it is. But he's a big, strong guy. I mean, we missed a couple other opportunities. They blitzed, like they did. That's who they are. They blitzed the whole game, and we hit some, and some we didn't hit. That Mike was competitive, as he always is. But we missed a few throws here and there. But I think, going back to Greg's point, I think there is, I don't know if the players feel it, but I feel a little bit like, every possession is so critical that sometimes your calls reflect that, and we shouldn't do that. There's a lot of possessions in the game, but golly, man, it's as frustrating as I've ever been defensively. With that.
2: I'm sorry, the second half, the first half of defense tried. Something's the limit, but they gave up a ton of explosives in the second half.
0: I don't blame the fans for being like upset when the guy just hands the ball off and one guy's out of a gap and then he runs for 60 yards. Well, I inquired what it was, and one guy is out of a gap. Well, where's everybody else at? Does that mean there's 10 other guys that can't rally to the ball or whatever? I mean, it was, like I said, it's ridiculous that some of those. And I think Fifita is one of the best quarterbacks in the country. I've got a tremendous amount of respect for him. He's tough. He's competitive. He doesn't take sacks. He gets rid of the ball so quick. And, that's second and one. And you go cover zero, he's going to find a guy and get rid of it before he gets hit. And that's exactly what he did. So I don't know if we didn't think he would do that or what have you. But he's really good, and I thought he played really sharp. And he's a great, great player.
3: Was the defensive issues part of what led to going through on fourth down a couple times like that, just lack of confidence in the defense?
0: Yeah, just figuring that every possession is so important that, and then even going for seven instead of three, it's like, it's like I said, we can get it fixed. I mean, we got good enough players and guys that know football that we got to get it fixed. It's as simple as that. I mean, you can't win playing that poorly on defense. And offensively, you can't win by turning the ball over when you have 7 points down there. Not where we're at right now. I'm sure when I watch the film, offensively especially, there's going to be some like, we had this, we had that. But when team blitzes you a lot, then you have a chance to get big plays. We got some, but we didn't get as many big plays as we needed offensively either. So it wasn't just poor on the defense.
3: Where is Hawkins in terms of throwing the deep ball? It looks like sometimes overthrown, but he's getting closer.
0: Yeah, I think there's Mike's, I'm sure he's pressing a little bit too at times when he's behind him. He made some really good throws, and then there's some other ones that we overthrew or what have you that we like to get bad. I thought our wideout, something where we dropped a couple, but like Prince gave us a little spark there too. But I said it was just the level of frustration which everybody involved in this program has right now is pretty all-time high. But the good part is it's just half the season. It's over. Move on to the second half. We got to be a better team in the second half of the season, which we will be. We'll be a better team. We'll get it fixed. But I don't want to wash this, just wash it away, because hell, we got to learn from it. That's the biggest thing. We can't just say, well, okay, what the hell did we do wrong in the first six games? And what did we do good? And then let's figure it out.

0: you know, we'll figure it out. We owe that to our program. We owe it to a school. We owe it to our fans. And that's our job as coaches to get our players to get it right.
1: Rich, was it here? Was it your decision to put Zach in the box?
0: No, that was his. And I'm like, you know, I signed off on it, I guess. It's like, I'm not insane. We expect a different result and not change anything. But the result wasn't any different. You know, we'll have a lot of long conversations again tomorrow. And like I said, these guys know ball, but, you know, there's a you know, and I don't want to, it's not an excuse to say, well, we're still learning who our guys are. No, we've played six games. We've had most of them here since the spring. We know who our guys are. And so that part of it, you know, we can't use that as an excuse. We got to play better. And we got to put them in position to play better and then work really hard and play better football. Just play better football. And there's a lot to that. But it's not my first rodeo. But it is as frustrating as I've ever been as a head coach with one side of the ball still, you know, it's not like they're not trying to figure it out and not having progress like we need, if that makes sense. And, you know, we got to make that progress, like, starting tonight.
2: Could there be any chance of changing play calling on defense?
0: No. Who are you going to...
2: I'm just asking.
0: Yeah. Okay. Fair question. Not at this point.
2: Okay.
0: Is that fair?
2: Yeah, 100%.
0: Okay.
3: Thank you. Rich Rodriguez, our post-game press conference brought to us by Jarrett Construction. Building the Mountaineers right on budget and right on time. So Rich's thoughts about this afternoon's game, and you know, to every one of his points, you just kind of nod your head and say, yeah, he has been doing it a long time, and he says this is his highest level ever of frustration, so that is of note. And just kind of, as you see when watching this team perform right now, you can get the feel and the sense that you have extra stress on you every single time you have the ball, knowing that you're going to probably have to do some things out of the playbook as far as going forward in certain situations, because you know that threes aren't going to be enough and you need touchdowns, and so that impacts everything. And as he said, this is the midpoint, and it happens quickly. Six games in, six to go. Cincinnati here next week, then TCU the following week, and then finally you will get a one and only bye week in your season at the end of this month, and you still have opportunities. So you've got three W's, and onward you go, and obviously a lot of difficult challenges still to come with the likes of Utah, Texas Tech, and Houston still on your board.
4: Well, I think we have to remember we're still in a building phase, and so that's why I think I liked his ideas. We go back and we look what's good and we figure out what we have to fix and we fix it. You got it on film, we can learn, and he's not giving up on the players. He said they're attentive and they want to try and they got getting good effort out of them. So I think we just go back to work, and we're just still in the building phase. We're not where we need to be yet.
3: Final numbers on an individual note for West Virginia: Michael Hawkins, 219 pass yards on 11 of 28, no touchdown throws. Cam Cook, a workmanlike 141 yards on 34 carries, two more touchdowns for Cam, gives him a season total of 7 through 6 games. And this afternoon he averaged 4 yards a carry with a long run of 30. Michael Hawkins ran the ball 25 times for 98 yards. He added another running touchdown. That's 12 on the season. Amari Latimer's most action of the campaign, 13 carries, 55 yards. He picked up his second touchdown of the year. He averaged 4 yards a carry. DJ Epps with a jet sweep for 7 yards, and Chris Talley with a couple of carries for 5. Receiving, Prince Strawn had his best game so far. He had 4 catches coming into today's game. He had 5 this afternoon for 121

0: on 8 targets with a long reception of 40 yards. And Amari Latimer also had 3 grabs for 44. John Neider, 1 for 33. Cam Cook, 1 for 18. And Cyrus Traw, 1 for 3 yards. Defensively, West Virginia was led by Andrew Powdrell, who finished up on the afternoon as the leader in total tackles. And a couple of other real quick notes here. You know, we talked so much about the pressure that Arizona would bring, and they ended up with 10 tackles behind the line of scrimmage, officially 1 sack. West Virginia had 8 TFLs, and they also recorded a sack. Arizona played relatively clean as far as the turnovers go, just the one against Fafita, but West Virginia turned it over twice and had major implications there because you fumbled inside the 5-yard line, and that would have been a very much needed score. All right. Andrew, John, Jed are back upstairs. They've got post-game sound coming your way. Special thank you to our statistician, Jeff Soup Campbell, our spotter, Taylor Kennedy, our engineer on site, Pat Sargent. West Virginia falls 52-31. Our post-game show continues after this from Highmark Blue Cross Blue Shield.
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2: Welcome back to Milan Pushkar Stadium, West Virginia falls to Arizona 52-31, joined by Jed Drenning and John Antonik. Mountaineers go for 522 yards, outgaining the Arizona Wildcats, but Arizona scores a minimum of 10 points per quarter. 14 in the first, 14 in the third, 14 in the fourth. Now, one of those 7 points was off an offensive turnover, the fumble, scoop, and score for Arizona, but defense still gives up 45 points as we move through this one. So just initial thoughts. John Antonik, you were up in the press box covering this one.
3: Chunk plays. I've been writing them down. I've been keeping track of them now. 35 of them coming into today. They gave up 8 today and 6 of them after halftime. And, I mean, those last two possessions, I mean, the last touchdown was 2 runs where nobody was there to tackle them. And so there's a lot to peel back on this, and I don't know when and where the answers are going to come from, Jed.
4: Well, it almost forces you, and this has kind of been the conversation between the questions and the press conference and the conversation that Tony and Dwight were having up here. You start to feel offensively like you have to be near perfect.
3: Yeah.
4: And the margin for error is so slight that you're just simply not going to be able to be competitive if you know, have issues on one side of the ball for 2.5 quarters, because the defense showed up for a quarter and a half and held their own. Mm-hmm. And they were, I mean, Arizona was wickedly one-dimensional. And then they popped that 40-yard, we missed the fit, boom, 40-yard touchdown. That kind of set a different tone after that happened. And you knew that you couldn't allow Arizona to get two-dimensional.
3: Yeah.
4: And we did just enough that, because they were winning more than they were losing with the contested 50-50 balls, weren't as contested as you like. We knew we were running a lot of zero. They were running a lot of zero. It was going to be one of those things. It was going to be, it reaches a point where you're like, hey, if you want to beat me running fades for the balance of 60 minutes, I'm gonna say you can't do it. And that's why you can't let them have the run game and the quick game and the other things they started to develop.
3: Okay, let me play devil's advocate here. They're 3rd and 7. It's a 1-point, it's a 31 in the 24 game. It's 3rd and 7 at the Arizona 28. They go cover 0, 72-yard touchdown. What do you do there? Do you have to? I mean, it's almost like you're trying to force the issue.
4: Well,
3: and make
4: I'll start
3: a,
4: with this. You take away inside leverage.
3: Okay.
4: Because, again, there's certain things that DBs know. If you're going to be bringing the house and trying to outnumber them with a plus one, that means you got a lot of space to cover. One of the hardest things to do in football is cover a guy by yourself with no help.
3: Right.
4: And that's why the only time you ask defensive backs to do it is when you're expecting the ball to get out, bang, bang. And that's what happened.
3: Yeah.
4: Noah Fifita ID'd it. He got into the appropriate route. That was a man beater. Like, again, the old quarterback in me was thinking, wow, that's how you attack zero. You get it out before that guy ever gets home and they don't realize they have no chance, but that's what happened. But again, at least take away inside leverage, force them into more difficult route combinations.
3: Well, that was when the game flipped. Mm-hmm. That was the game right there when they hit that, and then they got back up 14. And they fought to get back in the game. I mean, there was several instances when West Virginia fought to get back into the game, and then that was the backbreaker.
4: Yeah, you're right, John. That was when the trail position became a desperate trail position.
3: Yes, you know? And you're chasing points.
4: Yeah.
2: West Virginia's offense ran 104 plays, second most ever in the history of West Virginia football. Only time you had more was over 100 years ago when you had 110 against Washington and Lee in 1923. And so there's no sugarcoating it, guys. The offense without the defensive struggles is a legitimate offense. Not that that makes anything better,
3: well,
2: because we're still sitting here.
3: One other thing that's popped into my mind, Jed, the chunk plays, obviously we talked about that, but also the trick plays. This is now consecutive weeks when teams have looked at that defense and said they are susceptible.

0: We'll do a trick play, and it got him again.
1: Wide open again. And it's even, John, the basic things were what burned me. Like even last week at Iowa State, as much as frustrating as it was to watch the halfback pass, that's a cover three corner. He should be in zone coverage, but he's reacting to what looks like a perimeter screen, which he sees 15 times a game, and he's supposed to react up to. I get that. What I don't get is a second and goal from the 20 and a basic switch route with the out and up. Uncontested, wide open in the red zone. That's the kind of stuff that frustrates me. But
2: talking about the Phelps touchdown?
1: Yeah, I'm talking about their first touchdown last week.
2: Oh, okay.
1: The one that was wide open on the switch route.
2: That's true.
1: That's what frustrates me. The gadget play, okay, yeah, you're going to find our tendencies. You're going to try and capitalize on some of the things we're doing or overdoing. That's frustrating for sure, and teams are game planning to it. But more so than anything, it's the every down stuff.
0: Well, you know, and it's not like they needed it, but it's like we have it and it works. Use it.
1: Yeah, sure.
0: You know, so like don't take it in the bag. It's there. But is that eye discipline?
1: That's part of it for sure. I mean, they're kind of, it's like the types of times that you would fake a punt. I mean, there's certain things you see on tape from a tendency standpoint. Hey, this guy's doing this or that. I think we can get away with X, Y, or Z. Same types of things with that.
0: Guess what Cincinnati's going to have in their bags next week? Some type of trick play.
1: Oh, yeah.
0: No question.
2: 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Also have Michael Hawkins, Mountaineer quarterback, ready to go. 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
1: Post-game coverage of Mountaineer football here on MSN from Island Pushkar Stadium. 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Let's get our United Bank star of the game for you, picking out the positives from a very disappointing result here at home. That's brought to us by United Bank, West Virginia's bank. Proud to be united with the Mountaineers. I'm going to go with Prince Strawn. Had a nice breakout game.
2: Sure.
1: For West Virginia, you look at his totals. Strawn finishes with 5 catches, 121 yards, 8 targets, caught 5 of them, and 19 yards after the catch for 121, which means 100-plus yards of getting open and making plays, not just catching little dinks and dunks and then running. He actually got upfield and made some nice catches.
2: Well, you don't have a lot of candidates, first of all, and you just eliminate the defensive side there for the start of the game. But, yeah, he'd be your guy. You know, Cook had a couple fumbles, had another 34-carry game,
1: right,
2: but had a couple of big fumbles in the first half. So that's something to look forward to. And, you know, they do need a big physical guy to catch passes down the field. And, you know, when you're doing those 50-50 balls and you're going to throw it down the field the way they are with that running game, you need somebody big and physical who can go up and match that. Jed, what do you think?
3: You guys talking about Strong?
2: Strong,
3: yeah.
2: Yep.
3: Yeah, I agree. And it's nice to have a couple of them because then, ideally, when things get humming, they have to commit resources downhill and provide you single coverage opportunities. But then there's going to be times they don't. So now when they can park a safety up top on both sides, at least you have big bodies on both sides. They can't bracket, you know, so that helps too.
2: And, you know, Michael, to this point, has not been incredibly accurate. So if you get it in the general area and you've got a big guy that can go up and catch passes, that certainly helps.
3: Yeah, part of... And this is just going to be the nature of what we do offensively. By a wide margin, the percentage of Michael's throws that are 20-plus yards downfield are higher than anybody else in the Big 12.
2: Yep.
3: So you're not – like, we're going to see a guy next week in Cincinnati, not spoiler alert, that his average depth of target is the lowest in the nation. So his completion percentage is high. He's dinking and dunking 5 yards. We're pushing it vertical. Those are hard to complete.
2: Yeah.
3: You're not going to have a high completion percentage, but you got to be better than 11 for 28 if you want to win.
2: Right, but the completion percentage doesn't bother me the way they're throwing it.
3: Yeah.
2: You know, so I don't. Your metric for him is not the same as it would be for Fafita.
3: No.
2: So if you complete half those or more, then you're doing really well, I think.
3: Yeah, we're not giving you a lot of cheap stuff
2: Correct.
3: To inflate your completion percentage.
2: Correct.
3: Perimeter stuff and quick game. And
2: 100%.
1: 303 yards on the ground for West Virginia, 219 yards passing. And Jed Drennan caught up with Rick Trickett post-game to get his thoughts on the offensive line performance and overall.
4: Let's start with this. On the offensive side of the football, you had a lot of positive things going. You were marching up and down the field. You were able to run the football. And the first half got stung a little bit with some turnovers and some tough parts of the field. But what was humming in the ground game? Start with that.
5: Well, you know, the inside zone's our main running play. You know, that's what we live and die with, you know, stuff. And then they were doing a decent job, but the big play wasn't popping out there, but we were getting a lot of 5 or 6 yard runs. And we had watched people going against them before. They just didn't have enough patience enough to keep going. Everybody started. You know, we noticed a lot of wasted plays against this defense. People would throw the ball and they had no chance of catching and stuff. So they play man-to-man coverage every snap. And, you know, they force you to throw the ball. When you throw the ball, you got to be perfect. So we felt like if we could maintain the ball and, you know, help the defense keep them off the field and control the thing, we did a pretty decent job, but we just one time on the option, you know, we pitched it out there and fumbled the ball, and then we did do a very good job at the goal line. We got to clean that up a lot.
4: You talked about throwing the ball. Well, one of the challenges in facing this defense, they're so pressure-oriented. Nobody in the country blitzes more than they do and gives you these crazy looks, and you had to ID those. They came in leading the conference in sacks and had all these pressures, but for the most part, that's part of their game that you guys neutralized.
5: Well, I don't know. I know they got us one time. I saw him back there on right there in the fourth quarter, got a sack and stuff. But they're going to heat you up. If you got five blocking, they're going to bring six. And if they know you

0: Up and keeping six in, then they gotta, you know, they can't have a hard time bringing seven, but for the most part, you know, Mike's got a pretty good idea about getting rid of the ball and those kind of things and stuff, but a lot of times they have a free runner, and you gotta pop it, and we hit a couple big plays and stuff. I think 17 caught some balls out there today and stuff watching him, but we can't get on the goal line and not get it in. You got to get the ball on the goal line, and we got to work on that.
1: So from a tempo standpoint, you guys just keep punching at them and punching at them until that wall starts to break. And today, 104 snaps, you piled up the rushing yards. Talk about the impact that starts to have over the course of a four-quarter game.
0: Well, my guys, they were raring to go. I believe they could have won another quarter or another half, if they needed to go. I think we're in really, really great shape. I mean, I have no doubt about that and stuff. And we got a good mindset. The kids, they do what you ask them to do and stuff, and they're tough, and they'll keep digging and keep fighting and stuff. So we just gotta just clean up a few things and a couple things we gotta look at, running wise and stuff and things. But we just gotta play better.
1: Let's close with this. Again, a lot of production on the offensive side of the football today. The mistakes held you back a little bit, but you're trying to get better each week. And here we are halfway through the season, and you've been really productive on the offensive side of the football. What do you think the potential of this offense is once it gets humming and everything strings together with both the pass and run game?
0: Well, I think, I'm 17 grew up out there today and made some plays, and two's been making some plays for us and stuff and things. So we got Cam Latimer kid, came along, looked at him, I saw him and stuff. So I think we're going to get better and better and better as the year goes on. I mean, I'm not a stat guy, but I mean, I think we had 30 first downs. Somebody told me 522 yards. And you said 100 and how many plays?
2: 104.
0: 104. That's a lot of plays. My ass being here grading them things all night tonight. I don't think we played even come close to playing our best football yet. I really don't.
3: O-line coach Rich Trickett with member of the media Jed Drenning. Mountaineers rushed for 303 yards, 219 yards in the air. And I think it's a good question that you asked him at the end there. What's the sky for the offense? And I thought the answer was good. I think we did see Strawn and Latimer grow up a little bit here today, obviously. Though the offensive performance from those guys is overshadowed by the defense's inability to perform. Yeah. And, Jed, you can't play complementary football when one side of the ball is struggling so much.
4: No, I mean, there was one instance, guys, where we saw good defense that you can win with today that I could think of, and that was one of the times in the first half that we had a goal-to-go situation and were turned away on downs. The defense forced the turnover right after that. Gave us the short field, and we punched it in right after that. That's complimentary football. The problem is those are so hard to find. Those moments, those instances, those examples, there's not nearly enough of them. You need to string those together for the balance of 60 minutes, not for a one-off in the second quarter or first quarter, whenever that happened. And that's what we got. There's outside of that, it was supremely frustrating. Like, we didn't take advantage of a lot of things. Like, first of all, Arizona showed up like a jet-lagged team. Yep. They played sloppy football to start this game most of the first half.
5: Yes.
4: And we didn't take advantage of most of their mistakes. They took a touchdown off the board with a penalty. They had operational penalties to start the game. They were playing sloppy football. We didn't seize on that. So think about it. If you take advantage of that and jump ahead by 14, maybe it changes the nature of what they can do. But you don't know because we didn't do it. We didn't take advantage of it. The things that I'm looking at on the defensive side of the football, I want to stop looking at, hey, there was a moment here, there was a moment there. I want to say we had a succession of events that were positive enough to help you win a football game. And, John, even when we had them one-dimensional, like until they busted the 40-yard run. When they busted that 40-yard touchdown, they had 17 yards rushing.
2: Yeah.
4: They were really one-dimensional. And I was telling people on the sidelines, keep them one-dimensional. Do not let them dribble with both hands or this is going to get crazy and trouble. What do you say, John?
5: Well, I thought you made a great point about the defensive play down at the goal line because I think that kept the fans in the stadium.
4: Yeah.
5: Because if they don't make that play, they go down and score, everybody leaves.
4: Now, bear in mind, that was right after the

0: DPI.
1: Yes. Yeah,
0: that you had the DPI,
1: yes.
0: Which could have been a 99.9-yard touchdown.
1: Correct.
0: But it was a DPI. He tackled him and made the stop. And so that kind of deflated us, and we swelled right back up and made the play to give us the short field.
1: And then there was the other play when Chambers made the pass breakup to force the field goal.
0: Mm-hmm. So
1: that was another instance where the defense came up with a play. Just not enough of them.
0: No.
1: There's just not enough of them. And, you know, I think the last probably, two or three possessions, you saw some guys maybe, I don't want to say give up, but they, you know, that one touchdown run, the two, I mean, there wasn't guys chasing them.
0: It got bad.
1: Yeah, it got a little bad.
0: I need to watch the tape.
1: And I don't know who was in the game at the time and who was on the field, but that last touchdown Arizona got was just basically given.
0: And Rich, press conference, he's like, okay, a guy missed his fit. Where's the other 10?
1: Right.
0: That's the point.
1: Exactly.
0: Okay?
1: Where are the guys going to the ball?
0: And it's like, one of the things you want to ask, like, one of the first things you think of, like, not to go back to last week, but the 63-yard touchdown by Aiden Flora. We missed a fit. All right, what coverage are we in?
1: Yeah.
0: Because that tells me where the safety should be.
1: Right.
0: Okay. Where was the safety?
1: Right.
0: I mean, those are the kind of things you start to inquire about and when you're trying to shore this up. Now, change was made in the sense that Zach Alley moved from the field up to the booth, so his eyes were all-seeing and all-knowing.
1: Yeah.
0: It looked kind of similar to what we've seen in recent weeks.
1: Got to figure it out.
0: More change has to be coming.
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1: 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Cam Cook, 34 carries, 141 yards. Most carries since Quincy Wilson had 40. You got the year on that, John?
2: 40?
3: 2003.
1: Yeah, 2003.
2: John had Kadeem carry, John. Rich had Kadeem carry at Arizona, 48 in one game.
3: Yeah.
2: He gave it to him 48 times at Arizona one time.
1: Well, that Quincy Wilson game 23 years ago to the day.
3: And that's a mulching, right? 34 carries is a mulching, right?
1: Cook finishes with 141 yards and two touchdowns. Unfortunately, he also, it's kind of like a half fumble on that late pitch from Hawkins that was a little behind him.
3: Got to get on it, though.
1: Yeah, you do have to get on it.
3: And you got to get up and get him.
1: Inside the 5-yard line.
2: The goal line is more damning. The goal line fumble.
3: But, you know, they tried that on the prior play with Hawkins. You know, that was what they were doing, to hold you up and then have somebody come in and strip it. You saw it the play before. They almost got it.
2: You expect that to go on. You can't let that happen.
3: You know, I thought, other than the chunk plays, Jed, I thought, you know, they were comfortable in the red zone. That's their forte, red zone defense. And, you know, they turned away. Remember, early in the opening drive, they forced the field goal. And then they had the fourth down stop right before the turnover.
2: We had a goal to go at the 3.
3: Yes.
2: And they held us to a field goal.
3: Yes.
2: And we had the goal to go at the 4, which was a fumble. But again, we go back to the cause and effect thing.
3: Right.
2: You didn't flip the field. You still got those 7 points a few plays later after the defense forced the turnover. But with the field goal, you never got those 4 points back.
3: Right. Never got those 4 points back. So they were comfortable in the red zone.
2: Mm-hmm. And we weren't.
1: Let's hear from West Virginia quarterback Michael Hawkins, who threw for 219 and ran for 98 as he caught up with the media postgame.
4: So I just asked Coach Rod this. Does the offense feel pressure when you know every mistake is almost deadly because, you know, you got to score almost every time out?
5: I wouldn't say it's pressure. Something you have to deal with, and I think we're prepared for that. We can go out there and score every drive. We just have to eliminate the mistakes on offense we have. So I don't think there's any pressure.
6: It seems like you guys have been waiting for Prince to kind of make his name in this offense, and he did today. What did you see from him? You hit him a few times.
5: He's great. Obviously a huge target. His radius is great. Just getting him going was a good thing for us. And just seeing him out there run, he's had it rough this past year. So just seeing him out there running and catching the ball was really good for us.
7: Mike, how did your vantage point, what went wrong on the option play early when you pitched
5: it to Cam? Yeah, I just got to get it out in front of him a little more. I'll take that one. It just happens. It's football. Just got to put it in front of them.
7: Are your deep throws? It looked like early in the game, a bit overthrown, but you were getting closer to being on target and even hitting one of them. How do you feel about the deep throw part of your game? And was that something you even acknowledged as a weakness coming into the season you're trying to work on?
5: Yeah, I felt pretty accurate today once just in the drop back game. Obviously missed two throws or a couple deep balls. But just once we got going, it kind of started connecting more. But it's definitely been a focus for me, just my all-around game, just focusing on the little details. So that's the biggest thing for me.
4: Your zone blitzes a lot. That's their MO. How do you guys think you handled that?
5: We handled it pretty solid. There's obviously things we could fix just from me and my teammates. But we knew they were going to pressure a lot coming to this game, but we had a game plan for it. And sometimes the game plan didn't work. So it just happens. It's football. We just got to keep moving forward.
7: What was the mood in the locker room? Coach Rod talked about this is most frustrating. And granted, a lot of it's on the defense, but what was the mood in the locker room, vibe of the team?
5: Well, obviously, I wouldn't say sad, but

0: mad that we lost. We're going to come back and bounce back. That was a message, just staying down and, I mean, finding new things to work on. It's the biggest thing as a whole, as a group, for our team, and fixing the details just going into the Cincinnati week.
1: And you've played a lot this season, you use it a few times, but what dynamic does that present when you got both Amari and Cam in the backfield together?
0: It makes it harder on the defense in the run game, and then in the passing game it gives you a little more protection. So I think that kind of guy's going too, but it's just having those two guys back there is elite.
2: Mike, as a quarterback, the job is to be a leader. How do you reel the guys back in on this and get on track for Cincinnati?
0: Yeah, just keeping them upbeat, not letting them just overthink a lot of things. Telling them to keep winning. The receivers, O-line, they're doing a great job. It's obviously things we could work on, but we just got to keep going and having our focus just in front of us and not paying the pass too much.
3: To quarterback Michael Hawkins giving his thoughts. Jed, anything to pontificate on?
4: He's the right guy to have in the locker room in a time of turmoil, challenge. I mean, you want to ring things, real things, pull them back in, and he's going to be a voice of reason. Michael is that kind of guy. The guys in the locker room gravitate toward him, so you need that kind of leadership. He knows that against this challenge today, as well as we played, we left a lot of things on the table, and you needed to play. It was one of those days that you needed to play, I don't want to say perfect, but near perfect, to find a way to come out of this thing with a win. And one of the other numbers, guys, that you look at for all the crazy numbers in this game, when a team only has 8 third down attempts, that's either really good or really bad for that team. And today, that's what Arizona ended with. That it was one of those days that you've seen this happen in the past where you have explosive, dynamic, rhythm-based offenses that are really in the sweet spot with their rhythm, and they just don't face a lot of third downs. And that's where they were today. They had 8 third down attempts. It just didn't come to it much. We weren't forcing the issue enough to get them into that transition down to try and get them off the field because of those explosive plays.
5: Yeah. And don't forget, too, they had 3 of their best receivers out. Mm-hmm. So you were into their depth chart, and Mizell has his day. And Phelps, that was the guy you were talking about.
4: One of the two, yeah.
5: One of the two physical guys that, you know, when you're wide open, you're wide open.
4: Yep. Yeah, you can get into your depth chart.
5: Absolutely.
4: That tends to happen, right?
5: Yeah.
3: More post-game coverage here on MSN. We're back after this. Arizona defeats West Virginia 52-31.
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3: It's our Highmark Blue Cross Blue Shield post-game show alongside Jed Drenning and John Antonik. Mountain State Waste, who cleaned up, is our next feature to award. Mountain State Waste is large enough to tackle any job, small enough to never lose attention to detail. And so if you're looking at who cleaned up today, guys, if you look for Michael Hawkins doing it on the ground, in the air, you'd give it maybe to a defensive player in this game for West Virginia, perhaps a Fogo, who caught that deflected ball, turned it into an interception.
4: Nate tipped it.
3: A Fogo made a play. Maybe the only bright spot, along with, you know, a PBU here and there from this defense.
4: I just don't know how you could pick anybody to clean up on a defense that's performed the way it has the last three games. That's tough.
5: If you're forced to, let's split it with those two.
4: Yep.
5: You know, let's split it with those two.
3: Yeah, that's fair, guys. All right, offensive performance from West Virginia promising, but defense cannot supplement. Prince Strawn had a really nice game, though. His breakout game is a Mountaineer. Five catches, 121 yards, with only 19 yards after the catch, which means 102 yards working to get there. He got himself in position.
5: What made that so promising was the challenge this defense presented was one of timing, because they're going to force the issue very quickly, and there's certain route combinations that you have to get in, right? So when you have a frame like Prince Strawn, it's almost like making a pass on the basketball court to a tall dude that can out-leverage guys and give you reach, right? It makes it easier for the quarterback. You heard Michael allude to his size. Well, that's what he's talking about from a target range standpoint. When you got a press corner and you're running, for instance, a quick slant, which is a man beater, and you got a free runner and zero coming at you, you need to know, hey, I don't have to be perfect. I can just get it out generally in front of him and lead him, and he'll use his body to stretch and separate and make a play, whereas a 5'10 guy might not be able to do that. Might be a PBU, right?
6: Yeah. What did you think of the pass protection? I thought it was pretty good.
5: I thought it was pretty good against the team. That's what I talked to Trickett about.
6: Yeah,
5: they're going to bring a bunch of crazy looks. We threw the ball 28 times. Yeah. Normally, if you throw the ball 28 times against these guys, they're averaging, you know, 3-4 sacks a game.
6: Right.
5: So they're going to get theirs.
6: Right.
5: And today, part of it was game planning.
6: Right.
5: We sprinted out on someone, as we talked about in the pregame, moved the launch point, made him a difficult target. We weren't a sitting duck. But, yeah, I mean, by and large, I mean, I don't like the TFLs. That's a lot of leakage.
6: Right.
5: And that puts you off script, which leads to some bad things offensively.
6: Right.
5: When Rich's offense is really humming and rhythm and where it wants to be, you typically see no more than 3 or 4 in a game. So when you have 10, that's a lot of time spent off script.
6: But that's a product of the way they play.
5: Sure it is.
6: And that was what you get. Yeah. You have to take some of that with it.
5: Yeah.
6: But I thought, by and large, I thought pass protection was pretty good.
5: Yeah, you chiseled away at them.
6: Yeah.
5: And, I mean, for the most part, you weren't – it wasn't a bunch of 7 and 8 yard losses,
6: yeah.
5: You know, which is what
6: right.
5: these teams can incur. I mean, when you watch Arizona on tape defensively, that's what you're used to stacking up, a bunch of second and 16s and things like that. We didn't have a lot of those outside of the holding penalties, which hurt us some. But
6: I thought Arizona's tackling was good, and I thought they did a pretty good job of running people down.
5: They did. They showed some speed.
6: Yeah.
5: They did. Again.
6: And that's what's lacking with this defense,
5: don't
6: too,
5: get me.
6: Among all of the other things.
5: Yeah.
6: Just that pure speed to make up for missed assignments and plays. They just don't have
5: it. Yeah, and don't get me started on tackling. It's nobody nobody in college football
6: right,
5: can tackle anymore.
6: It's
5: just a matter of degree, right?
6: But that's the product of the game because they don't tackle anymore.
5: No, that's right.
6: So that's
5: right.
6: What you have to deal with.
5: And it's everybody's bad. It's just a matter of who's worse,
6: right?
5: But yeah, you're right, John. They made some plays in space. They rallied to the football. I mean, that's the other thing about it. Part of a good defense, part of a solid defense, is you're going to see a lot of hats around the football.

0: And first of all, that's how you force turnovers. Good things happen when hats get to the football, because when the ball's on the carpet, you have more hats rally around the ball.
1: Right.
0: And if somebody breaks a tackle, which they're going to see, missed tackles, broken tackles, are the nature of a missed tackle is you're not moving forward. You're just trying to keep the play alive and get another chance to move forward. And when you get hats around the football, it mitigates the damage that can be done. But we haven't had a lot of hats around the football. And so that's why sometimes when you see, again, what Rich talked about, you miss a fit, that doesn't mean it's automatically a 40-yard touchdown. Sometimes it can be under the worst of circumstances, but it doesn't mean it has to be every time. Where's everybody else?
1: Yes.
0: I mean, there are some second and third level players. Not everybody is in the fit, right?
1: Right.
0: So here we are.
2: All right, let's hear from West Virginia wide receiver Prince Strawn after his breakout game as a Mountaineer.
3: So, Prince, start back in the spring, and I don't know if you want to call it frustration, but obviously the injuries that have kept you out of the lineup until just the last couple of weeks. How difficult was it navigating all that?
4: You never want to go through those things, but I just see those things as, you know, just a challenge, you know, to, you know, stay focused and to still get better however I can, you know. And I don't, you know, try to, you know, get down on myself, you know. That's the game, you know. Stuff happens and stuff, but you got to keep, you know, keep at it and stay focused on the main goal, because you know, the team still needs you, and you know, just trying to stay working and stay ready.
3: Feel like you're rounding into form now, and you sort of got your stride today.
4: Yeah, I feel really good out there, you know. All glory to God, you know. I'll be lying if I say it's of my strength. You know, he's helping me and strengthening me, and to go out there and to do the things I do. And, you know, it's just a blessing to be out there. It feels like home, you know, and just having a lot of fun.
5: When I talked to you this summer, Charleston, you said that you were excited to break out into this offense and excited to play. How did it feel going out there today and just kind of playing your game?
4: It felt awesome, you know, all the hard work that I've been putting in, you know, in the off season, all the blood, sweat, and tears that went into this, and, you know, it showed on the field, you know what I mean? And thanks to Coach Garrett, thanks to Coach Rich Rod, you know, they always work with me and always believed in me to, you know, do the things they know I can do. And that was the main thing, and I wanted to give them that, you know, give them that work back, you know.
3: Are we

0: know, Mike Hawkins, he's done a good job just, you know, being a leader and keeping my head in the game and making sure I'm on top of my business too. So, you know, big shout outs to Mike Hawkins and how he helped me through this offseason as well. I moved to the U.S. my sophomore year of high school. I went to John Carroll Catholic High School in Fort Pierce, Florida. And, it was a big change. but big change for, you know, just a big story. And, you know, all those moments, you know, that I've led to this point has just been, you know, a blessing.
1: Adjusting, you moved to the U.S., you go to Boise, L.A., Morgantown. I mean, what's all this transition like to all these different places?
0: I've played a lot of ball, you know, being at these places, seeing, just playing in certain big games and like winning championships and, you know, that experience have, you know, led up to this point. And just to go out this season and take that experience, those old lessons, and to put it out on the field and trying to be consistent every day in practice, you know. And
1: Boise remind you at all of Morgantown, or Morgantown and Boise? Are there similarities there, mountains?
0: Definitely similar. And I love it here. And, you know, the similarities is just the environment, the people. You know, the people here is just awesome. And I just love these people, and it's just a good environment to be in. And you can focus on football, and the people love football, and I love football. So, you know, it's just a good combination to be around, especially the guys we have in the building too. It's good to have, you know, just good-hearted people to be around.
2: 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Our post-game coverage of Mountaineer football continues after this on MSN.
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1: The Mountaineers play here. 100.1 The Wolf. The fifth quarter show continues from the stadium. 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
2: Welcome back to Milan Pushkar Stadium here. Arizona 52, West Virginia 31. Mountaineers will have two more games before their only bye week of the season. It's Cincinnati at home and then TCU on the road. Arizona and the Wildcats are 5-1 on the season. Brent Brennan has won 16 of his last 21 games as head coach for the Wildcats. In year three, Jed got a bit of a system going. Helps to have Noah Fifita and obviously Teteroa McMillan and type players.
3: Yeah, double coordinator switch after his first year. You know, he brings in Seth Dagey. The offense really found its stride, developed a pulse. And then Danny Gonzalez on the defensive side. He's really hit it out of the park with both those coordinator hires. And they saw a lot of progress in that huge season they had last year. And they picked up kind of where they left off this year. Like I said, they're standing at 5-1, but the one blemish on their record, if you go back and watch that BYU game, they lost 28-17, but they had their chances in that game. They really did, and they had some self-inflicted mistakes. And but yeah, they're a good football team. They're going to be, I would imagine, in the hunt. There's so many of these teams that can just eat each other in this league. There really are.
2: All right, let's hear from the Arizona coach, Brent Brennan, after his team's victorious effort today.
4: All right, good to see everybody. Appreciate y'all being here. Just an awesome day for our football team, you know, to travel out here and, you know, wake them up really early Arizona time and get them ready to go. I thought all week our coaching staff did a fantastic job in how we attacked our process and our players followed that lead. And that's been something that is just, we know that's where we operate the best is when we are focused on just right now, this day, this rep, this moment. And I thought our team really bought into that and really subscribed to that, and that gave us a chance to play good football today. I got a lot of respect for West Virginia, that coaching staff, that team. Those guys fought their tails off against us all night, or all afternoon, or all morning, whatever it was. You know, that quarterback is a total stud, which we knew coming in, and he gave us problems all day, but I thought when we had to, our defense answered. When you look at it, 5 fourth down stops and 2 forced turnovers, it's just an awesome, you know, example of winning the turnover battle. When we needed a big play on offense, we found a way to make it, and we found a way to run the football, you know, so like kind of that battle of physicality, controlling the line of scrimmage. There's stuff to work on, we know that, but the awesome thing is that we got on a plane and came out here and won a game in a stadium that's really hard to win, and now we get to go home and enjoy this for 24 hours, and then we get to focus on what's next. And what's next is getting healthy and getting right during this bye week, looking at ourselves, seeing what we do, seeing how we can improve over the next 2 weeks, and also hopefully get our bodies fresh, because you know we're 2 months into the season and everyone is beat to hell. So I'm really, really proud of our team. I just got to say something about Bobby Wade. What a great job he did getting those wideouts ready to go, and all of them made plays and all of them performed and did a bunch of really good stuff. And holy smokes, Isaiah Mizell, I'm so proud of him. I'm so happy for him. He's different, and that different showed up today in a super impactful way. And so now as we get to, you know, celebrate this and get on the plane, all I'm thinking about is let's pack Casino del Sol Stadium in 2 weeks. This team has been playing their tails off. These players love the University of Arizona. They keep choosing the University of Arizona. They keep choosing the city of Tucson, and it's time for the city of Tucson to choose them. And let's pack that thing. Let's make that arena impossible for Iowa State to play in. I'm ready for your questions.
5: Specifically, Mizell, how has he gone about the preparation and getting to a point now where he's, you know, finally showing up?
4: Well, I think it's great. You know, I felt like that change in Isaiah, like he made a choice last January, right? Like he's always been talented, but he was young. You and I have talked about young players.

0: before, but he's always been young. But the way he attacked the last, you know, 9 months, 10 months has really been different. Like, that's my ongoing joke with him. You know, that 2 Chainz song, I'm different. That's what I call him, different. Because what he has been over that time is different than what he was before. And he just made a conscious choice that, like, he knows that Chris Hunter's a good player and Spive's a good player and Gio's a good player, but he was going to be ready for his opportunity. He was going to attack his process of development, his own personal process. And then when he finally got a chance to do it, right? Like, wow. They had, like, no answer for him, right? And it was really, really special because it wasn't just the big plays that he made. It was also at least, I think, 3 pass interference calls against him, because and those are explosive plays in my book, because those are 15 yarders. So just really, really happy for him, and just incredible amount of, like, respect for Bobby Wade and what he's done.
1: Overall, the receivers as a group, what do you make of how they prepare for this week?
0: Well, they attacked it, you know, and you know, I don't know the exact specifics of each moment there, and I'm sure there's going to be some stuff that we can learn from, but that's part of being a freshman, right? That's part of being young, is it, you know, the toughest lessons to learn are the ones that are, you know, you learn in a game, those are lessons of experience. But the good news is that it happened to them and they'll get better from them. But there's also been some incredible moments from all 3 of those players, or those 2 freshmen, and then obviously Isaiah this year, and those guys are all young guys. So I'm excited about Jet, I'm excited about RJ, and, like, here we go, man. And now we got a couple weeks to get healthy, so, like, watch out.
2: That is Arizona quarterback Brent Brennan, head coach, obviously very satisfied with what he saw from his main target today. You know what you're getting from Fifita, 341 yards, 3 touchdowns, but Mizell, my goodness, 6 catches, 183 yards, 2 touchdowns for an Arizona team that already had, you know, definitely their main target and Spivey out, and maybe a couple other guys as well, and they were able to do that still.
3: They elevated, they stepped up, next man up, and boy, they made the plays. He was this week's Aiden Flora.
4: I was going to say, you know, what's he doing 2 weeks? Like, 1 catch for 10 yards?
3: Well, at what point do we not have an Aiden Flora?
4: Exactly.
3: Yeah. That's the question.
4: That's what we need to eliminate.
3: Cincinnati,
4: those.
3: You know, don't have their coach saying similar things,
4: right,
3: about facing our defense,
4: yep,
3: you know, next week.
4: Yep.
3: But that's where, again, more progress needs made, and we got 7 days to make it. You don't have much time.
4: Yeah, and you know, the difficult part, Jed, is that you don't have that extra week to sit back and say, look at everything, because you go from one game plan to the next game plan to the next game plan, and that group needs some time.
3: And you're facing a team that's doing that very thing as we speak.
4: Exactly.
3: They didn't play today.
4: Exactly. They're doing what West Virginia needs on that side of the ball defensively.
3: Yeah.
2: All right, we're back after this. Post-game coverage continues on the Mountaineer Sports Network.
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2: Post-game coverage of Mountaineer football on the Mountaineer Sports Network. It's time to hand out or at least recognize our Dukes Mayo pivotal play. Dukes Mayo's got twang. Well, for me, guys, the way that this game ended, I mean, hard to pick just one, but if you're going to talk about plays within context, positively for West Virginia, it was the double fourth down conversion drive where you made it a one-score game, but I hate to think about that fumble that made it 14-3 Arizona, really putting you on the back foot, and the offense was able to hold serve and get you there, but, you know, when you're down 11 immediately, essentially, you're playing from behind.
3: Let me go first.
2: Sure, and all I want to say is that's not, you know.
4: I think I'm going to agree with you, John.
3: Exactly. It's the 3rd-and-7 play.
4: Yeah.
3: We cover zero. That was the play of the game. And the 72-yard touchdown, that changed everything.
4: And the reason I think that's so critical, the fumbles are lost opportunities for sure. One of them you got right back and scored anyway. But you knew, oh, wow, the offense stubbed its toe there. But it won't stub its toe much today. But the 3rd-and-7 was like, this is literally made of gold. We're not going to have but a very short few of these opportunities today to get them off the field. And that one, not only did you not get them off the field, you got them off the field in the wrong way.
3: That was the needle in the balloon.
4: Yeah.
3: It popped it. Listen, they fought so hard to get back in the game. They were a one-score game. They were ready to get the ball back.
4: You fought so hard to get them in the 3rd-and-7.
3: You give up the turnover right before the end of the half. Okay, you give up the score to begin the third quarter. You're down two scores, and then you fight back and you get a touchdown and you got him backed up here, and then that happens. That was the needle in the balloon.
4: Because what could have happened there is this exhausted Arizona defense. Would that have been in a scrap match in a tied game probably if we drive down and make it 38 all? Then they really can't blink because they didn't blink much all day.
3: Absolutely, and you're Mr. Cause and Effect, and look all the things that could have happened had they got off the field there.
4: Yep.
3: And it just, that was the game. That was the game right there. Yep. And, you know, you look at each game, the Oklahoma State game, it was the fourth down that they didn't get, right? The fourth and short. They were up three at the time.
4: It was the 2nd and 2 that led to a 3rd and 1 to a 4th and 1, which we didn't convert. Yeah, we got 8 yards on that first down.
3: But. And then you look at the Iowa State game, I mean, up until the Epps fumble, that one was, you know, that one was gone. And then this game here, so they're in, and that was the third quarter. They only down one score. So they've lost three games. Two of them they've been leading in the third quarter. This one they were a touchdown behind, and then something happens, and then the roof caves in.
4: With a defense that's given up 100 and how many points in three games, and we were in all three games.
3: I know it. That's the thing.
4: That shouldn't be the case, and yet it is.
3: Well, okay, so you add up, there was 1,100 yards before today, so that's 1,500 yards they've given up in three games now, more than 1,500 yards. And you're in these games in the third quarter.
4: 86 coming in today.
3: I know.
4: Now you're tacking on it.
3: Yeah, well, I mean, that's where you are. That's the difference between winning football and losing football.
2: Well, what's also frustrating is that the first scoring drive for Arizona in this game, they had three penalties.
3: Oh yes!
4: Like I said, they came out like a jet-lagged football team.
3: Yep.
4: They look like a team playing three time zones away. They did. I don't care how early they came, they looked impacted early in the game by the travel circumstances, and that's very understandable. But we didn't make the most of it. That's the bigger point. We should.
3: Yeah.
4: If we could have jumped up 14-0 when they're kind of staggering around and finding their way, you put them in a trail position, maybe that's a different game.
3: And they flipped
4: it. Here
3: we
4: are.
3: They flipped it. They were up 14-3, and we're chasing them.
4: Yep.
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3: Final segment on site of our Highmark Blue Cross Blue Shield postgame show. Coming up this week, we'll have a Rich Rodriguez show at Kegler's on Monday from 6 to 8 on the network. And then Tuesday, our press conference show, which goes from noon to 1 as we can digest this one a little more. But guys, closing thoughts here on this particular matchup, what we learned today overall. Obviously a focal point of improvement, still the defense, and getting ready for Cincinnati.
4: We learned that the changes we made weren't nearly effective enough.
3: How much of that, though, was Noah Fifita and his poise and saltiness, you know?
4: Fair. He's a top three or so quarterback in this league, three or four when he's humming. The challenge next week, again, it's different. A physical team with a quarterback. He's the only one in the league that hasn't turned the ball over at all. They're going to run the football. They're going to try and shrink the game. It's a different kind of challenge. It really is. But today, they were highly aggressive on both sides of the ball. That's the nature of what they do. They came out swinging offensively. We were going to run a bunch of zero and try and pressure him. That's been effective against him. When you can put him under duress, his numbers drop. Problem is, just because you blitz doesn't mean it's going to end up in duress.
3: Yeah.
4: And when it doesn't end up in duress, you're shorthanded downfield.
5: Well, you know, they wanted to hit him, and they did early.
4: We did. They first play of the game, John.
5: Yes.
4: You see that?
5: He got lit up.
4: We almost forced a turnover.
5: Yeah, I know. They did. They wanted to hit him and hit him early, but didn't enough. You know, watching this team in camp, and I had questions about the defense, and I thought, well, you know, it's going to be a work in progress, but I didn't think they would struggle as much as they have.
4: I don't know if anybody thought that.
5: Well, yeah.
4: That's fair. That's so.
5: Yeah, but I knew that there were some issues there, and I know that Rich wanted to keep it simple to get everybody where they needed to be, offense, defense, and so forth. And I think he's still using that message, particularly for the defense. Get guys in the right place. Get them lined up. I talked to a couple defensive people that are no longer coaching that have watched the games from afar. And the same things that you mentioned, you know, get back to fundamentals. Get guys in the right place. Don't need 25 or 30 calls. Just get your guys in the right area and then get them playing hard.
4: Yeah, it's my default position tends to be each preseason. I assume the defense will be bad until I see otherwise because it has never been more difficult to play defense in the game of football than it is today. If you coached 20 years ago, you were coaching a different sport.
5: Yeah.
4: You were.
5: Yeah.
4: You were coaching a different sport if you coached 20 years ago.
5: And
4: even the good ones struggle in the metrics that the great ones never used to.
5: In the old days, when you lack some things defensively, you could make up for a little bit by being physical.
4: Yeah.
5: Well, they've taken that out of the game.
4: Yeah.
5: You can't just go and lay somebody out anymore.
4: Every blade of grass, you're not allowed to hit people without being punished for it.
5: Right.
4: The game's now spread.
5: Yes.
4: It's played on the perimeter as much as anything. You can't hit and be full contact as much.
5: Yep.
4: If you have any sense to you at all and understand the world we live in, and what that means is technique's going to disintegrate. The only way to truly get better at it is do it a lot.
5: Right.
4: And unless you want a bunch of lawsuits, that's just that's the world we live in. That's the world we live in. So, again, every time I look at even the Big 12 teams, okay, who can tackle and who can't? Well, nobody can tackle. Start with that.
5: Yeah.
4: Okay, well, who tackles better than the other teams that tackle poorly, okay? Well, we just played last week the worst tackling team in my estimation in the league in Iowa State.
5: Yeah.
4: And they beat us. So what can you do to at least be in position to try and make some plays? Because once again, I saw it in Oklahoma State, I saw it in Iowa State, and I saw it again today. I saw guys out of position
5: Yeah, and, you know, when you take a picture and you do a screen capture and you see a guy catch a pass, at least have somebody from your team in the picture.
4: Yeah.

0: that's a start. Get guys in the right area. And it happened a lot of it in the second half, where there were just plays where there were guys that weren't even in the area.
1: I want to see a backer miss a run fit and have a guy break through for 7 or 8 yards and get throttled by two safeties. That's
0: yes.
1: what I want to see.
0: Cover them, and run to the ball.
1: Because run fits will be missed.
0: Yes.
1: That's the nature of the game. You're not going to bat 1,000.
0: Yeah.
1: But
0: there has to be
1: safety net mechanisms built in. And in theory, the scheme has it. Where are those guys?
0: Well, find them. Yeah. Find 11 guys that are willing to run to the ball.
1: Because what's maddening is seeing some of the same problems, or at least they're not the same problems, but similarly frustrating problems 3 weeks in a row. You've solved a couple, now a couple more show up, and that's kind of where we're at. So what you're trying to do is solve a couple without a new one showing up.
0: Yeah, man, I'm sure.
1: Now you're building towards something.
0: And a little bit of pride. There's a little bit of pride that's got to come into play here with some of these guys, too, because, you know, you're going around and people are asking you on campus, you know, what's wrong with the defense? Well, eventually somebody's got to say, you know what, let's fix this. I'm tired of hearing this from people.
1: Back in the days when they had class that wasn't virtual.
0: They still go.
1: But it's one of those deals where, again, I go back to, we talked in the pregame about the 2012 defense and all its struggles. Well, that was very much the culture of that program in 2012 was we're going to outscore everybody, you know? And if you need a bunch of help on that side of the building, well, you're probably not going to get much of it. Go figure it out, and we're just going to try and score more than they do. I guess the difference here is, so far, we haven't seen much difference in the last 3 weeks, for sure,
0: right.
1: But it's not because that's the mindset. The mindset in the building is, this needs fixed. That's priority 1, 2, and 3. And life is going to be hell until it does get fixed. So at least there's that. Now let's get to the point that you actually see some sort of fruits from that labor.
0: Listen to some of Rich's post-game comments. You could tell he's frustrated. You can tell that he's feeling like him, the play caller and the offensive coach, the pressure to compensate for the issues that they got on defense. Mm-hmm. I didn't get that from Hawkins and some of the players that were out there. I didn't get that, but I definitely, from the play caller and from the offensive coaches, the knowledge in the back of their mind that, listen, field goals aren't any good right now with this defense. And so you put that puts so much more pressure on the play caller. And the strategy, knowing that your defense is struggling the way it is.
1: Yeah, and here's where you're right, John. Most coaches see the macro, most players see the micro,
0: right?
1: So they're living in the moment, and coaches are seeing the big picture,
0: right.
1: The interconnectivity of, okay, if this happens, then that leads to that. And boy, I really better do this and stay ahead of the posse. And frustrating. All the frustration in the world is not going to win you a game.
0: All right, flip it around next week with Cincinnati. What has to happen? What in your mind needs to go right to get a better result?
1: John, I'm almost losing my mind trying to forecast what things are going to look like from a matchup standpoint, because Iowa State certainly didn't look like the matchup that I thought it'd be. I thought we wanted to push that game into space, and here Iowa State pushed it into space.
0: Yeah.
1: So next week, I would think Cincinnati, very similarly to what I saw in Iowa State, I would think they love to run the football. They're very physical. The strength of their program is their O-line. They got a couple all-conference guys. They got really talented guys across the board on their offensive line. They like to bully you and push you around. So I don't know if they watch West Virginia's tape and say, hey, yeah, there'll be some of that, but we're also going to throw a few wrinkles in through four games we have.
0: Well, you know there'll be some trick plays. What about downfield passing?
1: They don't do a lot of it. And that's what I'm saying. It's like, will they change that? Because they would, I would imagine they would.
0: But enticing. No,
1: John, literally nobody in the nation does it less than them.
0: Okay.
1: So that would tell us right there. I don't know how you watch our tape and not mix it in, right? So at least you're asking them to do something they've never done.
0: You know, they're going to concentrate on things they're not good at, so maybe that might take away from the things they are good at. Yeah, there you go. How about that reverse psychology, Andrew?
2: I think it's solid.
0: All right.
2: I think you're on it, guys. Well, West Virginia, halfway through the season, got some work to do, went from 3-0 to now 3-3, and hopefully the only way up, or the only way to go,
0: is up.
2: For West Virginia's defense is up, but a lot to fix, and we will learn more about that Monday and Tuesday at our respective coaches' shows. We'll wrap things up for Jed Drenning, Johnny Antonik, Father Pat the Pilot at the Sticks, and our special guest, Mav Drenning, also here.
0: Yes. Uh-huh. Good job.
2: Mav. He didn't do anything, but we'll shout him out anyway.
0: No, he was solid. He got his dad some coffee.
1: He was a good listener. He's a coffee grabber,
0: Coffee grabber. He's got that drive back to Elkins, so he's got to stay
1: Davis.
0: Awake. Same difference.
2: Davis and Elkins.
0: Same area.
1: John shouts out my arch rival growing up and calls it my hometown.
0: It's the suburbs of Elkins.

0: is it? It's the suburbs of Oakland, but
1: okay.
0: Well, it's almost the suburbs of Morgantown, almost.
2: We will throw it to David Kahn, who's got scores, and we'll take you the rest of the way. Thanks for listening. We'll talk to you next time on MSN.
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1: Final score from Milan Pushkar Stadium, West Virginia falls to Arizona 52-31. David Kahn with you in the MSN studios. 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A couple of finals, or a couple of games in the Big 12 to update you on. One final from earlier in the day. Number 18, Oklahoma State pulls away from UCF in the second half. They were tied at 21 at halftime, but the Cowboys outscored the Knights 21-7 in the second half, and they win it 42-28. It was a great game from Drew Mestemaker, 304 yards and two touchdowns through the air as Oklahoma State improves to 2-0 in Big 12 play. Meanwhile, number 22, Houston is on the road at Kansas State. It's all Cougars in the Little Apple. Houston 21, Kansas State 3 at halftime. Over to the top 25, some finals from earlier in the day. Number 7, Indiana was on upset alert earlier today. They were down 10-3 at halftime to Indiana. And then the Hoosiers, much like the Oklahoma State Cowboys, just owned the second half, outscoring Nebraska 17-7. They had a come-from-behind touchdown late by Josh Hoover's favorite target, Nick Marsh, who had 187 receiving yards and two scores today, as Indiana scores 14 in the fourth quarter and wins it 20-17 over Nebraska. Other finals, number 14, Missouri wastes Texas A&M in Columbia 27-6. Florida goes into Gainesville and gets ousted by South Carolina in Gainesville 38-19. Lenora Sellers, what a day for him. Four touchdowns to the air, nearly three total touchdowns. And the best one for West Virginia fans to hear, number 25, Pitt goes down at home to North Carolina 21-17, which will most certainly knock Pitt out of the top 25. Games going on right now in the top 25. Top-rated Texas and Oklahoma, Red River rivalry in the Cotton Bowl in Dallas. Texas doubling up the Sooners 14-7, 3:43 to play in the first half. Meanwhile, number 3, Notre Dame all over Stanford 37-0. Ninth-rated Ole Miss just had a big man scoop for a touchdown. They're up 28-3 over Vanderbilt in Nashville, 80 seconds to play in the first half there. Meanwhile, with 32 seconds to go in the second quarter, number 21 UCLA up 10-6 over 13th-rated Oregon in Eugene. Number 5 Ohio State just edging out Maryland 14-10 with 11:18 to go in the first half. Well, with 8 minutes to play in the second quarter, it's number 15 Tennessee 7, Arkansas nothing in Fayetteville. We'll wrap up our coverage of the Mountaineers and the Arizona Wildcats next. Our fifth quarter show continues after this from the West Virginia Lottery. 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
1: Mountaineers fall at home today to Arizona, 52-31. David Kahn with you inside the MSN studios. One final segment here on our fifth quarter show. Today from Morgantown, we take a look at what's coming up on the Mountaineer Sports Network. Basketball season is starting for the Mountaineer men's team. We'll have more on that in just a moment. But first, let's take a listen to what's going on around West Virginia University with our MSN correspondent, Shauna Johnson.
2: Go with West Virginia University. A legendary Mountaineer rifle team coach, pioneering sports psychologist, and Olympic gold medalist is the recipient of the Division of Student Life's Outstanding Achievement Award. Ed Edsel dedicated his career to supporting the well-being of student athletes.
3: Actually, never officially worked for Student Life, but I worked for Carew Center as an adjunct with athletics. I'm part of the family, but I'm not officially part of the family.
2: The now retired professor emeritus of sport and exercise psychology is a licensed psychologist who spent nearly 40 years at the Carew Center.
3: I didn't really have a plan. There was an opportunity to come here and be a coach and to go to a master's program in sports psychology, and I left as an officer from the Army in 1976 and came here. It's been a wonderful experience.
2: As head rifle coach from 1976 to 1989, he led the program to its first NCAA national championship win in 1983 and ultimately brought home four national titles. Around the same time, Edsel, who is an elite marksman, won his Olympic gold medal in the 50-meter rifle prone event at the 1984 Los Angeles Games. As a faculty member, Edsel was credited with laying the groundwork for the existing premier sport exercise and performance psychology program in the College of Applied Human Sciences.
3: Well, WVU is a place that really cares about students. It's student-centered. Certainly my work at the Carew Center and in athletics as a psychologist and as a professor as well got me in touch with students and their needs developmentally and personally, psychologically, academically. So I think WVU is a place where many students can have their needs met and then they can grow as young people.
2: A pioneer in student-athlete mental health care, he integrated mindfulness into his practice to help athletes navigate challenges such as substance use, injury recovery, and stress management. 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
3: It's my privilege to be part of a lot of great other folks who have contributed to the mission of WVU, and that's to take care of students.
2: So let's go. Follow our stories at wvutoday.wvu.edu.
1: All right, Shauna, thank you very much as always. Time to take a look at what's coming up for the Mountaineer Sports Network. As Andrew said in his final segment, we do have another football week coming up here on MSN. It starts on Monday with the Rich Rodriguez Show live at Kegler Sports Bar and Grill from 6 to 8 p.m. Tony Caridi, Coach Rich Rodriguez, other Mountaineer football guests will recap this loss to Arizona 52-31, and they'll start to look ahead to West Virginia's next game coming up at home against Cincinnati on Saturday. On Tuesday, the Rich Rodriguez press conference show presented by Panhandle Cleaning and Restoration. Tony Caridi and Andrew Caridi will be there to listen in to Rich Rodriguez's weekly press conference with reporters, and then they will give their initial thoughts on West Virginia and Cincinnati coming up on Saturday. On Saturday, that kickoff against the Bearcats at Milan Pushkar Stadium is set for high noon, so our GoMart Mountaineer tailgate show will begin once again at 9 a.m., so come join us for that. And if you're in the stadium, you can tune in to us on 104.5 FM for a little to no delay feed. If you're watching the game in stadium, want to sync it up to our broadcast. On Sunday, next Sunday, the 18th, Mountaineer basketball is back as our first exhibition basketball broadcast will take place for the men's team. They've got three on the slate. We'll be broadcasting two of them. The first one next Sunday on the 18th against Maryland in College Park. That will be a 3 p.m. tip-off for the Mountaineers and the Terrapins, and our coverage will begin at 2 with Coca-Cola Mountaineer pregame. Tony Caridi, Brad Howe, and myself will have all your coverage getting you set for West Virginia University men's basketball coming off that crown championship win last April. That'll do it for us here today for our entire MSN crew. Tony Caridi, the coach, Dwight Wallace, Jed Drenning, Pat Sargent, Andrew Caridi, John Antonik, Shauna Johnson, our entire Mountaineer Sports Properties team. I'm David Kahn saying so long from the MSN studios. Once again, the final score, Arizona 52, West Virginia 31. 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

like, pony up, man, we're closing down. 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It's funny how you haven't changed a bit, but just twice as pretty.

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You didn't know what to say, so you didn't leave a message. 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And I wouldn't have a clue what you've been up to lately, or who you've been up to it with. But when I don't miss your calls, I miss you calling.

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0: years ago. It is October. Yes. We love Toby, so we decided to rename this month October and celebrate Oktoberfest.
1: That's right. That's what we're doing, celebrating the man himself this week on Honky Tonkin'. I'll bet you

0: It's Oktoberfest here on Honky Tonkin' with Big D and Bubba.
1: They call that song the Bathhouse Miracle because he was rejected by a major record executive. He told him his songwriting needed work, so he went back to his hotel, wrote that entire song in 20 minutes, sitting on the edge of a bathtub.
0: Are you kidding me?
1: It became his first number one hit. It went on to become the most played country song of the entire 1990s.

0: Dallas. So Toby had a lot of songs that were very impactful. Well, one that you couldn't have picked a better time to come out with a better song. October 2001, just weeks after 9/11, this song came out, and we all started reconsidering the things that mattered to us.
1: Mm-hmm.
0: And we started looking at our lives and making lists. It's Toby and my list on Honky Tonkin'.

0: Celebrating the music, the man. It's Oktoberfest with Big D and Bubba here on Honky Tonk. And you know what's crazy about that song? You know, we were just talking about how it was there, like, right after 9/11. Mm-hmm. It was recorded and all that before 9/11. They were considering putting it out. And then, of course, 9/11 happened. They went, yeah.
1: Perfect timing for sure. Yeah, so fun week. We're calling this Oktoberfest. Toby Keith on Honky Tonkin'.

0: celebrate Oktoberfest here on Honky Tonkin'.
1: Trying to think of how many country songs have been turned into movies. There has been quite a few.
0: The Gambler.
1: 9 to 5.
0: Yeah.
1: But one that a lot of people don't realize, Toby Keith, as we're celebrating Oktoberfest, and Willie Nelson, Beer for My Horses.
0: It's actually a very good movie.
1: Yeah, Rodney Carrington's in it. I bet Rodney. I love Rodney.

0: It took 5 years to go from the song to movie. I think that's pretty wild.
1: Did you said you saw the movie?
0: Yeah, it was great, man.
2: I don't think I ever saw it.
0: Yeah, I watched it with my dad. I mean, there were so many great movies that came out about that time. I mean, you had a lot of the blue-collar guys were doing movies.
2: Yeah, that's right.
0: Pretty cool. That song, by the way, stayed at number one on the Hot Country Songs chart for 6 consecutive weeks. Huge. That's how popular it was. That's obviously why they decided to go and make a movie out of it.
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